0: Rowley calls time and wants to talk with Dominguez and the left side of the infield. The bases are loaded with two outs. The tying run is Cam Smith, the pinch runner down at third. And now a matchup of two guys acquired by their clubs at the trade deadline, Dominguez and Dalton Varsho. And these two guys right here could very well determine who wins this series.
1: Right here, right now.
0: Varsho steps in on the left side. He's 0-3. He's driven in 29 this year. The pitch from Dominguez. Swing, he lifts it down the right field line. Foul, just foul. That would have cleared the bases.
1: And Altuve was going hard. He was halfway to third from first base. I mean, he just smelled it. And it just, Varsho got it a little bit out in front, a little towards the end. And that caused it to hook a little bit. And a little bit means a lot when it comes to that foul line.
0: The 0-1 pitch, down and in. Rowley keeps it nearby. One ball, one strike. Astros won in dramatic fashion in extra innings on Friday night. Mariners dominated the Astros yesterday. A 1-1. Popped it up. It's going to get out of play behind the third base dugout. So now 1-2 and a new baseball for Sir Anthony Dominguez.
1: To remember here, when it comes to put away two strikes, Dominguez's command starts to sort of slip away. So will Varsho be able to zone him up a little bit here?
0: 1-2 pitch. Swing and he fouled it straight back. Now look, this is coming in a hurry. These are 98 mile an hour fastballs.
1: Oh yeah, he's got an arm. He's got the arm. And that's why he keeps finding opportunities in this league in these high leverage situations.
0: Varsho ready, bases loaded. Two outs. 1-2. Swing and a miss. Dominguez strikes him out, and the Astros leave him loaded. We go to the ninth. What a shutdown by Sir Anthony Dominguez. Mariners 3, Astros 2. 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

0: Boston on primetime.
1: I think what Tommy John was able to impart to all the people with whom he spoke is, yeah, this is going to be a grind because every day you're going to have to wake up knowing you can't do what you love to do. And it's going to be that case for about a year. And that's a daunting thing for players to face. The idea that Tommy John was not just courageous enough to do this thing that had never been done before, but that he took the time afterward, I think speaks to who he was and his understanding of how impactful this procedure was.
0: Again, 288 career wins, won 164 games after the surgery, 2,245 career strikeouts, second most wins by any pitcher since 1900, not elected to the Hall of Fame. He's a Hall of Famer, and the votes, by the way, not even close, did not garner at least 32% of the vote, needed 75% to get into Cooperstown. Tommy John passing the way at the age of 83. Once again, our final score, the Mariners beat the Astros 3-2 to take 2 of 3 in the series. Our next broadcast, Cardinals and Phillies, comes your way Saturday. Our coverage comes your way at 5:30 Eastern. Coming up next, it's game night. For producer Ryan Matlack with Josh Kapke, technical director Camilla Ortiz, and associate producers Nick Carty and Josiah Howard, as well as Sean Kelly, Doug Glanville, and Rob Kelly. I'm Jim Baskwell. 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
3: Put you on all of our flyers, on all of our commercials, on everything. LSU's got star power everywhere else. Like if Jaden Daniels says, LSU, you can't use me in your videos, they'll go, well, we'll just use Jamar Chase, Justin Jefferson, or Joe Burrow, or Libby Dunn, or Paul Skeens, or Angel Reese. I mean, the list goes on and on. Shaq, all the big stars that LSU has had over the years. Unfortunately, they could erase Jaden Daniels from history and be okay with it. I just don't think it should come to that. I think both sides need to get together and figure out what can we do to honor him. But saying nobody can wear your number five, I think jersey retirement is silly in college because you have over 100 players every year, guys wearing the same jersey number on defense and offense. I mean, I think it was Jay Ward that same year wore number five on defense, the same year Jaden Daniels wore five on offense. So I think that's a little silly. LSU should come out, though, and say, look, we have a plan. We're going to build a statue for Billy Cannon, for Jaden Daniels, and for Joe Burrow, all three of our Heisman winners. Forget the jerseys. Let's talk about honoring these guys with statues.
4: All right, Chris Gordy, host of Locked On SEC. You can find him on X at Chris Gordy. Gordy, thanks for your time, brother.
3: Thanks, fellas.
4: I mean, DJ, he goes on this diatribe about how good the SEC is and then says, hey, you know what? I'll give my flowers to the Big Ten if they win back-to-back-to-back-to-back national champions. But Georgia's the cream of the crop in the SEC right now. Like, they are far and away the best team.
5: I feel like Texas is right there with Georgia, just being honest. I think Texas should make the playoffs, be a top four seed. They have talent everywhere. 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They have a really, really good play caller. I think Steve is a good coach. Like, there's no reason why. I mean, their Deion Simmons, he's phenomenal. Cam Coleman, the receiver they got from Auburn, he's a dog. Like, there is no reason why they shouldn't win big this year.
4: Unfortunately, we don't have preseason in college. 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
6: 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That's DJ Bien-Aimé. 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Cam Barry, jump in here. Let's play a little game, my man.
7: Yeah, I got a little game. Panic or patience, gentlemen. We're going to start out with the Atlanta Falcons. And we're going to go with Michael Penix Jr. still not cleared to play, but Tua is in the preseason, 3 for 5, 22 yards. He did fumble the snap on the second play. Panic or patience here in Kevin Stefanski's first year with the Falcons?
6: Hair on fire, panic! Like, bro, this has got to be the worst quarterback room outside of maybe one more we will get to. And because even if they're healthy, I don't know that they're good, and they're not even healthy, so they're not even on the dang field, DJ.
8: I wouldn't go panic. I'll go patience in Atlanta. But, you know, Falcons fans, they don't have any patience right now. They're the best Twitter watch on the entire country.
7: But you're right. You are right, DJ. They are. The Falcons fan base is quite literally.
6: All right, if you want patience, Cam, hit the over on the win total then, all right, brother?
7: Patience. We'll see. Browns up next. Patience or panic? Deshaun Watson, 11 for 15, 126 yards, no TDs, no interceptions in his preseason debut with Todd Monken now at the helm over there in Cleveland. Shedeur Sanders, 6 for 11, 79 yards, no TDs, no picks. Panic or patience?
6: I mean, just end it, bro. Like take the dogs out back. It's a wrap, brother. Like, this is all panic. This is all bad. I mean, I'm talking about back-to-back-to-back national champs for the Big Ten. This is back-to-back Achilles tears for one guy and another guy that, I mean, is Shedeur an NFL caliber quarterback? Like, I am panic like crazy.
8: Patience!
6: That's great. So then there's no panic anywhere.
8: Listen. If you're a Browns fan, the reason why you should have patience is because you know Deshaun stinks. You know Shedeur's not good either. You got 17 more weeks, paired with the bye, so 18. You get through the season. You stink it up. Get a top three pick. And you can get one of the quarterbacks in a loaded quarterback draft for 2027. God, I think 2027 is going to have quarterbacks similar to 2024. So all you got to do is sit through another 4 months of putrid football and you will be okay.

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16: I'm Ed Bank, and we start with football news. According to the NFL Network's Ian Rappaport, Vikings safety and linebacker Jamal Adams has suffered a season-ending knee injury. He was hurt in yesterday's preseason contest against the Giants and was carted off the field. Meanwhile, the Cowboys have signed veteran pass rusher Von Miller. A source tells ESPN it will be a one-year deal. According to ESPN's Adam Schefter, Cardinals rookie running back Jeremiah Love is dealing with a high ankle sprain. The team is hopeful he will be ready for the regular season. Baseball continues to mourn the death of pitcher Tommy John. He passed away earlier today. John won 288 games pitching for the Yankees, Dodgers, and four other teams. Had a groundbreaking surgery for a situation which named after him. On MLB on ESPN Radio, New York Daily News columnist Bill Madden talked about his legacy.
17: Well, from the standpoint of the surgery, obviously, he had about as big an impact on baseball as any pitcher ever in the history of the game because of the fact that it was a revolutionary surgery to begin with, and not only did it save his career, it saved hundreds of others.
16: Tommy John was 83 years old. In baseball on Sunday, it was the Brewers over the Dodgers 6-2. Milwaukee takes 3-4 from LA. The Dodgers in third overall in the National League. The Braves second. They defeated the Diamondbacks 5-3.

0: coordinator here, Von Miller, and whatever combination he can get, if he can just drag him to like an average defense by the time we get to winter football, Cowboys could be really, really good. And I think continuing to make small bets, even just like, all right, a one-year deal for Von Miller, see if he's got 8 sacks left in him, is a smart approach because they don't need an elite defense. They need an average defense to pair with an elite offense, and they can push around in the NFC a little bit.
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0: Appreciate you, fellas.
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9: Dallas Cowboys bringing in Von Miller for a one-year deal. Paul Skeens has his scheduled start pushed back to Wednesday. The Dodgers, summer struggles continue.
10: 1-1, ground ball to short. Up with it is Ortiz. Fires to first, ball game over. A 6-2 victory against the Dodgers. And the Brewers come to L.A. and take 3 of 4. Great series win for Milwaukee. And they can head back home, rest up tomorrow, and get themselves ready for the Seattle Mariners on Tuesday.
9: 620 WTMJ. Brewers with the 6-2 win. Three games ahead of the Dodgers for the best record in the National League. Jake Bowers, 4 for 4, a couple of RBI, first Brewers player with a four-hit game against the Dodgers since 2012. Dodgers' struggles continue. That's their fourth series lost in the month of August. Phillies, meanwhile, trailed 5-0 after three innings, but they rallied against the Twins.
10: 2-0 count. Kramer's pitch. Swung on, blasted, down the line and left. If it's fair, it's gone, and it is fair. It's gone. It's a three-run homer for Alec Boehm. Down the line and left, and Boehm with a huge blast, his 14th of the year. He makes it a one-run game.
11: One ball, one strike. Here's the pitch. Swung on, bounced.
10: Fair, pass first, down the line. Phillies have the lead. One run scores. Here comes Boehm, home to score as well, and Brian De La Cruz puts the Phillies on top, 7-5 here in the eighth. Phillies come all the way back from 5-0 down. They lead the ball game 7-5 now here in the eighth inning.
9: Phillies rallying, and they wind up winning at 7-5. Their fourth comeback win this season when they've trailed by at least five. Tied with the Astros for the most in baseball in 2026. Tied for the second most in a season in team history. Club record is

0: but knew where to go with the ball. Got the ball out for the most part. So this was a good, outing for him. You know, I can imagine the butterflies he had because he hadn't played football in quite some time.
1: And of course, they're battling for the QB1 job. ESPN's Jeremy Fowler.
2: If things are equal, my sense right now, and this is subject to change, but that Deshaun Watson would have the inside track. You know, he's on a $230 million contract, and I know they're not beholden to that anymore, but with 1 year left, you know, it does behoove the Browns in some levels to see if there's anything to salvage here, you know, or if they were to not play him at all and then he goes somewhere else next year and balls out, it's like, well, should we have played him, you know, where you can always go to Shedeur Sanders week 4, week 6, later in the season, whatever it is. Now, that said, Shedeur Sanders has done a good job of closing the gap from the spring to now, and they've kind of been trading blows. So, but I do believe Watson has at least some momentum because he's had a good last week. He had a rough start to camp, but he settled down, and then yesterday was a good performance. It was solid. It wasn't spectacular. It was quality quarterback play, and so I think that's where they want to start, just running the whole operation, making good decisions, being accurate. It seems like he passed that test yesterday, but Shedeur Sanders will get his shot in Buffalo.
1: Todd Monken continuing to decide between the two since taking over as coach. Well, he said goodbye just over a week ago. Now he's being remembered. That's next. SportsCenter All Night continues. It's ESPN Radio.
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0: Javier Sanoha with a 3-run home run, and the Fish have blown this open. It's 7-1 in the top of the ninth.
1: Number 4.
2: To Atlanta, where it was another win and another home run for Matt Olson. The Braves got past the Diamondbacks. More from 680 The Fan.
3: 3-0 pitch. Swing and a drive deep center field. Barroso back to the track. It is gone! Matt Olson with a 3-run home run. 36th of the season and Major League's best left-on-left striker. And the Braves jump in front 5-2.
1: Number 3.
2: The surprising White Sox now have a 5.5 game lead in the American League Central thanks to a sweep of the Tigers capped off on Sunday. The call from ESPN 1000.
4: 1-1. Hit in the air to left. It is deep. Back on it, Malgieri. This baby will go. A 2-run homer to the opposite way. And the Sox lead 6-4.
1: Number 2.
2: North of the border, Ben writes that the Yankees avoided a sweep at the hands of the Blue Jays and widened their lead atop the AL wildcard standings. The call from the YES Network.
5: The 2-0. Driven deep to right field. Going back, Lucas on the track, looking up. See ya! That's how you make up for an error. A 2-run home run, and the Yankees lead 4-2.
1: Number 1.
2: Finally to the hardwood at a thrilling back-and-forth affair in the WNBA in Atlanta. It went to overtime before Kelsey Mitchell and the Fever outlasted the Dream, as heard on ESPN.
4: Mitchell will let it wind. Mitchell on the drive. Trying to take Reed. Mitchell lays it in! Two-possession lead for Indiana in a 19th straight game with 20 for Kelsey Mitchell.
6: Fever wind up scoring more than 95 again. You know who's not scoring a lot? That's next. 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

0: Hey, this is Rich Eisen. Coming up on Monday, we look back at the full preseason week number one and settle in on the four down series for the Philadelphia Eagles. And Major League Baseball races are heating up. We'll hit on that on Monday's Rich Eisen Show on Disney Plus, the ESPN app, and ESPN Radio.
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10: 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He won 288 career games in the big leagues, four-time All-Star, but his name invokes elbow surgery. Tommy John dying this weekend at the age of 83. He had shared a message about his health after missing the Yankees' Old Timers Day on August 8th, saying in that message he wanted to say goodbye to everyone. He's been in hospice and had been diagnosed with

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7: 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Along with Chris Canty. And in for smalls, Kimberly A. Martin is here all 4 hours this morning with us. We are excited to have her, Evan Cohen, with you as well. Good morning, CC, Kmart, how are we doing?
14: It feels good to finally have a full weekend of football, albeit preseason. Pretty cool.
15: You know what? It feels good. 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So I'm a little... I know everybody's excited about football starting. I am too. But I'm not ready. I'm not ready to head back there just yet.
7: To Cleveland. You're not ready to head to Cleveland.
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14: 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I don't know, Kmart.

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5: Deshaun to throw. Sets up the screen. Samson has it at the 22-yard line behind a block. He's at the 30. Samson 35, 40. It's a foot race, 50. Bears territory down the left sideline and finally tackled out of bounds.
6: I mean, it was so cool to watch him play. 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
7: I had fun with the guys, enjoying myself, you know, getting hit a little bit. 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
8: We are on Sports Tonight here on ESPN Radio, ESPN2, along with Chris Canty, Kimberly A. Martin, in for Smalls, Evan Cohen with you, 30 for 30's new series, Betrayal of Shohei Ohtani, available now on all major podcast platforms, Betrayal of Shohei Ohtani, presented by Gusto. 850 ESPN Cleveland, Andrew Siciliano with the call, Cleveland Browns Radio Network, Deshaun Watson over the weekend for the Cleveland Browns, 11 of 15, 126 yards. Shedeur Sanders, 6 of 11, 79 yards and an interception. Dylan Gabriel did play 5 of 8 for the second-year quarterback. So Browns QB competition, Kmart made the statement, does it even matter? Todd Monken, head coach on Shedeur, now starting week 2 after Deshaun started week 1.
9: I did feel, going into last game, that it was relatively close, you know, in terms of both having an opportunity at the starting position. So it would be unfair to not go into the next game and allow Shedeur that opportunity, albeit a different team, certainly at home. There's no guarantee that, you know, the same players will be playing this game, but it's the closest you have, and we owe it to both players who have really handled it well and have competed at a high level.
8: Kmart, let's go further on does it matter? You made a bold statement right off the bat that we can feast on here. I like it.
10: Which ESPN Cleveland, don't start clipping that. Because I don't mean it disrespectfully. But when Todd Monken says competition relatively close, I can't help but sigh. Because the fact that Deshaun, being a veteran that he is, isn't blowing Shedeur out the water, given the experience. I understand the injuries. I don't think it's a good sign that this is seemingly neck and neck. Shador's a fifth-round draft pick who needs some seasoning. Like, he needs time. He needs time to develop. He's got tools. He has to improve. When I said, does it matter who's the starter? It matters to these guys. It matters to these team. To this team. It matters to Todd Monken, who's a first-time head coach. But if Deshaun is the starter, does it matter if he's a starter? He can't. It's like beating out Shedeur isn't the objective. It's you have to go toe-to-toe with Joe Burrow and Lamar Jackson in your own division. Then you take it a step further in the AFC. You're looking at Josh Allen. You're looking at other quarterbacks in the AFC. So when I think about the Cleveland Browns this season, it's not that this competition is a waste. It's just sort of like, this team has been in quarterback purgatory for so long that you just hope that they figure it out. I hope they figure it out, selfishly, because I'm always in Cleveland.
8: So let's

0: all our assets on the quarterback position for the first time in a long time. Don't you think that's the best case scenario?
1: Well, and now we know why you said it doesn't matter. Because Kmart just played out best case scenario for Deshaun Watson, you let him walk. Best case scenario for Shedeur Sanders, you're still drafting a quarterback in the first round.
0: Not in the first round. Could be second, could be third.
1: The point is, that's why you're saying it doesn't matter. The way you just explained it makes a lot of sense. Coming up, we go upon further review with CC, but first, he has this with 5-Hour Energy.
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0: got news that edge rusher James Pierce was suspended for the first half of the season over the weekend, and that followed the announcement that fellow 2025 first-rounder Jalon Walker would miss the entire season due to injury. New regime with Matt Ryan running the front office down in the dirty. Michael Penix will certainly factor into the equation when it comes to the quarterback room in 2026, but there's no guarantee that he'll be healthy and available when the season starts. Should the Falcons be in the race to the bottom in 2026?
1: Boy, do you have a way to my heart here. This is exactly the kind of stuff that I love. Here's where it's really interesting. Is there a market inefficiency in tanking now? Who else is doing it?
0: Who else is doing it or should be doing it?
1: Well, let's answer that question coming up. 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

0: Budgetlike here on ESPN Radio, ESPN2. 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Evan Cohen with you. Vegas East is having a big laugh around upon further review because I went on a whole rant.
1: Yeah, you did. Screaming.
0: About winning.
1: Shrieking.
0: And then really was intrigued by CeCe's idea of losing.
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8: 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The New York Giants.
10: The New York Giants are expecting to turn it around this season under new coach John Harbaugh. He brings some much-needed stability and a track record of success. A big reason Harbaugh came to New York was quarterback Jackson Dart. Despite a slow start to the summer, he's convinced they can win with him at quarterback. It helps that star wide receiver Malik Nabers is trending towards being ready for week one against the Cowboys following a torn ACL last year. Despite 7 wins in the past 2 seasons combined, there are now expectations for this Giants team. With a coach and a quarterback that people believe in, the over-under is 7.5 wins.
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11: Two-A-Days here on ESPN Radio, the New York Football Giants, along with Chris Canty, former Giants, of course. Kimberly A. Martin in for Smalls today, Evan Cohen with you. Busy NFL weekend, tons of preseason games, also a busy Major League Baseball weekend. Brewers take the series against the Dodgers. Dodgers kind of reeling, for them at least. A lot going in the direction of Kyle Tucker, not exactly the best investment for them so far. Awesome weekend for the Brewers. Nobody had a better weekend than Joshua Baez for the St. Louis Cardinals. 3 at-bats in his first game, 3 home runs. His first 3 at-bats, 3 home runs, first game as a major leaguer.
12: Pretty good.
11: Just utterly insane.
12: Didn't we see an A's rookie last year hit 4 home runs in a single game? I think it was...
11: It wouldn't have been his first game, though.
12: It might not have been his first game, but I think he had 6 hits and 4 home runs.
13: Cam, hurry up and get on that research.
14: I was just going to say Josh Baez went 0-for-5 yesterday, so life came at him fast in the MLB.
11: No, it didn't. You still are carrying the 3 home runs. You don't care at all.
14: What if he never gets another hit again? What if those were his only 3 hits?
11: It's still the greatest day. Was that the greatest debut in sports history? Is there any debut that would have been better than that? Is there any day on a job, your first day on a job, that would have been better than that? Any profession? I mean, think about what you have to do. If you're a doctor, you have to perform the greatest surgery of all time on day one.
13: Yeah, you'd have to save a life.
14: The greatest surgery of all time.
11: I don't know how to, whatever the greatest surgery.

0: concern becomes an obvious concern, John Harbaugh is saying to the upper management, we're good. We're going to move on. We're going to draft somebody. He's now our rookie bridge guy. He's our rookie contract bridge guy. We're going out there and getting someone.
1: So what becomes interesting, the way that you frame that, because we had this conversation a few weeks ago, who outlasts the other? Like, who was in their current role longer?
0: John Harbaugh
1: or Jackson Dart?
0: John Harbaugh. For me, John Harbaugh.
2: That's easy. John Harbaugh.
0: Well, but then
1: that's easy.
0: If it's easy, you're backing up his point.
1: That's an easy answer.
2: Wait. The question, did I not hear the question right? Who would be in their job longer?
1: Who would be in their
2: Jackson
1: current role?
2: Current role
1: with the team longer?
0: Yes.
2: John Harbaugh or Jackson Dart?
1: Yeah. Correct.
2: Yeah, no. It's the head coach who we went out, got here, flew down to get him, bring him back, who was allowed to reshape the front office in the way and bring in the coaches that he wants, 1,000%.
0: Well, then he's third.
1: Well, if you're ranking him on the court.
2: Different questions.
1: No, we're not. It's the same question, Kmart. You don't like your answer, but it's the same
0: question.
1: Wait
0: a second. Backtrack for a second. Two-a-days Giants, right? When we focus on the Giants, we start with the two things, which is the quarterback and the coach. Obviously, their coach is a Hall of Fame level coach.
2: Yes.
0: The quarterback is a first rounder.
2: Yes.
0: The quarterback, the defense, as CC mentioned, they are loaded with people that can attack the quarterback. Arvell Reese, Kayvon Thibodeau, Abdul Carter, Brian Burns. We know what they're trying to do. They're trying to take what CC did in winning a Super Bowl there in 11 and recreate it. Check. That's mm-hmm. the Giant way. The NASCAR line, the defensive lineman, go after. Okay, let's acknowledge that. That's a positive.
2: Yes.
0: When we're talking about these teams and we're saying the quarterback position, and we're going to compare Jackson Dart to his peers based on age. His peers are Cam Ward and Tyler Shuck.
2: Yes.
0: Shador, obviously, in that draft, but we'll leave him to the side because we don't know about his status. He's not definitely going to be the starter. The other two are. Right? Cam Ward has already outlasted one coach and will outlast another. If Robert Saleh is not the guy, Cam Ward will still outlast him. Tyler Shuck and Kellen Moore feel like an underrated QB coach pairing wants to stick together.
1: No doubt.
0: So that's more of a, I have no idea who outlasts the other one because they seem to.
1: But if it's a franchise quarterback, the presumption is that the quarterback is going to outlast him.
0: Right.
2: Okay, but the original question that CeCe was when he was listing them was, who do you have higher expectations for this season?
0: No, right, but then he added on to it. Then the question is, if in that specific team, the two-a-days with the Giants, if I said to you one of these two, only one, will be in the exact same role with the exact same team 5 years from now, who is it going to be? John Harbaugh or Jackson Dart?
2: Well, I stand by my answer. It's Harbaugh.
0: Okay. Cam Ward or Robert Saleh? 5 years from now, exact same position.
2: I guess Cam Ward.
1: Yeah, because if it's not Cam Ward, then guess what? Rob Saleh's gone too.
0: Okay. Tyler Shuck or Kellen Moore? Five years from now, exact same position.
2: I think Kellen Moore.
0: Okay. So then the worst of the group is between those two. And I think that you are clear in that Jackson Dart would be the worst because it's, I think, Kellen Moore and no question John Harbaugh.
2: Yeah. I mean, he was there. I think Jackson Dart is a guy he inherited.
0: So. That's what we're saying. When CC, what did I say the three words were the most interesting three words?
1: I
0: actually can't remember them, but I know I said three words.
1: So we think.
2: Yes.
0: So we think.
2: Yes.
0: If you want one takeaway from this, it's Jackson Dart, Chris Canty, so we think. We know Graz coming up next.
2: You're writing headlines?
0: We're in Sports
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6: 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Here goes. Today, the high temperature will be
8: 24 degrees.
6: With a low of
8: 11 degrees.
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6: 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Wait, that can't be right. Really? That's the forecast? 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
0: 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Kimberly A. Martin in for Smalls today, and joining us now, ESPN NFL reporter, insider, host, analyst, Dan Graziano. Why are you giving me a dirty

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7: With Pat the producer.
8: Here's my one problem with San Francisco.
9: Oh, okay.
8: I can't spell it. I think bread is too annoying to buy.
9: What is it with you and bread?
8: Myron's Instagram. His Instagram bio. Sports writer by day. Adventurous yep. Homeboy by night. This is the third line. Father first.
9: But it's the third line.
8: The third line. Lover of foreign film, fine silk.
10: I'm over it. I'm sick and tired and over it.
8: Get a life.
11: Each and every day at this time, our producer, Pat Costello, gives us items in and around sports, entertainment, his life that he is over. Pat.
8: Can someone tell me what Jaden Daniels was thinking, man? Like, he was the darling of the NFL for a good minute there because how great his rookie year was. And then he decided to, out of nowhere, pick a fight with LSU over his number, and now everyone's destroying him. It's like the worst possible PR you could imagine for him for no reason, for something he didn't have to do. That really doesn't matter to anyone except Jaden Daniels. And now he's just like the laughingstock of the internet. The memes online are just insane over all this Jaden Daniels stuff. I don't know what he was thinking, why anyone in his camp thought this fight was worth fighting. It just makes him look so terrible.
3: Pat, can I say this? Because I don't have enough information or enough knowledge when it comes to how Jaden Daniels could potentially be monetizing winning the Heisman Trophy and the legacy around that. Like, I have no idea what that means and the association that the number 5 jersey down at LSU would have to that end. So I don't feel like I'm in an informed position to speak on that. What I will say is this. To your point, it's an awful look. It's just bad. Of all of the things, of all of the fights that you could be starting, of all of the things that you could be focused on, to have anybody in your camp lock in on this particular issue or this particular item, it just feels like a miss.
11: I don't remember the last time I don't have to really, really search for this. The last time we had this unnecessary

0: But for you to just throw out, provided that the Rams are even still in the mix, on August 17th, we're assuming this is the team that's going to make the playoffs.
1: No, but everybody is saying that, and I think we have to be careful with that. Like, we have to be careful with going ahead and signing playoff spots before we play any of the games.
0: Christopher,
1: we're doing this with the Rams.
0: No. Go ahead. What are we basing your thought that the Packers will finish last in the division? Your thought that the Vikings could be better than people expect? All of that is conjecture. All of it is we have to see what happens when week one starts, right? But it's just based off of what's on the roster, what happened last year, what we've seen the teams do in the offseason, and what we think. It's all conjecture.
1: Okay, so let me ask you a question. I'm going to answer with a question with a question. If Aaron Donald does come back.
0: Yes.
1: Is he the best player on the team? Is he the second best player on the team? Is he the third best player on the team?
0: What does that matter?
1: I'm asking you a question. I'm just asking a question.
0: Yeah.
2: Top five
1: player on the team?
0: Yeah. I mean, top two player on the team. Yeah.
1: So he's a top five player on the team?
0: Yes.
1: What team are we going into the season and saying, oh, it's okay if a top five player on the roster doesn't come until December or January?
0: Because Kimberly A. Martin, believes that this, without Aaron Donald, is still a Super Bowl favorite team. That is why, to me, I don't need to see Aaron Donald anytime soon. That doesn't change. Him being on the team makes me feel, oh yeah, I feel a lot better with the thought that the Rams are a Super Bowl favorite.
2: So I think you both are presenting very interesting points in that if the whole thing that you're saying, Kimberly, is I don't worry about the Aaron Donald stuff now. If he wants to do the late Roger Clemens in this season, like comeback and just get ready for the playoffs, I'm cool with that. Totally fair.
1: And let me say it this way. Yeah. From Aaron Donald's perspective, that could be what he's waiting on.
2: Right.
1: Because here's the other thing. If you're AD, you go through the process of getting your body back right to put it on the line to come into a season with championship aspirations. Something happens where Matt Stafford is hurt by week five or six.
2: Based on Ty Simpson over the weekend, I mean, I think they'll be fine.
1: Yeah, but a rookie quarterback winning the Super Bowl, coming close. This ain't about horseshoes and grenades.
0: Listen,
1: coming close doesn't matter for Aaron Donald.
0: We've seen a guy hit three home runs in his first major league at bat. So
2: yeah, Ty Simpson being good actually.
0: I feel like anything's possible.
2: Yeah, less impossible in that. But just to finish the thought. So what you're saying, Kmart, is totally fair. If Aaron Donald wants to do the Roger Clemens, like late in the season, put over the top move, totally fine. CeCe's point is fine too.
0: Mm-hmm.
2: That's cool. There is a risk in that because if you do want to come back and play football and you rightfully do not want to play for a losing team, while the Rams, it is way more likely than not that they're going to be awesome this year.
0: Mm-hmm.
2: There's always a shot that when you're starting the hypothetical comeback before the season starts, the results don't match your prediction for the results.
0: And that is true.
2: So both points are fair. So if Aaron Donald wants to play football, his best chance of playing meaningful football is to start playing football now because of how good he is. And my point in the beginning is, I guess I thought, if you're doing the one workout, why do we have to continuously update it? Like, all right, you get it. You're working out for the team. We understand. Every single time, Aaron Donald did a jumping jack. Oh, let's list it for everybody. I think the Rams are going to get the job done this year, just like Granger, CeCe.
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7: 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Today, the high temperature will be
8: 24 degrees
7: with a low of
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7: 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Really? That's the forecast? 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
2: 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Why do we not care about the whole winning part of this? I don't understand. We just play out if this guy or gal was on another team, what they would be doing. 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Draymond, he's not on the Pistons. He's on the Warriors. He won 4 rings.

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0: They're going to do that September 5th for the home opener against Ball State instead of during the final home game. They want zero distractions for the Michigan game. So on one side, Dad, you have the approach from the incumbent in Michigan coming in here, not making a big deal about this. On the other side, you have Ryan Day that has lived this, that has had Ohio State fans at his throat for a while, going and clearing out all the furniture so he can make room for this fight. Which is the right approach to your most hated rivals matchup from these schools?
1: Well, I mean, listen, I won't say right or wrong, because to me it would be disingenuous if Kyle Whittingham came in and talked about the hate Michigan and Ohio State have, never having been there, now being the head coach. And then I think Bryce Underwood, we talked about this, was kind of being on the same page as his head coach. And not saying, oh, it's an unbelievable rivalry, when his coach said, is hate going to make us play better? So, but for the sake of college and the emotion of college, I love the rivalries. I love the week leading up to the rivalries. I loved the week leading up to when we played USC and just how intense it got. You know, when I was in the NFL, when the Eagles, when we played the Cowboys, there's always that something that it's a little extra more during the week. Because as I've always said, once the ball's kicked off, it's tough that tough to play on that emotion through a game. But I'll say this, going to the first game of the season, and we'll mention other schools that do it as well, does seem odd, because I know you and your brother Jake remember your last home game. I remember my last home game. I was in tears. I mean, it's the last time you were going to step on that stadium. Now, what's different is you have the playoffs and a home game in the playoffs, possibly. So
0: sure,
1: you can actually have another game on that field. But to have it in the first game, and oh, by the way, they're putting Jim Tressel in the Ring of Honor during the first game as well. So you have a couple of celebrations going on. Got to be a little weird, but like anything else, once you do it for a few years, you'll get used to it.
0: Well, and I do think, to your point, they're not the only ones that have done this. Georgia right. against Georgia Tech, South Carolina against Clemson have both shifted senior day away from those moments for exactly what you just mentioned. And every coach talked about this, every player talks about this. It is one extra thing that you are trying to deal with on game day in a place and time where we know coaches are always striving for keeping the schedule the same. We eat the same things. We move the same way. We meet at the same time. And now all of a sudden, it's like when we have halftime at the Super Bowl that's longer, it's a variable you are dealing with at a time where you don't want it. And with the nature of these rivalry games, like we played Wake Forest and Boston College on my senior days. They were games that we were supposed to win. One was a lot closer than it should have been. One was a blowout. But either way, there are different approaches to that. I do understand from Ryan Day's standpoint, this game determines a lot of my happiness and worth around here. Ohio State fans, even when we were in national title contention, were ticked with me and wanted to run me out of town because I was losing this game. So why am I going to deal with my senior linebacker in tears because him and mom are enjoying their final moment out there? I actually get this one. To me, this is the perfect spot to eschew tradition in the name of something more practical.
1: I agree. You know why? Because there's a lot of weight on the game. There's a lot of weight on the game, and we know coaches, they want to be streamlined where you're only thinking about the game and nothing else. So I do understand this move.
0: Well, we are only thinking about the games here on the Golics. Coming up next in hour number two, we're going to take a look at which team could win enough of their games to go from worst to first in the NFL this upcoming season. That's all here, hour number two on the Golics on ESPN Radio.
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0: won the 1500. The 9-time Olympic gold medalist says she was pleased with her performance and remains proud of her unmatched history in the event as she looks toward the 2028 LA Olympics. Senior, I see you're shaking your head. Just how unbelievable is this upset?
1: Listen, it's amazing, but it was going to happen sooner or later, right? This is you said it. It's the first time in an international event she has lost. She has won in the 12, 16, 20, 24 Olympics, 13, 15, 17, 19, 22, 23, 25 World Championships, 14 and 18 Pan Pacific Championships. And you mentioned she did lose one other time outside of international, a meet to a Summer McIntosh back in 2024. And that's not even her dominant event. It's the 1500. Of which she's 29 years old. The 1500, the last time she lost was at the Potomac Valley Championships when she was 13. Her and Michael Phelps are just synonymous with the most dominant swimmers of all time. She's unbelievable.
2: The thing that blew me away in all that was she's only 29 years old, which in life is very young, but we've known her for so long. It feels like she's been around forever. Let's get the last one in quick, Dev.
0: Last but not least, the Cowboys have agreed to a one-year deal with future Hall of Fame edge rusher Von Miller, bringing the DeSoto, Texas native for his home for his 15th NFL season. 37-year-old leads active players with 138.5 career sacks. Gold Jr., thoughts on this addition? What can he provide for the Cowboys defense?
2: You know what I thought was interesting? Von Miller, I initially thought of the Bills' tenure Von Miller, where he was brought in to be the closer and wound up having injuries sort of usurp that. Played in all 17 games last year for the Commanders and notched 9 sacks in that. So, again, for Dallas, their charge is we got to stop the run better. But it doesn't hurt, especially as you are still post-Micah Parsons' dad, to have another pass rusher who's got this kind of ability even at this age.
1: Von Miller, Rashawn Gary, Kobe Durant, Jalen Thompson, D winners, PJ Locke, and draft picks, Malachi Lawrence and Caleb Downs. They knew where their weakness was, and they're certainly trying to fix it.
2: It feels like one of those NBA graphics of who's stopping this starting five. And for most of that group, the answer is a fair amount of NFL offensive tackles. Maybe Rich Eisen knows the answer to that question. He can get you next year on ESPN Radio.
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6: 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Hi, it's Evan Cohen from Unsportsmanlike. Oh, sure. Scientists say solar storms mess with satellites. 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
9: 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We are rolling out new automated forecasting technology that will change your life forever. Here goes. Today, the high temperature will be
10: 24 degrees.
9: With a low of
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9: 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Wait, that can't be right. Really? That's the forecast? 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
16: 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Titans head coach Robert Saleh. 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
20: 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Overreaction Monday. Chris Brockman and I have already recorded it. It's sitting right there in your RSS feed. 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It is the first Overreaction Monday since our post-Super Bowl show where we're reacting to actual football action. Now, obviously, a Super Bowl is one thing and preseason week number one is another, but that means there's stuff to absolutely completely overreact to, and we do exactly that. And we'd love for you to join us today on this program by calling us for all 3 hours. Hang with us. Good to see you over there, Chris Brockman. How are you?
21: Hey, buddy. What's up, man?
20: DJ Mikey D is in D's Nuts. Good to see Mike Del Tufo. Good to see you. And TJ Jefferson, Candles Lit. What's going on over there?
21: I mean, football is here. That's
20: what it is. That. It is that. And listen, I've been caping for the Cowboys for a few months now. I put them in my top five in my way, way, way too soon power rankings. Then my way too soon power rankings. They stayed in the top five, moved up to number four. And they just keep me thinking that they've made the

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2: 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Hi-oh! 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
6: 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All right, everybody. So, let's do it again, man. I think this is the third week that we're doing this.
7: Still going.
6: Is he back yet?
8: Is he back yet?
9: Where is A.A. Ron right now?
6: And I knew that when we started this segment, Is He Back Yet, that it would come to an end eventually. No. I didn't think it would have these many legs.
7: Lasting power, do you think?
6: He's still not back yet, I don't believe. Although, for a second time, he showed up on the NFL Wire as having tried out with the Rams, because that's the verbiage that must be used, because he's not on the roster, but he is working out in team-issued gear for the Rams, which means it's being listed as a tryout.
10: You know, actors audition, so I get it.
6: I guess.
7: Makes sense, Mike.
6: There he is, yeah.
10: Makes sense.
6: Oh, yeah. So he's tried out again for the Rams.
7: I just love the Donald, Aaron, DT, yeah, Pittsburgh. That's,
10: I mean,
6: what else you want? you could put man, grown ass. You know, you could do that.
7: Yeah.
6: You know?
7: Yeah.
6: You could put hero, super. Yeah.
7: Three times, you know? P-O-Y.
6: Serious, like, what else you want to...
7: Yeah.
6: All right. I don't know why he's not back yet. I have no idea what the process is. Honestly, the information men and women covering this stuff have run out of ways to talk about it. You know, he's going through a process. He needs to figure this thing out. He needs to figure that thing out. I guess doing this rather than working out with the team is something he prefers to do. I don't know. Whatever the hell's going on, at the end of the day, I think there's going to be a couple extra bags and, 270 more pounds on the flight. Whatever is, 250, 260, whatever he is. I don't know. It's going to be on the flight to Melbourne, Australia. And that first game for the Rams, we will see Donald and Garrett. It would be a

0: surprise to me the other way around. Because other than that, these tryouts are for nothing. To try out with the team.
1: I mean, well, what are we waiting for?
0: I don't know, man.
1: Why did he waste his time?
0: I have no earthly idea what the hell's going on.
1: He's playing.
0: Other than the fact that he's not back yet. And the question still stands, is he back yet? Because he's coming back.
2: It's not like he was going to play in the preseason anyway.
1: Exactly.
2: So
0: I know. Not playing in the preseason. He's not going to do this just so he can pop out there against the Saints in SoFi Stadium coming up this weekend, right. Number two, just to test it out. Just as some tight end who wants to, you know, get a pelt on his wall to make the team with the Saints and take a shot at him. That's just not going to, you know what I mean?
2: Right.
0: To double him and take a shot.
1: Take a shot. Shot.
0: You know, someone on a wham block and then knock him on his ass and then all of a sudden he's not available. Like, that's just not happening. He just isn't back yet. He's going through a process. Everybody back off. Otherwise, he's going to come for you when he is, in fact, back.
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17: 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Earlier on the show, quarterback consultant Jordan Palmer. Coming up, Titans head coach Robert Saleh. ESPN Cowboys reporter Todd Archer. And now, it's Rich Eisen.
0: Hour number two of the Rich Eisen Show is on the air. Todd Archer with the Cowboys' latest. They signed Von Miller. Great signing. Talked about it earlier in this show. Talked about it on Overreaction Monday that's sitting there in your RSS feed to listen to or our YouTube channel, youtube.com/Rich Eisen Show. Our first show of the year reacting to actual games and actual results and actual this and actual that. Can't wait for actual real life football counts in the standings games. We're just a month away from that. College football sooner than that. 844-204-RICH sooner than that for you to dial to have a conversation with us on the show. Robert Saleh. Chris, you and I, big fans of him.
2: Big fan.
0: Because he hires only bald people.
2: That's right.
0: And so, like, the baldest staff in the league.
20: A little discriminatory.
0: Oh, my gosh. He's back on the Titan sideline. Their revamped uniforms make everyone look like Al Del Greco or Warren Moon. Depends on the position they play. It's awesome. He's joining us in hour number three of this show. Took all of about 3 minutes for the Jackson Dart concussion conversation to rear its head in 2026. On the field, for something that happens on the field, because that's all we were talking about. Dart was talking about it throughout this calendar year when he was done with the season and basically saying, I play the way I play. John Harbaugh showed up, and then all of a sudden he sounds like, I'm going to play it a little smarter. I get it. I understand. My best ability is my availability, yada, yada, yada. And then he winds up in the blue tent again against the Minnesota Vikings. Now, you could sit here and the all 22 tape heads will say he plays a part in this because somebody comes free, doesn't see him. He's looking left at his receiver. Somebody comes from his right, unblocked, not his fault. Unless he had something to do with the protection and all that sort of business. Again, I'm not a tape head. All I know is he wound up in the blue tent. And he was pissed about it. He's right there around midfield. And he sat there motionless for a hot second.
20: He got smashed.
0: And then he gets up and he's taken to the blue tent. You could see he is muttering himself and he is angry. and had this to say about the protocol after the game.
1: As far as the blue tent, like I really respect the rules and the thought behind, you know, the NFL has of keeping players healthy and reviewing things, but at the same time, I'm still puzzled by it just feeling like every time that I get hit, you know, I find my way in there, which I'm at times I still try to wrap my head around, but that's all that I'm going to say about that situation. You know, I'm really happy with how the drive ended.
0: Okay. Listen.
2: Okay.
0: If he is implying that he's got a target, like the independent neurologists have a target on him, that's I would say out of the realm of what sounds credulous. One could say incredulous. Let's hear from John Harbaugh before I chime in a little bit more.
21: I'm sure it's frustrating. You know, I mean, he got the wind knocked out of him a little bit, but, you know, I'm not going to be critical of the league, you know, that's, or whoever's doing that upstairs. I mean, they do their job and they want to protect the players. I'm sure history or whatever they might remember, maybe that comes into play. I don't know if a similar situation, another quarterback would have been called in the 10 or not. There's no way for us to know that. So, just nothing we can worry about. I saw Jackson's comments. It doesn't sound like he's too worried about it. So we'll just keep playing football and we'll just try to do a better job of protecting him. And there's no way he should have been hit there. I mean, it just shouldn't have happened. That was a basic protection. Should have been protected. And we expect him to be in that situation to be protected in the future. I mean, it's not like he's going to be never hit, never tackled, never sacked. But it shouldn't have been in that one. It shouldn't have been that easy to get to him.
0: No doubt. That is a fact. So John Harbaugh handling that the way, you know, head coach should and the way that he, you know, I would expect him to. Because, listen, if Dart is even implying that the rules are too strict, then he definitely needs a history lesson. And I get why he'd be frustrated that it took all of like 3 seconds for him to wind up in that tent again after him talking all summer. I mean, all summer long, all spring long, all winter long, hearing all last December long and November long that he's too risky with his own health. And him basically hearing that over and over again, I guess he's probably like, damn, so I'm not protected. I'm hit. I get the wind knocked out of me, and now I got to go in the tent. I guess the thing that's better is that John Harbaugh didn't peek in there and say, "Are we done yet?
2: Hey,
0: have we moved this thing along here?
2: We got to play. We got to play.
0: Can we put the pronto in the protocol?
2: Come on, let's go."
0: Didn't do that, which lent more attention onto everything that happened last year with Dart. But the rules are in place for a reason, and the reason why the neurologists are independent is for a reason, because back in the day, the neurologists used to be on the team side of things, and they were like, here's an aspirin, rub some dirt on it, and get back in there. Which is why there's now new rules, because if there are no rules, like, it sounds like Dart's like, at least I respect the rules, but I don't understand why I'm constantly back in the tent. Part of it, Jackson, is because you've earned that reputation based on your play last year. And unfortunately, that's what you got to get through. And unfortunately, you were in that tent, not because of any of your doing, from what it seems. But the rules are in place for a reason, because if they weren't in place, you know, Jackson's union would be up the you-know-what with a bunch of lawyers. Liability, a lot of L's, as long as he doesn't take an L on the scoreboard. And then, of course, one in his own MRI tube. Let's keep him out of that. It's kind of crazy how this thing happened, like, boom. I, do you think like the independent neurologists are like, oh, as soon as Dart's breathed on, we're throwing his ass in the tent. Like, come on now. Like, no,
2: right. They're like, if being picked on,
0: if somebody gets blown up and the helmet hits the ground and then the quarterback doesn't move right away, you are going to the blue tent in the National Football League and pretty much doesn't matter when or where or how. I hope that helps.
4: Doesn't help him, but
2: no, there's no favorites. They're not playing favorites. There's no discrimination.
0: But I understand he's young and he's pissed and he's like, I can't believe I'm back. Honestly, could you imagine? He's just looking around. I'm like, you know,
5: he feels it's like a timeout with your kid, Rich.
0: Yeah, same tent.
5: Yeah.
0: Should he set up like a TV in there or something?
5: Yeah. Don't they have one
2: like a PlayStation?
0: Yeah, you know, make it his own.
5: Can't watch.
0: You know what I mean? Personalize it a little bit if he's going to be in there that much.
2: Like they have the coffee he likes in there.
0: I don't want to be flippant about it, even though I just was. Scott in Missouri, you're here on the Rich Eisen Show. What's up, Scott? What's going on?
2: 5-3, Mike.
5: Yeah, I got it.
22: Hey, want to play the win-loss game.
0: For who?
22: Kansas City Chiefs.
0: All right. Hey, did you see Kelsey running around, thoroughly turning around and undressing one of his teammates on his route? Did you see that one?
22: Yeah.
0: That video?
22: Yeah.
0: Oh, baby. Oh, yeah. I can't
22: wait.
0: Chris, they're under the radar, right? The Chiefs? They're under the radar?
2: What is wrong with you?
0: What's wrong with me? I almost called them a sleeper team.
2: They're the favorites to win the West. They're not under the radar. They're not a sleeper.
0: Favorites to win the West. Nobody believes in Mahomes or Kelsey anymore. They think that, you know, the roster's all sorts of hot garbage. You know?
2: Well, the bettors do not.
0: Are you ready, Scott, in Missouri?
22: I'm ready.
0: Here we go. What happens on the Monday night opener against the Denver Broncos, man?
22: That's a win.
0: Ooh, that was very confident.
2: Ooh, wow.
0: Then you got the Colts coming in.
22: That's also a win.
0: Then you're at the Dolphins.
22: Come on, that's a win.
0: Oh, then you're at the Raiders.
22: That's also a win.
0: Now you're 4-0 welcoming Jim Harbaugh's Chargers into your house.
22: Is that after the bye?
0: It is indeed, sir.
22: Andy Reid does really good after a bye. That's a win.
0: That's 5-0 at the Seahawks.
22: That's a loss.
0: 5-1 at the Broncos.
22: We're going to lose that one, too.
0: That's two in a row now when the Jets come to town.
22: Hey, that's a win.
0: What's the chuckle?
5: I'm sorry, Rich.
0: Look at you, man. Homecoming. 6-2 at the Falcons.
22: That's a win.
0: 7-2 home for the Cardinals.
22: That's also a win.
0: 8-2 at the Bills on Thanksgiving night.
22: They usually take us during the season. That's a loss.
0: All right. You're now 8-3 at the Rams a week later on a Thursday.
22: Yeah, we're going to lose that. We'll have Aaron
0: Donald. Another two-game losing streak. 8-4 at the Bengals.
22: That's a win.
0: 9-4 home for the Patriots on a Monday night.
22: Yeah, I think they're going to take us on that one.
0: 10-4. So that's a 10-4?
2: That's a loss.
0: Oh, it's a loss? Okay. Yeah. All right, pardon me. All right, that's 9-5 home for the Niners.
22: Have to win.
0: 10-5 at the Chargers.
22: We're going to take them.
0: 11-5 home for the Raiders.
22: I think we're going to take a win and we're going to win our division.
0: Scott in Missouri. 12-5. Thank you, sir. I don't think that's out of the realm at all. At all.
5: That's realistic.
2: 12-5?
0: Why isn't that?
2: The hardest division in football.
0: Losses at Seattle, at Denver, at Buffalo, at the Rams, and their lone home loss would be to your Patriots.
5: He's got them losing to some.
0: That's not
5: the teams.
0: That's not out of the realm, right there.
5: Yeah.
0: And who would surprise them?
2: They have a third place schedule, right?
0: Looks like it.
2: Yeah. All right.
0: AFC West versus
2: their win total is 10.5. So yeah, I mean,
0: AFC West versus NFC West this year. How great is that going to be?
5: Good for us.
0: How much fun is that?
2: Good for us.
5: I know, really good for us.
0: When you say good for what? Because you're going to see quality football or the retail market?
4: That is not what they mean.
5: Correct. I'm going this year to 3 games at least.
4: Oh, 3.
0: Mike,
4: whose house?
0: Mike,
5: he's not going because I'm selling those.
0: Are you aware?
5: Yeah.
0: I just get this prop. Let me get this number right because I need to know this because you keep saying this over and over and over again here.
5: I have the schedule too. I can look.
0: Hold on a minute. I got to get my paperwork in order. I can't find these things in order anymore.
5: Which, if you're going to bust my chops, you better be ready.
0: Oh, look at you.
2: True.
0: Look at you.
2: He's prepared over here.
0: How many? One Rams home game is in Australia.
5: Can't go there.
0: I
5: got offered to possibly do that game. And I
2: No, you didn't.
5: Yes, I did.
0: Of course he did.
2: First two home games for the Rams are Monday night. Giants and...
0: Hold on a minute. You got 1, 2, 3, 4, 5, 6, 7, 8 home games. You're going to 3. Congratulations.
5: Yeah.
0: Isn't that great?
5: Guess what? Where are the other games?
0: Is Del Tufo Italian for StubHub?
4: Those are where the other games are, Mike.
0: Del Tufo's Italian for seat.
5: I'm going to make some money this year because I got good games.
0: You put the geek in seats?
5: You know how much I pay? I pay $7,500 for my ticket.
4: Nobody asked you this.
5: I don't care. I don't care. That's a lot of money. I got to make some cash back.
4: This guy.
5: That's a lot of money.
0: Meanwhile, diehard Rams fan wearing a Rams hat right there.
5: Yeah, I love the Rams.
0: He's got to make his money back. So, who cares if Stafford's got to go silent?
5: I sell not him. Rams fans.
0: He doesn't care.
4: He don't
5: except
4: care.
5: For TJ's going
0: to. Are you going to go to the Cowboys game on his seats?
4: You know I'm not.
5: No, those
2: no,
5: guys.
2: No, I'm not.
4: You know I'm
5: Rock
4: not. You, you, Rich, Rich, you know that he offered multiple times without me even asking.
0: That's
4: and then we get to the point where he's like, well, you know I'm selling those tickets. I mean, so
5: this is like I got a couple games I can make.
0: This guy over there. Hey, man, those boats don't fill up with gas themselves.
5: They're selling one. Man, one boat's gone, Rich.
4: Yeah. This guy's talking about multiple boats and these $7,500.
5: That's a lot of money. That's what I mean.
4: Not to you.
5: $7,500 is a lot of money to anybody.
2: What is happening?
4: Not to guys.
0: Rich, what is happening over
5: there's
0: there?
5: There's three night games. I have no excuse not
2: I'm
5: to
2: going,
5: be able to go.
2: I'm going to the preseason game this Saturday.
0: Attaboy, look at you.
5: I'm giving Don Bowie my ticket.
0: Look at you over there, man.
5: I am giving you a Saints fan.
0: Awesome.
5: It's bad.
4: So to answer your question, Rich, I don't know if I'm going to the Cowboy game yet. I'm still efforting.
0: Why? What is the matter with you?
2: Efforting.
5: He's going to get
0: December 20th. Let's go.
2: Efforting.
5: He's got time.
4: I could be at the crib for Christmas. Okay. I don't know yet.
0: Let's take a break. Todd Archer is joining us from what does appear to look like a beautiful Oxnard, California sky above him, if I'm not mistaken.
2: Love it.
4: Oxnard.
0: Awesome. 844-204-RICH is the number to dial right here on the program. We'll talk about Dallas Cowboys signing Von Miller and so much more about your Dallas Cowboys. 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
8: Hi, it's Evan Cohen. Have you ever been talking sports with a friend and realized they are confidently incorrect? Dan Marino won 2 Super Bowls. John Elway was incredible in the Buccaneers. Emmitt Smith was the greatest tight end of all time. Your friend says it with absolute certainty. At what point do you correct your friend in that spot? You don't want to embarrass that person. Kindness says, let them enjoy the moment. Champions know how to stay calm and show mercy. But we all have a breaking point. Now, if they start talking about Jordan winning rings with the Lakers, grace goes out the window.
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0: Radio audience has returned. Todd Archer of ESPN is going to rejoin us. We were working on a couple of issues, technical issues, and But before, we were just talking radio audience with him on the TV side of things. He said that George Pickens is the best player in training camp. It's not CeeDee Lamb or Dak or Quinnen Williams or Rashawn Gary or Kenny Clark or Caleb Downs or any of those guys that were drafted or acquired. George Pickens.
4: It's interesting.
0: Dude.
2: Interesting.
0: How excited would you be if he's even better than last year somehow, some way?
2: Could he be better?
4: But what are we gauging this by? Because, you know, his numbers were slanted a little bit because CeeDee was gone those games. But right, right. You watch the tape,

0: debut.
1: Hey, a Cardinal won the home run derby, and who knew this kid had his own home run derby in his first game? Unreal. The only thing missing in Wrigley Field was the woman in white standing up to make it happen. It is like the natural, except the kid's in his early 20s, not in his late 30s. Unreal. It truly
2: Rich
1: is like
2: Eisen
1: fairy tale
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1: 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Triple A Memphis,
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1: are watching.
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15: There's a 1 in 10 risk of having kidney stones. Down in the Stone Belt, which is the southern part of the United States, especially the southeastern part of the United States, that risk is even higher. A lot of that's due to dehydration, which is probably the biggest risk factor for kidney stone formation, as well as diet. Having high oxalate-rich foods can predispose to stone formation risk. Florida is right in the middle.

0: of the stone belt. So a much higher risk of having stone disease here.
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4: Good heap. It is your boy Theo Dorsey. This right here is Theoretically Speaking. It is a Motion Monday. A Motion Monday, August 17th. And I've had the motion going here for quite some time here, rolling off of what was a very relaxing weekend. Ready to rock today. I was on the phone actually earlier. Had just got done changing a diaper at a young pup, you know, little Teddy. Little Cash Teddy just changed his diaper, handed him over to his mom's. Got a phone call from one of the homies, Miami Hurricane fan like myself, my guy Akil, back home in Houston. And we're talking. And we're chopping it up. It was some bad news. Bad news happened around the Hurricanes program. So we get to going back and forth about, you know, well, oh man, what do you think? How's this going to affect things? Was a player dismissed? Yada, yada, yada. As I'm on the phone with my boy, talking about the prospects of 2026, the good vibes around Mario Cristobal and the program, how they're going to open the season against Stanford and put on a statement. I get the buzz. And Damian Perez is on the other side of the glass on the ones and twos. And Damian, you got the buzz as well. The notification.
8: I got the buzz.
4: That today was a day. I had no clue today was a day.
8: Me either.
4: Random day. You know.
8: You texted me.
4: These things, yeah. These things just stumble upon you. And that buzz, that notification was the Associated Press College Football Poll. The preseason Associated Press College Football Poll is out. And boy, is it wrong. Like, boy, is it disgustingly wrong. Boy, is it disrespectful and also disingenuous to the Miami Hurricanes. But we will address it right here as we open things up on Emotion Monday, because that's as much as it doesn't matter, it matters more than preseason football. Like, as much as it doesn't matter, it matters a little bit more to me than the fact that the National Basketball Association is turning a blind eye to what Steve Ballmer and the Los Angeles Clippers clearly did it with Kawhi Leonard, as we also got that report today. As much as the AP poll doesn't determine who makes it into the 12-team college football playoff at the end of the day, because those rankings come out much later in the season, they do create bias around the strength of opponents as well as the starting place for a football team in any given year. And when I look on this list and I see a Miami Hurricane team that finished last year as the runners-up in the national championship game, they came one throw short of their first national title in 24 years. They returned a lot of talent. They lost some as well, but they improved at quarterback. They returned their entire running back room. They improved at the defensive back room. On the defensive line, you lose two guys in the first round, and you got two guys projected to go in the first round this year as well. Both coordinators returned. Mario Cristobal still firmly planted in his seat. And I said it was an improvement at quarterback. Let me be more specific. You go from Carson Beck, who was really good, who got Miami back to a place where they hadn't been in quite some time. But he also had this one common trait about him where Miami lost three games last year, Damian, and you know what the common thread between those three games were?
8: Bad game for Beck.
4: Not just bad game for Beck. Ended in interceptions. One, two, three. All three losses. Interception, interception, interception. Multiple turnover games there. It's not a criticism of Carson Beck. I wish him well. I know he'll do good in Arizona. I think he's going to start some games this year. But to go from Beck to Darian Mensa, who looks like a guy who can project as a first-round pick next year, who won the ACC at Duke

0: won the ACC at Duke. The Miami Hurricanes, I dare to say, are a better football team than they were last year. And the Miami Hurricanes on the AP poll to start the year off. And here I am thinking that the Canes have finally got the attention of the nation. Here I am thinking, Damian, that after me having to sweat out a Sunday afternoon as the final college football playoff rankings came out and the nation did everything in its power. They tried all the tricks in the book to find a way to try and weasel Notre Dame ahead of Miami to keep Miami out of the playoffs and get their golden boys in. I'm like, you know what? The Canes beat them. Miami went into the 12-team playoff. They beat Texas A&M on the road. They beat Ohio State in neutral site. They beat Ole Miss in the Fiesta Bowl. And they came one play short of upending Indiana in the national championship game. And what does Miami earn for that on the AP poll?
1: Number 7.
0: There's not 6 teams in the nation better than Miami. What are we doing?
2: Especially as national champions, runners-up, you just mentioned it, yeah. A lot of improvements to the roster. Although you did lose some, you made some improvements. I think that quarterback room has a new leader, a different leader, like you mentioned. So 7, it's just like, who came with that? How'd you come to that decision?
0: I don't want to be the guy that just said, oh, everybody hates it. Everybody hates the Miami Hurricanes. As a Hurricane fan, it gets tired to say. I will say, you know, for 2 decades, y'all are right. For 2 decades, every time the Canes thought they were back, every time Miami thought they had a shot at a major play, whether that be the Malik Rozier years, the Brad Kaya years, like Jacoby Harris years, like there's been a lot of sad, false hope stretches. I'll never forget what Kenny Pickett did to us at Pitt. Now Kenny Pickett's out here, you know, beating Carson Beck in Hall of Fame games with the Carolina Panthers. But Kenny Pickett at Pitt as a freshman upended Miami season one time. I get it. There's a long history over the past 2 decades of Miami falling short. But I thought last year was enough to gain the respect, and clearly it wasn't, because not only is Miami 7th in the nation coming into this year in the ACC, which, by the way, only got 3 teams in the top 25. No shocker there. Once again, somehow, some way, despite the results on the field, despite the transfer portal that Miami hit very well, and despite the fact that the Miami Hurricanes were the runners-up in the national championship game, somehow, some way, guess who's ahead of them, Damian?
2: Notre Dame. And a few others, too.
0: Couldn't help yourself. And as a bunch, yeah, like, again, let's go through it. We can look at the list right here. So number 1 is Ohio State. Number 1 is Ohio State. They got 40 votes. They are the number 1 team coming into the preseason. And to be honest with you, I can respect Ohio State being number 1, despite them getting mollywopped by Miami in the playoff, by the way. Let's not forget that. Despite them getting absolutely torched in that playoff game. I'll give credit to Ohio State being number 1 because of how much they spend on their roster, because of how they are consistently good year over year over year. And I think there's a streak that Ohio State has right now.
2: And Julian Stain, too.
0: Julian Stain's good. I mean, but you saw what he looked like against Miami. There's a streak that Ohio State has right now of, like, I think 30-plus straight games of being favored. So I already know what the national perspective is on Ohio State. Them being at number 1 does not disappoint me. Oregon's number 2. Dan Lanning's Oregon is number 2. And I've been hearing people say that the Ducks have the best roster that they've ever had under Dan Lanning. And you know what I say to that? Show me. Play the football games. Win the football games. Prove to me that that is the case. Because Oregon at number 2, as good as it seems, that does feel like one of those preseason number 2s that at the end of the year we talk about disappointed. At number 3, we got Georgia, Damian. Mainstay in the top 5.
2: Not mad about that.
0: I can even respect that. We're 3 deep, and I can respect the voters all across the Associated Press for giving reverence to programs who are year over year good. All these teams, 12 win seasons last year.
2: And so then, we're good with the list so far.
0: I'm cool with the top three. Then we get to number 4. And
1: number 4.
0: Notre Dame. 6 first place votes, by the way. Notre Dame got the 4th most first place votes in the AP poll. They come in at number 4. Notre Dame, who I might want to remind y'all, last year, when they rightfully were omitted from the college football 12-team playoff, they took their ball and ran. They tucked their tail. They were afraid to compete. I mean, I know it's just bowl season and it doesn't matter as much to a lot of people when it's not the playoff, but I mean, Well, then beat Texas A&M. Beat Miami in the regular season and you're in. Instead of complaining, tucking your tail and saying, okay, well, that's it. We quit on our season. So how do we credit that? How do we give a tip of the cap to a football program like that that sets the correct precedent? Number four in the nation. And I don't, like, maybe Miami got to go into South Bend this year and beat them by 30. Maybe that's the answer.
2: That would help.
0: But I don't know how a team who last year, Notre Dame, they had two losses. One of them, Miami. The other one, Texas A&M. Damian, common opponents here. Miami beat A&M at their crib in the playoffs.
2: Seems like everyone's getting the benefit of the doubt, except for Miami.
0: Yeah, and Miami beat Notre Dame. But somehow, some way, they are better. They are three spots better. So after Notre Dame, it's number five, Texas. I can understand that. They've got a Manning. They got a great roster. They brought in some good weapons for them. They're going to be a fun team in the SEC. Number six, Indiana, got 8 first-place votes, third most in the poll. And the Hoosiers.
2: How are they feeling this morning?
0: I don't know. See, the problem is with Indiana is they're still kind of happy to be here. Not the football program, but the fan base. Like, Kurt Cignetti doesn't give a damn about an EAP poll. He don't even care about the 12-team playoff rankings until the final ones come out, and I guess he'll see where he lands at. He's not worried or concerned with this. Nobody in that locker room out there is at all concerned with this. But the fans of Indiana, I think they're just glad to see that a preseason poll actually has them in the top 10. This is foreign territory. I think Indiana's happy to be there. Miami, I can respect Indiana being ahead of them because they did beat them. I do think Miami brings back a better roster this year than what Indiana has. But it's curious to me that Miami sits at 7. And again, look at the rest of the top 10 after Miami. Texas A&M, Ole Miss, and then Oklahoma rounds out the top 10. So we're looking in this top 10. And 3 of the teams in the top 10 Miami beat last year. Miami brings back a better roster than they had last year, both coordinators and their head coach. And somehow, some way, they are the 7th ranked team in the nation. The AP poll, once again, disrespecting Miami. And I think they're just going to have to prove it on the field. But what,
2: Theo, wouldn't you almost want it this way?
0: That's what I was just about to say. One of my favorite artists growing up, fellow by the name of Big Crit out of Mississippi. And Big Crit has a mixtape that's called It's Better This Way. And as a Miami Hurricane fan, as much as I can enjoy getting the proper credit that's due, they did get picked to win the ACC finally at the ACC kickoff media days, and rightfully so. I think that this is right now it's a one-team conference. Miami sitting up top. We'll see if SMU or Louisville, who are the only other two ACC teams that got ranked in the top 25, we'll see if either one of them can claw back. I'll talk about opening weekend, the most important game of opening weekend here in a second. But as a Hurricane fan, it is perfectly fine for there to be a lack of, I guess, a lack of expectation nationally from Miami. But I think the thing that ticks me off is it just feels intentional and disrespectful. You know, like the team that was, it was such a crazy headline and storyline all throughout the year that Notre Dame, despite losing to Miami, was ahead of them. And here you go, another slap in the face, putting them ahead of Miami again in the preseason poll. And not only doing that, but keeping Miami out of the top 5. When they were one of the last two teams standing in the college football playoff.
2: That's the part that makes no sense. At that point, you should have just sent Notre Dame to the playoffs.
0: Yeah, right, right. And again, AP poll, not the CFB playoff poll. Still, these things shape the way that college football fans and voters and really, I would say, the committee that decides these things, it shapes the way that they gauge the strength of your wins. And if you're going to be biased ahead of time and act as if Miami is not a top 5 team in the nation right now.
2: It's not like they're back to back too. Notre Dame's at 4.
0: Right. Oh, no. Yeah, they love the, yeah. Of course, you got to separate them because they would look stupid if they were back to back. That was the whole argument last year. Here we go again. But Miami, which had the weird news today, dismissal of transfer wide receiver Cam Vaughn, who came over by West Virginia. They had a couple of days ago here. I think it was Friday. There was the announcement that Jordan Lyle had gotten arrested, running back out of Miami, one of the key guys out of that backfield. Been a couple of little hiccups here and there, but Miami is returning the second best player in the nation in Malachi Toney. They're bringing back the quarterback in Darian Mensah, who won the ACC for Duke. They went and got his number one target in Cooper Barkate. They got maybe the best wide receiver room and running back room in the nation. They got Mario Cristobal and Alex Mirabal, two offensive line savants to go along with one of the top recruits in the nation. Like, this is going to be a dominant force this year. And they open at Stanford. They have a bunch of easy, like, this is a really clean slate for Miami, the schedule. I don't want to say easy games. Most all of them are very winnable. And then there's a trip to South Bend. And then there's the trip to South Bend that Miami's got to go in there and they got to make a statement in that game and win that one in a decisive fashion. And then maybe, just maybe, they could be ranked ahead of Notre Dame and make it into the playoffs. That's going to be the season this year in 2026. But they're disrespected, yes. But you're right, Damian. It's better this way. I'll take that. I'll take that.
2: I feel like it just aligns with the identity almost.
0: Yeah. Yeah. I'll take that. In fact, where my music at, man? I ain't even going to sweat it. No point in me sweating it. What I will say, though, is, Damian, I already have a preseason favorite for what I would like the national championship game to be. As I look at this top 10 and I look at teams that have been deprived of success on the national level, teams that haven't lifted that big trophy in quite some time, the nation needs Arch Manning in the University of Texas versus Darian Mensah in the University of Miami in the national championship game this year. The nation needs that.
2: Imagine that.
0: That would be the matchup of modern college football century. The return of the Longhorns and the return of the Miami Hurricanes. I mean, they were there last year. But for the Canes to have a chance to then actually do good on that championship game, I would be very excited to see that, especially as somebody from Texas. Now, do you want me to point you to the number one game on the college football weekend to open up the season?
2: What's that?
0: The number one game that's going to matter the most from the opening weekend, which isn't actually a great slate, is probably a little slept on. Sunday, ABC primetime at Nissan Stadium. It is a neutral site game. Louisville versus Ole Miss. Louisville taking on Ole Miss. Ole Miss in the absence of Lane Kiffin.
2: ACC versus SEC.
0: ACC versus SEC.
2: It's a big clash.
0: Jeff Brohm is historically a giant killer as a college football coach. And Ole Miss right now favored by about a touchdown in this one because of that SEC bias. Here's what I'll say. Louisville, if you are an ACC fan, if you are a Florida State fan, a Clemson fan, a Miami fan, a Pitt fan, a Wake Forest fan, I don't care. If you're a Cal fan, damn it. If you are a fan of any of the teams in the ACC, wrap up what you got doing on Saturday. And get your Louisville pom-poms ready for Sunday.
2: What do you prefer in that?
0: You want the Cardinals to win. The reason why you want the Cardinals to win this game
2: is... Strengthen up the conference.
0: You already know that they're shaping up to discredit anything that comes out of the ACC this year. It's one of the more dismissed and disrespected conferences, and sometimes rightfully so. The middle class of the ACC doesn't get enough credit for how strong it is. Whereas the SEC gets this blind favor. Louisville is not a touchdown worse than Ole Miss. In fact, I think Louisville has a great chance at upending Ole Miss in this game, especially given what they've done year over year under Jeff Brohm. I think he has like three top five upsets as a head coach with Louisville.
2: Especially in a neutral site.
0: It's a neutral site game.
2: Where exactly is it?
0: It's in Tennessee where the Titans play. Nashville.
2: Nissan Stadium.
0: So... Louisville wins this game against Ole Miss. Now, Miami doesn't play them this year, so it doesn't necessarily help in that way, but it helps the strength of the conference. And you always know there's going to be a random ACC team that's going to pop out of nowhere, right? SMU is also ranked in this top 25, I think 19. They're going to take on Florida State on Monday of opening weekend. That's the week one cap, if you will, at the Doak. SMU and Louisville are going to be good. There's going to be a surprise team that comes out of nowhere. Maybe it's James Franklin's Virginia Tech. You know, who knows? Who knows who pops? But if Miami wants to be able to get that bye week, if they want to be able to have a resume that can survive a loss and then they're not on the brink come Selection Sunday, they need this result. This result right here to go in the ACC's favor. Louisville against number 9 Ole Miss. To open up the week one there on a Sunday. That's going to be the most pivotal game to me. But yeah, man, that's it. The AP top 25 poll. That is my biggest glaring takeaway. Number one, Canes got disrespected yet again. Number two, Louisville, Ole Miss is going to matter extensively to the strength of the ACC and the way that that conference is judged. And then thirdly, I cannot stand the favor and the bias on behalf of Notre Dame. I'm never going to understand. Never going to understand. But I guess the AP poll, not to be understood. 888-760-3776. 888-760-3776. Tap in on the Baptist Health Hotline. We had a preseason weekend in the NFL, week one. Everybody got after it. Saw some pretty electric highlights there. We'll be getting some preseason takeaways with Mike Tannenbaum on the other side here. But for the preseason of college football, we got our first look at the top 25 poll. Miami sits at 7. Too high, too low, just right. You let us know on the Baptist Health Hotline. Miami being ranked 7th in the nation coming into 2026. Let us know on the Baptist Health Hotline. 888-760-3776. 888-760-3776. The Baptist Health Hotline. 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Welcome to being treated like a pro. Damian, man, I got to be honest with you, dog. I made another glaring mistake here.
2: Uh-oh.
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2: Oh, boy.
0: And that is, and I keep promising myself I'm going to do better, but I keep on forgetting. For like the third straight week here, and probably the 12th straight day, I forgot to pack either an umbrella or a rain jacket.
2: Oh, man.
0: And
2: deadly in Florida.
0: I am hoping, praying that I do not get hit by a monsoon here after the show here at 4 o'clock.
2: Have you been in Florida long enough to know?
0: I just keep forgetting to put it in the bag. You know, I got the newborn things going on. I did the night shift last night. I had a bunch of meetings and interviews this morning. We're getting ready for the high school game day, game of the week, talking with St. Andrews, talking with the Kings Academy. Had a full slate this morning.
2: I think the fact that you cover high school makes it worse, though.
0: Yeah. Because I should know better. Right. I'm out there in
2: eligibility. You're out there.
0: I think the issue is not that I don't have my rain jacket. The issue is I always leave it in my car. And the situation we have here at ESPN West
2: Same
0: Palm.
2: Same as not having it at that point.
0: Exactly. Is we park in the garage here in downtown West Palm Beach. And that garage that we park in is like a, what, 7-minute walk?
2: Well, it's a battlefield at the moment right now.
0: Well, yeah, it is. A lot of construction, a lot going on. But it's like a 7-minute walk to the station.
2: Right.
0: If that. Around there. You know, not long,
2: You'll
0: but not short.
2: You'll get some sightseeing in.
0: You'll get some sightseeing. You'll see a lot of city place. You know, you'll stroll down Rosemary Ave. And the issue is, if you leave your rain jacket or umbrella in your car, usually it's not a big problem. For me, it is. Because the walk from here to there, it has maybe like 2 inches of coverage.
2: Right.
0: Did you get hit on Friday?
2: No, I actually waited it
0: out. You waited. Okay.
2: Yeah, I had to.
0: Okay.
2: Did you?
0: Yes, I got soaked. I had no option. But my wife was had been home all day with Lil Cash. And, you know, he's, what, 6 weeks at this point. So he's a lot to deal with. He's a lot to handle. So I didn't want to keep her waiting. And there's no telling. When we have these afternoon showers, there is no sight to the end.
2: And there's no warning. The transition, no. You don't even notice it. I mean, it's sunny, blue skies, no cloud. And then within 30 minutes, it's Boom. Like downpour. Boom. Torrential.
0: It was torrential. It was heavy. I was soaked. I had to do the thing where I put my backpack, because I had my laptop in there. Put my backpack under my shirt. And just had to walk through it and bear all of it because I didn't want to, you know, ruin my electronics. I did save the laptop. That shirt is probably still drying right now over the weekend. That's how bad it was. But
2: worse is the shoes.
0: The shoes too. You're right.
2: The worst.
0: You soak your shoes. You got to leave.
2: The swamp feet.
0: Don't remind me. But hopefully, Mother Nature holds all for us. Hopefully, everything is all good. We will see. On the other side, we're bringing in Mike Tannenbaum, an NFL preseason weekend that saw the debut of first round quarterback. Ty Simpson, and also we saw a couple of injuries pop up that might shape fantasy football and week one of the regular season. All of that and more with Mike T on the other side here on Emotion Monday. That is Damian Perez. It's your boy Theo Dorsey. This is Theoretically Speaking on ESPN 106.3.
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0: 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I don't want to call it, it's definitely not an overreaction. It's not an overreaction for me to feel disappointed or disrespected as a Miami Hurricane fan to what the AP poll voters did there by ranking them seventh behind six teams. And I would say maybe only three of them deserve to be ranked higher than the Miami Hurricanes. I'm a realist. And I do know that when these Saturdays start rolling off and the Canes start moving up the polls, it's not going to impact anything that's happening over on Green Tree. It's not going to impact anything that Cristobal and the guys care about, because at the end of the day, number one, you're waiting on a 12-team playoff poll. But secondarily, you are really, especially with the schedule that Miami has, you really just got to be perfect anyways. So we'll revisit some of that stuff with college football. But clearly the nation thinks differently about the Miami Hurricanes than I do. Joining us now on Emotion Monday, as he always does, Mike Tannenbaum, ESPN front office NFL insider, and a guy who spent his weekend soaking up NFL preseason games, man. I know you're excited. How you doing, Mike T?
1: Yeah, doing great. What a great time of year. We're almost there. College football, pro football, it is all good, my friend. So much to get into.
0: Yeah, it is. It is. And we are almost there. You know, the preseason game, like, how do you actually watch preseason action? And if so, what are you actually looking for as somebody who, is familiar with how teams actually implement and run things during the exhibition periods?
1: You know, you want to look at rookies, you know, guys you've never seen before. You want to see them in live action. Look, I think one of the headlines, if we're just being candid, was Ty Simpson. Ty Simpson played really good football. His feet were settled. He was poised. He knew where he wanted to go with the ball. Played with good velocity, decision making. And if you're the Rams and you're saying, what are their vulnerabilities? You would say, you know, they're one hit away from Matthew Stafford having to go play Stetson Bennett or Ty Simpson, or do you re-sign Jimmy Garoppolo? And I think Ty Simpson answered a lot of those questions the other night.
0: Yeah, he definitely looked good against the Kansas City Chiefs. They definitely designed some things up for him. I think he had a couple of touchdown throws. For you, though, the more I think about this Ty Simpson thing, the more I start to look at Matthew Stafford's age, his production, and I start to wonder, Mike T, is like, how many more years is Matthew Stafford actually going to play for the Los Angeles Rams? Is there a world in which he plays until he's 41, 42 like Aaron Rodgers, and he almost plays all the way through Ty Simpson's rookie contract?
1: That's certainly a possibility, but, you know, the Super Bowl's in L.A. If they would win it this year, if you're Stafford, you made a couple $100 million, CEO. Like, isn't this the time you're going to go off in the sunset? And one of the things we learned from those great Green Bay teams when they had, you know, Brett Favre, and they had Rodgers, they had Jordan Love. Like, you'd rather have the future quarterback too soon than too late. So I really applaud what the Rams did. Look at all the teams in the league that don't have a quarterback, and the best team in the league, and the Rams may have too.
0: Yeah, that is true. And I can appreciate what they did. They are future proofing their team at the most important position in all of team sports. And Ty Simpson definitely lived up to the bill there as a first round quarterback. At the very least, he didn't fall on his face. So, that's, you know, the most you can wish for as a Rams fan here in the preseason. I think the number one thing Rams fans are wishing for is the headline, Aaron Donald has officially returned. I saw the headline, Mike T, that Aaron Donald did a tryout for the Los Angeles Rams over the weekend. I was on LinkedIn. I didn't see the posting for a tryout. I didn't know we could just try out for the Rams. What's that about?
1: So, you have to notify the league when you bring in a player to work out at your facility, which even though he's been there, they technically have to do. And, look, my experience is when a player puts a

0: put on in August in that situation, they're coming back. So to me, it's not if, but when. I would be shocked if he didn't come back. That's just based on why would he be in their, his facility twice, right, and not come back eventually. So they got Myles Garrett. They're playing Super Bowl again in L.A. If I'm Aaron Donald, why not?
1: And what's crazy about Aaron Donald potentially coming back here is we could be looking at a Rams defensive unit that added Aaron Donald, added the defending defensive player of the year, Myles Garrett, added two Pro Bowl level cornerbacks, one all pro cornerback in Trent McDuffie, the other one, Jalen Watson, both from the Kansas City Chiefs, all in one offseason, plus whatever draft picks they added as well. And oh, by the way, their defense was pretty good last year as well. Like, is it, it's starting to become unfair, Mike T. I don't like it.
0: Yeah. I mean, you could certainly say, like, in historic fashion, like, Theo, when has a team had a better offseason than the Rams did this year? Because Myles Garrett and Aaron Donald alone would be incredible. Trent McDuffie is arguably one of the three or four best corners. Jalen Watson, as you mentioned, is a solid starter. And, oh, by the way, you may have your quarterback for the next 10 years. So it's really incredible what they've done. And, look, are they beatable? Of course they are. Every team is. You have to run the ball, play keep away, but certainly the Seahawks are designed to do that. But there is a lot to like what the Rams did this offseason.
1: Yeah, and I, at the very least, I can appreciate is the as L.A. and all of its sports franchises are at the epicenter of sports, whether it be one franchise in basketball being accused of paying people under the table, the other one being sold for billions, or the Dodgers ruining baseball. It feels like L.A. sports fandom is through the roof these days. So I can't necessarily hate on that. What else in the preseason popped for you, man? I know that the Dolphins had some action here. Malik Willis had his first showing as a starting quarterback. We saw some, a lot of camp hype and training camp buzz guys get their name floated out there and make their rounds on the social media. What else stood out to Mike T this weekend?
0: Oh, I think the big story outside of Simpson was Jalen Lane. If you think about the Ravens and Lamar Jackson, who's been a two-time MVP, if they could get another really good productive player outside the numbers to complement Derrick Henry, Mark Andrews, Zay Flowers, Rashad Bateman, you get a healthy Lamar Jackson with somebody who has the ball skills that Jalen Lane looks like he has. Like, that is transformational. Like, cause I don't think a lot of us thought they get a lot out of him, but by all accounts, he's looked good at practice and played really well in the game.
1: And you're talking about the big body receiver out of USC, Jacoby Lane. I think Jalen's the one with the Commanders, but Jacoby Lane.
0: I'm sorry. Yeah, that's right. Jacoby Lane. Yep.
1: Yeah. And my thing is too with Lamar, I think it's one of the more underappreciated headlines of this offseason. Like, he too, there's other quarterbacks we talk about playing for a contract and playing for money. Lamar's got a new OC. He's got new weapons to play with. And if he goes out and has another one of those MVP type campaigns, he could be breaking the bank as well, right? Because they're not getting that deal done this offseason, right? They're going to wait till next year.
0: It looks like it. Like, you know, one of the things, like, from a front office perspective, Theo, is you don't want it to be a distraction. So you get to the point around Labor Day and say, hey, like, let's pause things. That may be for Lamar, guys like Baker Mayfield, amongst others.
1: Yep. Mike Tannenbaum joining us here on Theoretically Speaking. It is Emotion Monday. We're coming off of week one of the preseason, and we're rolling into what is going to be one more decisive week here in the NFL before we start actually getting some real results. Coming soon, less than 30 days away from the kickoff of the regular season of the NFL. Injuries, Mike T, injuries. I'm curious to you which of these actually stands out the most. Breece Hall for the New York Jets seemingly going down. You got Jeremiah Love, who popped in his Cardinals debut, reported high ankle sprain. Which of all of the injuries across the league that have happened in this opening weekend do you think is going to have a bigger impact on the season going forward?
0: Yeah, that's a great question. Of course, I hate talking about injuries this time of year, but, you know, certainly like Breece Hall, as you mentioned, he's a home run hitter for the Jets for a team that wanted to be balanced on offense. You know, with Geno Smith, I think they wanted to have him to play much better than he played last year for the Raiders. They certainly have a better offensive line with Olu Fashanu, Armand Memu at tackle. But a lot of what they want to do with Frank Reich is run the ball. And if Breece Hall's out for any amount of time, that could really impact what the Jets try and do offensively.
1: Yeah, that can impact them. And then also, you know, one guy that everybody is centered on, hey, if he stays healthy, then they are a Super Bowl contender, are the Cincinnati Bengals. And we saw a drive of Joe Burrow with this new look Bengals team, and we saw him get hit multiple times. Like, are you, where are you at with the Bengals now based on, you know, everything hinging on the fact that Joe Burrow's got to keep himself healthy, but then also they made so many improvements this offseason and there's a lot of pressure for them to win now.
0: I like them a lot. I think they have a really high ceiling. You know what's remarkable? They're the only team in the division, Theo, that's returning a head coach. I mean, that's really remarkable. And
1: that's kind of crazy if you think about it, though, because they haven't made the playoffs since 2022.
0: Yeah, yep. And that's really, when you think about, like, how much the league changes as quickly as it does, and you don't think about Cincinnati as, like, the epitome of continuity. But if they're ever going to do it, this is the year. I think, to me, Dexter Lawrence was a big acquisition. They lost Trey Hendrickson. But if they're middle of the road on defense, what they could do offensively, they should – be meaningfully competitive in winning the division, making some noise in the playoffs.
1: And then lastly here, Mike T, I'm curious for you as we talk NFL preseason and get ready for the 2026 year, dropping some Mike Tannenbaums here on Theoretically Speaking, which head coach is actually not necessarily in the most danger of losing their job, but actually coaching for their job this regular season? We already mentioned the Jets and we've heard stuff around Aaron Glenn, but that's, to me, that seems like the easy answer. What other coaches are going to have to get some real results this year, or they could be like the other AFC North coaches in on the outs?
0: Yeah, I think Zach Taylor staying in Cincinnati. I think this is one of those make or break years. Like, does Joe Burrow want to sign a lifetime contract the way we saw Patrick Mahomes sign one, or is Zach Taylor out? Or are they revamping things? So I think there's a lot at stake for Cincinnati this year. And again, they have the advantage. They actually have continuity. So I like, this is a high varying situation. I could see Cincinnati winning a playoff game. But if for whatever reason, Theo, they don't make the playoffs, I think this is one of those situations they could certainly blow the whole thing up.
1: Interested to see how that pans out. Interested to see how these quarterback battles sift out as well. And hopefully we're very soon no longer talking about preseason and injuries, but talking about actual NFL regular season results. Mike T, appreciate you pulling up on us, man, and we'll tap in with you next week.
0: Okay, thanks so much, Theo. Really appreciate it.
1: That is our guy, Mike Tannenbaum. You can catch him on all of ESPN's platforms, talking ball, and of course you can catch him on Motion Mondays here on Theoretically Speaking, dropping some ball knowledge and dropping some Mike Tannenbaums. And for me, man, I it's funny that Zach Taylor, head coach of the Bengals, was the lone survivor in the AFC North when it comes to the coaching purge that happened. Of course, Harbaugh being fired, Mike Tomlin stepping away, and then you have in the AFC North there in the Browns, Kevin Stefanski being fired and being replaced by Todd Monken within the division. More curious to me is that if the Bengals don't succeed this year, the person that likely takes the fall is Zach Taylor. Whereas I would beg to ask the question, not that you can get rid of him anyway, nor would you want to, because quarterback's the most important position in the NFL. At what point is Joe Burrow going to be the guy to take ownership of the failures of the Bengals? At what point? At what point? Because I watched last year, and a different guy, same level of PR. Watched last year as Josh Allen was the reason why his coach got fired and the reason why his team lost to the Broncos. And what do? We turn around and say he's the number one quarterback in the league now. For Joe Burrow and the Bengals, Chris Canty says it every morning here on Unsportsmanlike, yet to make the playoffs since 2022. Justin Herbert has made more postseason appearances than Burrow himself. And more importantly, he has his defense now. He has both of his weapons in T. Higgins and Ja'Marr Chase paid. And at this point, I would hope they got an offensive line. Hell, they've been spending 8 years retooling.
2: It didn't look like it.
1: Well, I mean,
2: first preseason game, I believe he was the most sacked quarterback out of everybody.
1: Yeah. Yeah. Part of that is Joe Burrow liked to pat the ball and hold on to it, extend plays. The other part of that, though, is they have had somewhat of a shoddy offensive line since he's taken over in Cincinnati. The issue is if you're paying T and you're paying Ja'Marr and you're paying Joe,
2: right,
1: and then you go on a defensive side and you go out and you get a big money guy in Dexter Lawrence, and then you're like, oh, you start to run out of money for some of these pivotal positions. And the funny thing is, Damian, and this is no disrespect to what Joe Burrow means to that offense, I didn't see a lot of fall off when Joe Flacco took over last year.
2: But you didn't really see much success either. I think that's
1: I ain't seen much success with Joe.
2: That's been the theme with the Bengals. I mean, the defense was atrocious last year. The line was arguably even worse. That's the question this year. And that's why I think Zach Taylor is the 1, 2, and 3 when we're talking about who to blame. And

0: Joe Burrow is probably not going to get a lot of that blame until Zach Taylor's out of there.
1: I'm fine with Joe Burrow not getting any blame. I mean, I want the best for the guy. I want to see him do well. You know, I'm not anti Joe Burrow. But what I will say is maybe he needs to take that John Harbaugh pay cut. Maybe he needs to take that John Harbaugh pay cut and get himself a left tackle and a right guard.
0: That I do agree with 100%. I think that's the main issue.
1: Or not John, Jim Harbaugh, excuse me, with Michigan. When he took the pay cut and then they went on to win the championship. Like maybe that's what you're looking for.
0: Or the
1: there.
0: Jalen Brunson pay
1: there
0: cut.
1: There you go. The Brunson pay cut. The Wimby haircut. Like maybe that's what needs to happen at the Bengals.
0: Now those contracts are still resoundingly different though. Even though Jalen Brunson did take a pay cut, those contracts are way different than what they get in the NFL. Not so much for quarterbacks, in general.
1: Yeah. I get you on that. That's very true. It's very true. Much different in the NFL to the NBA. Plus, in the NBA, you could just guaranteed pay guys under too. The table, you know? In the NBA, we've learned from Adam Silver in the league, you could just, you know, figure out ways to pay guys through, allegedly. Or not so allegedly, because the league is saying they have no proof of it. We're going to talk about that and more on the other side. News from the Kawhi Leonard Los Angeles Clippers scandal, the investigation. There's been some reports that have leaked out to ESPN that detail what the NBA has found on whether or not Steve Ballmer and the Los Angeles Clippers paid under the table for the services of Kawhi Leonard. And what would be considered, if they did, salary cap circumvention. We address that and more on the other side here. That is Damian Perez. I'm Theo Dorsey. It's Emotion Monday on Theoretically Speaking on ESPN 106.3.
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2: Andy Ortiz. When I lost my mom, she was only 46. And I lost my dad to cancer. It was the worst pain I ever felt. It made me think, what will happen with the people I love when my time is up?
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0: High school football season underway, college football a couple of weeks out, and of course the NFL knocking on the door as well. Football season officially here. Man, Friday night, our YouTube channel been blowing up over what No Cut Nick Lanier and the squad did against West Boca. The highlights have been a roaring. That was week zero, week one of high school football out here as well. We are up and rolling. That means a lot of late nights, long weekends, and also hopefully some fun. Hopefully some fun coming up here when college football and the NFL kick off as well. Damian Perez on the other side of the glass on the ones and twos. Your boy Theo Dorsey is the Motion Monday here on Theoretically Speaking. So why not hop on the get around? The get around, man. It's how we hop from city to city, place to place. The topics that are taking the nation by storm. We're going first.
1: Next stop.
2: First stop takes us to Tempe, Arizona, where the Cardinals rookie Jeremiah Love looked electric in his preseason debut. But after giving the number 3 overall pick 14 touches in the first half, Arizona watched him leave with a high ankle sprain. He's likely done for the preseason. And now the Cardinals are just hoping he's ready for week one. Theo, how big are your concerns for his health or your excitement? Or excuse me, what's greater, your concern for his health or your excitement on how his first game in the NFL preseason went?
0: It's my excitement for what Jeremiah Love is going to be in the NFL. And I hate to praise a Notre Dame player based on how much love they get in spite of my Miami Hurricanes. But the dude is cold. A lot of people giving him Adrian Peterson comps based on his running style, his agility, the force, the power, the quickness, the burst. Like, I love what he looks like on the football field. What I will say is I'm curious how severe this high ankle sprain actually is versus them just saying, you know what, we've seen enough. He got banged up a little bit. We're going to put him on ice until week one because none of this stuff matters. Probably the latter. Did you see him? You saw any of Love?
2: Yes, yeah. He looks absolutely – I mean, he looks like the real deal. Yeah. We knew coming in he was going to be great. We saw him in college. But there's a lot of questions with that Arizona Cardinals, but he's part of the solution.
0: Yeah.
2: So excited to see how his NFL career shapes out.
0: He's a home run hitter, man. That is a good pick they made at number 3. And I think in hindsight, years down the line, people will agree.
1: Next stop.
2: Go to Los Angeles, California, because after nearly a year of investigation, whether the Clippers circumvented the salary cap through Kawhi Leonard's endorsement deals, ESPN reports the NBA has presented no evidence that owner Steve Ballmer funneled money to Kawhi. The investigation expanded well beyond the original aspirational deal, but so far the smoking gun hasn't appeared. Theo, if the NBA can't prove the Clippers cheated, does Steve Ballmer deserve an apology?
0: No, because clearly based on the things that Pablo Torre has found out and also based on the way in which the way in which there seems to be a lengthy paper trail tying Steve Ballmer to the organizations in which Kawhi Leonard had all of these no-show endorsement deals, it's clear it was some funny business going on. So he deserves no apology. But you know who is asking for an apology? Apparently, the NBA. Because ESPN put this story out, and right now it seems like the NBA itself is barking back. The NBA responded to this article and said ESPN's article regarding the LA Clippers investigation, for which the NBA declined to cooperate, contains numerous and significant inaccuracies. The results in this matter will be made clear once the investigation is concluded. Hey, NBA, it has been 11 months. It's been nearly a year. You know what the issue is, Damian? Adam Silver and the front office for the NBA do not want to punish its most golden of gooses. Can
2: That's
0: we put up the
2: boy
0: graphic?
2: Too.
0: Can we put it? Yeah, this is his boy. Can we put up the graphic? On YouTube at ESPN South Florida, you can look at this nifty graphic we have, and it is outlining the, as of last year, not even this year, but as of last year, the net worth of the NBA team owners. At the bottom, Peter Holt of the Spurs, net worth $200 million. Really, really small little blue little, you know, rectangle right there.
2: Speck.
0: Little speck. All the way at the top, Steve Ballmer of the Los Angeles Clippers, $124 billion. The next richest ownership group is the Mavericks at 39.9
2: million. That gap is massive.

0: Knapp is extremely mad. He's got four times the net worth of any other owner in the NBA, Steve Ballmer. Of course, if he is the one that got caught up with this, he ain't gonna get no trouble for it. This is the NBA being a little bit afraid to upset the apple cart, to mess with the money, if you will. Steve Ballmer is not going down for this, bro. But now I am curious, though, because ESPN put out the report. The report that ESPN put out there was that the NBA did not seem to have any evidence or is not willing to go forth with any evidence that the Clippers were circumventing the salary cap.
1: So does this mean that Kawhi's back, in essence?
0: No, it means it's a nothing burger. It's a non-story. The ESPN reported on something that it clearly got good sourcing on, and the NBA is rebuking it. And
1: so we're back to square one.
0: We're still in the level of ambiguity that we've been in this whole time. And honestly, the biggest issue I have with all of this is it feels like the longer this goes on, the more likely it is that the Clippers skate. And if the Clippers skate, and if people that don't understand this story, simply put, it is alleged that the Los Angeles Clippers, in order to acquire Kawhi Leonard in free agency and then also to re-sign him later on, it is alleged that they got multiple sponsorship, you know, deals, you know, partners that the team was already working with to give endorsement deals to Kawhi Leonard to pay him extra money over what they would have to pay him for a max salary in the NBA, which would be cheating. And my issue with that is if the Clippers get away with this, it is going to be the wild, wild west. Y'all thought college football was bad? Yeah, come on. Like, you saw what LeBron signed for to play with the Sixers.
1: I mean, Luka got traded for what? One first round pick?
0: Yeah, but that's different though, because that's trade compensation, not monetary compensation. Like, I think it could start getting wild. Steph Curry's up for an extension
1: next
0: year.
1: That wasn't a fair market for everyone. There's no way.
0: No, Steph Curry's up for an extension next year. Guess what? If he signs to a vet minimum, sign the alarm. What do you call it? Sound the alarms. This is a bad precedent. Stop. You can't have that in your sport.
1: Go overseas, specifically let's go to Scotland, where LeBron James has officially entered his golf era, launching a new YouTube channel that will follow him playing courses around the world. He debuted it by taking members of the 2016 Championship Cavaliers to Scotland for a golf reunion filled with wine, trash talk, and old stories. Theo, you jealous?
0: No. This is step one of his retirement, and his retirement tour is underway, and he clearly took the path of least resistance by joining the Philadelphia 76ers, which is the historically the single greatest starting lineup that the NBA has ever assimilated over an offseason. You bring in two finals MVPs, you got four guys that scored over 25 points per game. It is absolutely incredible. He wanted to cruise into this, victory lap of a season, so let him have it. Him and the Sixers can have their fun. In Miami, we work.
2: Next,
0: playing
2: stop?
0: No damn golf. YouTube
1: Our last
0: golf.
1: Stop will be New York.
0: So here's on quick question. Jaylen Brown's gonna be Twitch streaming post games, and then LeBron's gonna be doing YouTube golf lives. That's what the Sixers are gonna be about.
1: How serious are the Sixers?
0: Can't wait. Can't wait to see them in a 7-game series.
1: And Embiid will be in therapy. Next,
0: oh yeah, of course. Yeah.
1: New York, because for the first time, college football fans are getting an official vote in the Heisman Trophy race. The new Heisman hopefuls platform will let fans vote every day beginning September the 9th, with the top three ultimately becoming the official Heisman ballot. Theo, should fans have a bigger say in deciding who wins the Heisman?
0: This is the perfect amount of say, and must I also say I am glad I've been waiting on this day for me to become a Heisman voter, and it has happened. Now, did it happen alongside, you know, the other 7.9 billion or however many people are here on this earth? Sure. But it happened. So I'm a Heisman voter. And I will cast my vote. Every single time they allow me to cast my vote, I will cast my vote. And I will do it very objectively. How do you spell Darian Minta, by the way? That's what I'll be every single time. Just keep hammering Darian Minta every single time. I think it's fun. I think this is nice. And it only counts for one ballot, which is a, you know, drop in the pond. So I can appreciate this from the Heisman Committee and from college football.
1: What about
0: this
1: those small schools? Like, would this have affected Lamar Jackson, for example, at Louisville?
0: I feel like Lamar Jackson would have probably gotten the nod of the fan vote. You know what's funny? I think that there's going to be a point of pride for the players, especially if they make the fan ballot public. There's going to be a point of pride for the Heisman finalists to earn the fan vote, because that's going to feel like the one that is most genuine. That's going to feel like the one that is the one that you kind of like earn through your stripes on the field and your entertainment value. Sometimes the voters can be a little political.
1: Right.
0: But the fans themselves is like,

0: That's supposed to be the most raw and genuine vote. So,
1: I mean, I would also argue that's probably one of the most emotional.
0: It's like the people's champ, you know? Even if you don't win, if you don't win the Heisman, but you get the fan vote, it's probably like a, you know, you should get like a ribbon or something. Maybe like a special you know, thing on the next CFB video game. I don't know. But that's love, though, to get the fan vote. And I can't wait to start voting on this thing.
1: Do you think our guy Mike Rizzo is going to vote for anyone that's not on Ohio State?
0: No, of course not. Of course not. But he's biased. I'm not. I'm just going to vote for Darren Mintz.
1: Most fans are biased, though.
0: Yeah. It's in the name.
2: Next stop.
1: That's actually our last stop, unless you got a surprising stop for us, Theo.
0: Well, the next stop is going to be the happy hour with Tina Costanza, who joins us on the other side here on Theoretically Speaking. We'll go grab her. We'll get the motion going. And I got a midday midterms on the other side as well. That is Damian Perez. I'm Theo Dorsey. We're Theoretically Speaking on ESPN 106.3.
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5: Good heap. 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Damian Perez on the other side of the glass on the ones and twos on this Motion Monday. And joining us now is none other than Christina Costanza, who pulls up in the blue crew neck here, man.
6: Happy Monday, Teddy,
5: Damian. Yeah, happy Monday to you as well. It's a good Monday. I had a good weekend. What did you go out, happy hours, kicking it, turning up? What we did?
6: I had a pretty chill weekend. Nice. I didn't do really anything that crazy, which I was fine with. I'm traveling this week, so we had a chill weekend.
5: Yeah, it's always good. Always good to be able to just relax. I feel like
7: those are very underrated.
5: It's needed, honestly.
6: I like have planned weekends. Where like this week, I like to, if I have a free weekend, find, okay, have I not seen a friend in a little while? And like a lot of my friends have kids, so I try to like make time. This weekend, I'm like, I have nothing planned.
5: Yeah.
6: I don't want to have anything planned. I want to do nothing this weekend. Those are my plans.
7: It almost makes the weekend feel longer too, which is good.
5: Mm-hmm. Right. And then one of those days, especially if you get like a little rainy day, then you throw a movie on or whatnot. It's pretty cool. You chill back inside, cook up some food and have a good time. Or you maybe step into the kitchen, get out the shaker, and whip up a cocktail.
6: I did have some cocktails this weekend. Okay. I did go to a happy hour. That was a part of my plan.
5: Oh, you forgot about that.
6: No, I didn't forget, but that was a part of my plan.
5: Okay.
6: I grabbed some snacks and bevs with one of our teammates and one of my besties on Saturday. So we tried a new spot. So that was part of my weekend, but it was very chill. Like we just quick little catch up and then...
5: How was the spot? Was it a good spot?
6: It's a good spot.
5: Would you go back?
6: I would go back. They have like three different places.
5: Okay.
6: So I've been to all of them.
5: Oh, so you're a frequenter then. It's not really a new spot.
6: It's not really. It's a new location, but it's the same restaurant, basically.
5: Gotcha. Okay. Yes. All right. Off the air, I'll get that that rec from you.
6: Yes. But today's cocktail of the day, earlier today, I was at Miami Dolphins training camp. We had a little media summit, learn all about what the Dolphins are doing this season. And I decided to make a Dolphins-themed cocktail.
5: Oh, nice.
6: The Fins Up Fizz. Maybe you could get this at Hard Rock Stadium this season. Maybe I can convince them. I'll send this to them today. Be like, hey, I came up with a cocktail for you for the season. And the Fins Up Fizz.
5: I like
6: it. It has a little bit of aqua orange and tropical flavors. The ingredients are white rum, blue curacao. You have to have blue curacao for the Dolphins in the blue. Pineapple juice. Fresh lime juice, orange juice, a splash of club soda, and an orange wheel to garnish. The Fins Up Fizz.
5: I approve.
6: Okay, yeah.
5: I approve. Damien.
7: Sounds like an every Sunday drink.
5: I was about to say.
7: Unless they're on a bye.
5: You are a Dolphins fan. If the Raiders blow y'all out week one, how many of these would help you ease the pain? You know, like is four or five of them going to do the trick?
7: Probably less, honestly. I'd say three. Three and I'm feeling it.
5: It's funny because I've done the schedule game here with the Dolphins going up and down and it's rough. It is a rough one. And I keep going back to the fact that week one against the Raiders is like as must win.
7: That's gone. In Vegas, right?
5: That is, yes, in Vegas. Hmm. You got a West Coast swing to start the year off. Do you come back? Your home opener is against Patrick Mahomes and the Kansas City Chiefs. And it just keeps getting worse and worse. It's a really tough schedule. But that's why you get the Fins Up Fizz.
6: Fins Up Fizz.
5: Yes. I got one of these water bottles from the Dolphins.
6: Nice.
5: Y'all got one from y'all. One? From y'all.
6: Someone give you one?
5: I went down there myself.
6: Oh, really?
5: No. Come on, man. Riley.
6: Oh, okay. Well, I don't know. They have passed out those water bottles. Okay, I pulled an extra one and I gave it to Damian.
5: It's like a smart water bottle.
6: It's a nice water bottle.
5: It's like, it has like 18 buttons on it.
6: Yes. You can lock the top of it or unlock it so it doesn't spill. There's a little like hook that you could put on like a bag or something.
5: Yeah.
6: It's a nice water bottle.
5: I like it. I'm not saying I don't like it. I'm just saying like it's, I've never had to use an instruction manual for a water bottle until I got this Miami Dolphins water bottle.
6: Oh.
5: Kaiser puts out the instruction manual for winning championships.
6: Yes.
5: That's what I know.
6: Yes, they do. And this week in Kaiser Athletics, get ready for a soccer doubleheader this Saturday, August 22nd. Number 16 Kaiser men's soccer takes on Thomas at 11 a.m., followed by number 1 Kaiser's women's soccer hosting Barry at 1:30 p.m. Both matches take place at Kaiser University's flagship residential campus in West Palm Beach. Kaiser Athletics is home to more than 800 student athletes competing in 27 sports with an impressive 31 national championships. Come out and cheer on the Seahawks this Saturday. Learn more about athletics at KUSeahawks.com.
5: Spend more on these water bottles than they did the roster, man. This is a fancy water bottle. I'm serious. If y'all seen this Miami Dolphins water bottle, it has like...
6: Are you complaining buttons about a free water bottle?
5: I like it. I'm not
7: complaining. The handle that it's got. It's almost like a cup holder.
6: I know.
5: Like, what does this part do? It's like a
6: big
5: ring.
6: That's to hook onto something, maybe your backpack, or like hold, when you're walking, you can hold on to it. There's multiple ways you could use that.
5: I've just never had a water bottle I needed an instruction manual for.
7: Theo obviously doesn't drink water.
5: What? Yes,
6: you don't have like that, you know, like security blanket. Like you don't have your like water bottle that you take with you everywhere. I take with me a water bottle almost everywhere.
5: Literally an instruction manual for my water bottle here.
6: Maybe it's telling you how to clean it. Is it dishwasher safe?
5: There's like multiple, yeah. Like, there's a lot of like parts.
6: What not to do and what to do with that water bottle.
5: I'm just saying, like,
6: there's like an unlock and lock button on it.
5: Water bottles have gotten so enhanced
6: fancy.
5: I saw somewhere that there's a smart water bottle, like a smartphone, but a water bottle.
7: What is it, like track your intake?
6: That's scary.
5: Let me see. I had to look it up again. Like the smart water bottle is and I'll take Sabrina Carpenter. Don't need to be associated with this. Smart water bottle. I don't know if it tracks your intake. Okay, so here goes one. It's called Lark. $140.
6: Okay, that's an expensive water bottle.
5: $140, and apparently this is the second version of this thing. But so it purifies your water. 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
6: You can do that at home with like a Brita.
5: It's self-cleaning. It is.
6: Okay, self-cleaning.
7: I'm not trusting that.
5: There's a blue light on it. I don't know. What does the blue light do? It tracks.
7: I guess it kills bacteria.
5: It tracks you. 75% of people suffer from chronic dehydration. With the Lark bottle, you can track your hydration habits. Yeah, this is like, come on, dude. Like, what are we, $150 for a water bottle?
6: Yeah, that's too much.
5: You'll never even spend $150 worth of water filling that thing up before you lose it. Like, that's a lot of money for a water bottle.
6: I know. Why do you need your water bottle to self-clean?
7: How
6: you know how many water bottles you could buy with $150?
5: They're technology.
6: You don't have to worry about cleaning it. You just get a new one every other day.
5: Well, don't you worry. This one, you don't have to worry about cleaning because their technology activates every 2 hours to keep your bottle clean and stink-free. You know, like...
6: I get it, yeah, but I don't need that. It doesn't need to do that every 2 hours.
5: $150.
6: No, thank you. I don't need that.
5: People must be buying this stuff.
6: Well, yeah.
5: I bet you it connects to your phone, too, and it tells you, hey, you haven't taken a sip in like 35 seconds.
6: Probably.
7: Notifications.
6: It probably says you haven't had enough water today, which I need that. Crazy. I'm probably dehydrated like all the time. Like I need something to remind me to take a drink of water.
5: Yeah, but.
6: And have some water, but I don't need that fancy.
5: That's what homeostasis is all about. You know, your body sends yourself signals. You know, it's like, oh, okay, thirsty, need water.
6: Yeah, but when I think that, I'm like, cocktails.
5: Oh, okay.
6: Diet Coke.
5: Yes.
6: Like,
5: yes.
6: You know. Something like that.
5: I'm with you on that. Mm-hmm. I can't lie. I'm with you on that. Mm-hmm. I've been trying to do better with the drinking of the water, though. Lattes and water are mostly what I'm consuming these days.
6: Yes.
5: Yeah.
6: Mine are at-home lattes and probably Diet Coke.
5: You're a Diet Coke gal.
6: Yes, I'm a Diet Coke gal.
5: Always been a Diet Coke gal.
6: No, I used to be like hooked on ginger ale.
5: I love ginger ale.
6: I do love ginger ale.
5: We just reloaded on those.
6: I had a ginger ale every single day.
5: Yeah.
6: And then,
5: a lot of sugar.
6: And then I went to a wedding and I had a lot of ginger ale and tequilas. Mm. and like a lot, like double digits, and I haven't been able to like have ginger ale as much after that.
5: Understandable.
7: Yeah. Ruined it for
6: yourself. So Diet Coke is my go-to.
5: Diet Coke is the new guilty pleasure of a drink.
6: So lattes, Diet Cokes, and then cocktails.

0: and then Waterton like fourth.
1: Yeah, the me, I'm right there with you. I will go lattes, ginger ales, cocktails for sure. Water. Yeah, water's in there.
0: I do love, though, electrolytes. So I'm not drinking like plain water. If I'm have water, like I always have a cup with me that has water in it. I put electrolytes in it. Like that makes me drink it.
1: Yeah. Yeah. Is this fine? And people try to act like now you're drinking juice. No, you're drinking, you know, a little flavored water with a little electrolytes.
0: Yeah,
1: you know,
0: it's good.
1: Not no problem.
0: No.
1: Stop hating, Damien. People like Damien. Yeah. People like Damien try to get on their high.
2: It's actually genius.
1: Yeah.
2: Water and electrolytes, that's what you need.
1: Yeah, it definitely works.
2: Hydration and energy.
0: Can that $150 water bottle give me electrolytes?
1: I would hope. Actually, there better not be a thing in the book it can't do.
0: Mm-hmm.
1: But I, you know what? Maybe next time I do. It's funny because if somebody gives you a $150 water bottle as a gift, like, should you be offended or should you be happy? Like, is that a good gift? $150 smart water bottle.
2: Yeah, they spent $150 on you.
1: Like, yeah, but it's on something useless.
0: Maybe they think
2: they thought it wasn't.
0: Yeah. Sometimes, you know, people get you gifts like they think are cool. Like, I want you to try this because I love it.
1: So that would be a good gift.
0: So that could be a good gift. Like, you're not going to spend $150 on it, but you just got a $150 water bottle that cleans itself, makes it better, has a filter, and you know, can probably play music and do whatever you need it to
1: do. It's such a bad idea. The last thing you want is a water bottle that tells you it cleans yourself. Because at what point do you clean it yourself?
0: Right.
1: You know? Like, does it clean itself in perpetuity? I never clean this water bottle.
2: Well, it's set every 2 hours.
1: If it keeps cleaning itself every two, do I have to charge this water bottle?
0: Right. I can't try to charge another thing.
1: That's
0: like, I gotta charge my phone. I gotta charge my watch.
1: That's why I couldn't do them. You do smart watches?
0: Not really anymore, no.
1: That's why I couldn't do them. No. You gotta charge them every night.
0: Yeah. I'm bad at charging my phone.
1: Yeah. My phone's always done. My phone's always dead. Damien, you do smart watches?
2: I do.
1: You charge it every night?
2: No, they actually last, surprisingly. Like, mine will go like 2 days with no charge.
0: Oh. You know what's wild to me? When I did my marathon, my watch died. Now, that was 5 hours of running, and so maybe it was...
2: You were using it.
0: Yeah, I was using it, though, but I was like, it died before my race was over. And I was so mad because I didn't get to see... I'm like, is
1: you
0: it because...
1: You didn't get to track it.
0: I know, it didn't even finish it.
1: Did the marathon even happen?
0: I was like, okay, you didn't get... For 5 hours, you couldn't stay charged? Was it because I was, like, playing music from my phone that was also connected to my watch? Like, is it because I was tracking every mile? Like, I don't know. But I'm like, well, this was pointless.
1: Yeah, if your smartwatch cannot last you the length of a marathon, I think that the battery life needs to be improved.
0: Right? It was so weird.
1: I think that's what we need to start with on those. So instead of making new smart water bottles, let's make smart watches that can last through a marathon. We're theoretically speaking here on Emotion Monday, and Tina, you talked about that marathon just now. Have you made a decision yet on the marathons to come?
0: No, I don't know what I want to do.
1: So tentative.
0: Yeah, I don't know. I'm really stuck on what I want to train for, what I want to do. I have no idea.
1: So stay active.
0: I know. I like staying active. Yes, and we talked about. I think you were out one day, Theo. I like tried a Pilates class.
1: Yes.
0: Like, and that was really cool. But I don't know. I like training for something and being disciplined, but I just like haven't figured out. And it's like, it's so hot right now. It's so hot. It's terrible to run.
1: I hear the Los Angeles Rams have been having tryouts for their football team.
0: Oh, really? Go try out there?
1: I'm just saying, that's something. I saw, I'm confused. And Mike Tannenbaum tried to clear this up for me a little bit. I'm confused. You're familiar with Aaron Donald?
0: Yes. Tina?
1: Aaron Donald, you know, 10-year NFL veteran, now retired, seemingly about to come out of retirement to go back to the Los Angeles Rams. Who,
2: superhuman.
1: And he's maybe the greatest defender of our era and is going to go down as one of the greatest players of all time in the NFL. He's about to just pop out of retirement at like age 35 to join a super team in the Los Angeles Rams.
0: Because he wants to or because like he feels like he... Because they're having tryouts.
1: Well, no, they're not having tryouts.
0: Oh.
1: He's just trying out. That's why I'm like, so here's the headline.
2: And he's not coming off the couch, you know. He's posting videos, working out. So this is something that's, you know, it's, in a way it's been anticipated.
1: He is, yeah, so it says.
0: That's silly then.
1: What's funny is I don't understand how you even gauge or rate an Aaron Donald tryout. The Rams are like, no matter what he does instead tryout, the Rams are like, yes, please.
0: Come back.
1: You made it. Mm-hmm. Come on back.
2: It's a way to get him in the building.
1: It's a way to get him in the building. It is one of the more fearful things that I can think of if you are another NFL team, because they went out and got Myles Garrett. They seem to be on the precipice of landing Aaron Donald. Everything out of the Rams camp, especially from Sean McVay, sounds like it's going to happen. Mike T even earlier said that it's –

0: believes, you know, multiple tryouts in the facility, Aaron Donald is going to return to the Los Angeles Rams. They're about to have a party, Tina. I heard there's a chance that theoretically speaking might be trying to make the LA trip. LA trip for the Super Bowl.
1: I heard that too.
0: Do you know how crazy it will be if the Rams had a swan song from Matthew Stafford going off into retirement, Aaron Donald coming out of retirement to go back into retirement on the way to the Super Bowl, them doing it again with Sean McVay, who's hinted at retirement multiple times, and all of it culminating in Los Angeles once again? We got to be there. This is a Hollywood story that they're scripting up out there.
2: Davante Adams getting his ring, too.
0: Davante Adams getting his ring.
1: Sean McVay wants to retire?
0: He kept faking that. After they won their first Super Bowl, he kept hitting at it.
1: He's young.
0: Yeah, I don't know. You know how people get. They like leverage attention.
2: Move.
0: Yeah, they like attention. They like more money. Yeah. They want to see what the TV networks would pay them to take some time off. Mm. But the Rams are literally in the midst of scripting up this Hollywood-style finish that we likely are going to be there on the ground level four. And to me, it is absolutely frightening for the rest of the league. And then I look around the rest of L.A., and yeah, the rest of their teams doing the same stuff. The Clippers, under-the-table dealings. The Dodgers, ruining baseball. The Rams about to ruin everybody's favorite football team. And then here we are in South Florida, hoping that the Dolphins can pull together three strong wins this year.
2: And the Lakers with Luka. I'll keep mentioning that one.
0: What's there to mention with the Lakers these days, though? Like, they got bought and they got Luka
2: for one first round pick.
0: They did get him for free. Get Luka for pretty much free. What's happening? What's in the water out there in LA? We got to get some of that. We got to get some of that and bring it out here to South Florida. But no, man, that is, right now, especially on a random Monday here, in August, that is one of the big headlines out of the NFL right now, Tina. We're going to get a return of the boogeyman in Aaron Donald, and it's a little bit frightening. It's going to be a little bit frightening for everybody. He's been staying in shape. A man who continues to work out. And I wonder if in the process of his getting ready for the season, if one of the workouts he didn't include a trip to, a place that you usually work out early mornings at.
1: Yes, F45. I'm sure they got an F45 out in L.A.
0: I'm going to say they have them everywhere, right? They have them a lot of places.
1: They do. Yeah. There actually is one of our L.A. teammates who goes to an F45. Yeah. So I know they got one out there.
0: Yeah. Yeah.
1: But you don't have to go to L.A. to go to F45.
0: Right here.
1: You can go to F45 Palm Beach Gardens and take a strength class. I did a cardio class yesterday, a little Sunday morning class. You could do a hybrid, which is a little bit of both. They've got times early in the morning. I personally like to go to a 5:15 a.m., but sometimes I switch it up. I did a 6 p.m. last week in the evening, or there's some lunch times. Whatever works best for you, a 45-minute workout. I promise if you stick with it, you will see the results. If you're into High Rocks or looking to train for High Rocks, they are a High Rocks gym. They have High Rocks classes. Check out F45 Palm Beach Garden. Go to their Instagram page and see the specials that they've got going on. And go try a class for yourself.
0: I'm still tripped out that the High Rocks stuff has a thing where you can literally go into it with a stranger and compete.
1: Yeah.
0: Like, you could sign up to blind date onto High Rocks.
1: So, I read, though, that, like, a lot of people apply for that, but they don't, like, not everyone gets it.
0: They can, like, deny you?
1: Well, yeah, what if they don't have, like, equal amount of people?
0: Oh, okay. Okay. Okay.
1: Oh, and I think they take... The couples that I've seen work, like, I think that they real, and again, I'm only seeing the ones that go viral and like the main, they're like athletes, they're High Rocks athletes.
0: Right.
1: Like, they're doing a lot of the, like, cities and competitions, whatever. So they're like the main focus of this, like, app, and to be able to, like, get a random partner and then hopefully you guys work out and can date and live happily ever after. But it is kind of cool. That is like, that would stress me out though, not knowing my partner.
0: Nah, that is.
1: And as I said, like, if I were to do a dub, like, do that race and do it with someone, I would just have to, we'd have to be on that same page.
0: Yes.
1: Like, I'm not going to give up. You're not going to give up.
0: That is
1: a
0: lot.
1: We might pass out.
0: And you speaking of happily ever after, before we go to break here, a big shout to the homies, friends of show, Tyler Cameron. You saw my boy.
1: I did see that. Yes. Congrats to them.
0: Former Jupiter Warrior, former FAU, Owl and Wake Forest Demon Deacon. But a local hero here, Tyler Cameron, also of Going Home with Tyler Cameron, stream it on Amazon Prime Video, Emmy nominated. Your boy was on that. He proposed. He popped a big question and she said yes.
1: Yay.
0: What an electric time.
1: That's awesome.
0: A lot of celebration going on. So shout out to the local guy there. There was I saw,

0: TMZ, everybody was picking it up.
1: Like, oh, yeah, I know. E! News, like, when I, like, logged onto my phone, it's, like, first thing that popped up, it was, like, Tyler Cameron proposes, and it's, like, E! News did it. Like, all, like, these podcasts I follow, like, posted it.
0: No, you know what's pressure that, you know what's pressure? You propose, and it's, like, immediately now all of the blogs.
1: Yeah, Bachelor Nation, like, it's everywhere. Yeah,
0: and there's, like, these people are making, like, TikToks, and I'm like, goodness, living life in the spotlight.
1: Mm-hmm.
0: I guess it's also lucrative for them, too. So shout out to them. Happily ever after. That's what's up. Love Tyler, love Tate. On the other side, we have the midday midterms. One of the things we're going to have to grade is the smart water bottle.
1: Yeah.
0: Smart water bottle's got to be graded here. It's got to happen. It's theoretically speaking on ESPN 106.3.
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0: Live from the Anajar and Levine Accident Attorney Studios, Theo Dorsey is theoretically speaking. 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
1: You know, sometimes I'll be yapping and I get myself in trouble.
2: Oh, I get myself in trouble all the time because I'm a yapper.
1: Yeah, that's what it is. That's what it is, man.
2: Okay.
1: That's the industry we're in. So I'll try to yap less. Here we are, theoretically speaking. It is Emotion Monday. We're about to do ourselves some midterms, which we haven't done in a while. Can't wait to fire this back up. I did see one thing before we get into the midday midterms. Very clever of Bam Adebayo. So the NBA 2K27, which is the NBA's basketball game for video game, yada yada yada.
2: Yeah.
1: They released the ratings on that. And every year, players are all like trying to see where their rating is because it's where people believe they stand in the league. And the Miami Heat's very own Bam Adebayo, the captain, he received a 87 rating on 2K. Now, typically NBA players see their rating. And what do y'all think their first thought is?
3: It's got to be higher.
1: Bam Adebayo is the first player in the history of the NBA to ask for 2K to lower his rating. Y'all want to guess what number he wanted it lowered to?
3: 82? No. Was it 83?
1: 83. 83. Mr. 83. Because he scored 83 points.
2: Okay.
1: Yeah.
3: 87, that's very low for Bam.
1: It is kind of low for Bam. I think he should be a little higher than
2: that. Who makes these scoring? Like, how does that?
1: Some dudes behind a computer screen that probably, got the analytics page up and they're just sorting by certain numbers through shooting percentage.
2: And so that people are really upset with some.
3: Well, no.
1: Sometimes people are upset.
3: Have you watched Hard Knocks yet?
1: No, I haven't.
3: Marshawn Lynch was actually on the sideline of I believe it was either the joint practice. Yeah, it had to be the joint practice. And he was the EA, I guess.
1: Oh, the ratings corrector. Adjuster. Yeah, the ratings adjuster. That's different. Now, EA does it differently. 2K
3: right,
1: does it.
3: Completely different.
1: Yeah.
2: Because football, it's a big deal.
1: It is. Football and for 2K and for basketball.
2: Okay.
1: 2K, I think it's even bigger deal.
3: Yes,
1: your 2K rating is bigger than a Madden.
3: I'm more 2K than Madden.
1: Yeah. And people care about their 2K ratings more than Madden ratings typically. And not, I'm speaking, very blanketly, and I'm sure that there's probably ebbs and flows. Basketball players tend to be a little bit more vain. They're a little bit more vain, a little bit more public. It matters a little bit more when you come out and you see you're a 71 overall versus a football player who's one of 53 on the roster and he wears a helmet. So basketball players tend to complain about their ratings a lot. And Bam Adebayo, first player in NBA history to complain that his rating was too high. Doesn't match his vibe. Mr. 83. Time for some midday midterms. By the way, the Baptist Health Hotline always open here. The Baptist Health Hotline, 888-760-3776. 888-760-3776, the Baptist Health Hotline. That's how you can join the show. The first one that we're going to grade here is one of my favorite traditions in baseball, and is the home run silent treatment. Over the weekend, Tommy White with the Oakland A's, who, by the way, played some high school baseball out here in South Florida, he hit his first career home run. And when he did so, rounded the bases, came back to the dugout, celebrating, pounding his chest, looking for his teammates to high-five him, and everybody ignored him.
2: Oh.
1: I love it. It's intentional. It's
2: okay.
1: Intentional. It's the home run silent treatment that baseball teams give to rookies who hit their first ever home run. Grade the home run silent treatment.
3: I'll go first. F. Awful.
1: Is it awful for who? It's awful for the player or the person that's watching from the outside looking in?
3: I mean, you just hit your first career home run. You probably got fam watching the game. They probably don't know the context of this, and no one's cheering for you.
1: I think
3: it's awful.
1: It's awful, yes. It is funny. I do wonder, these days people are numb to it, right? People are used to, people know that it might be coming. I do wonder what it was like the first ever time a dugout pulled that. Yeah. I mean, baseball players be bored. Do you know how boring it is?
3: It's a lot of games.
1: You know how boring it is playing a 162 games of regular season baseball?
2: I bet very boring.
1: Like 90% of the game is them watching other dudes play baseball. So they'd be coming up with very creative things, which I like this one.
2: I'm an F as well.
1: Yeah.

0: I give it an A.
1: You know what we should do in basketball? Like somebody hits a game winner to win the game, and like the
2: no one cheers.
1: Nobody cheers on the
3: that's,
1: team.
3: Imagine the Damian Lillard shot over Paul George.
1: Nah, that's different. That's different. It's no a, one's that would have been cheering. Impossible. That would have been impossible.
3: You just ruined a historic moment.
1: It would be great though. The issue is buzzer beaters in basketball is just so much more climactic.
3: That right. It's like, the ball traveling in the air. It's almost like slow motion.
1: Like, imagine nobody cheering after the Kawhi Leonard, jumper from the corner.
3: Oh, my God. That was
1: against
3: nuts.
1: The Sixers that bounced in. Eesh. Midday midterms here on Theoretically Speaking. Next up, we're going to do it. We're going to grade the smart water bottle. Let's just imagine it is Christmas morning. You opened up a present that was neatly wrapped, and it was a smart water bottle. $150, self-cleaning, and it has, like, a blue light in it. I don't know. Smart water bottles, grade that.
2: I'm going to give it a D. I'm not buying that for myself.
1: No.
2: I'm not buying that for anyone else. But if someone's gifting me that, they might think it's cool. And it's something that, okay, like, I wouldn't get it for myself. And I have this cool high-tech water bottle.
1: Would you use
2: like,
1: it?
2: I'd use it.
1: I would feel like it's a liability. Like, $150 on me at all times. Like, somebody might rob
2: me. I'm going to treat it like a regular water bottle, though.
3: You put an air tag on it, probably.
1: Yeah, I don't think you'd get a smart water bottle to treat it like a regular water bottle, you know? You gotta,
2: I'm going to be in a meeting and just go, because it's going to start cleaning itself.
1: Oh, my goodness. You know how much fun I would have with a smart water? Like, now I'm starting to think I want to buy one. By the way, shout out to Miami Dolphins for the nice water bottles they gave out at the Media Day thing. What was it called?
2: It was the Media Summit, but we went to the training camp before.
1: Nice. A lot of fun.
2: Yes.
1: Midday midterms. The Associated Press preseason poll came out this morning, and the Miami Hurricanes are rated number 7. They're ranked number 7 headed into the season. I'm not sure how. Number 1 is the Ohio State Buckeyes. Number 2, the Oregon Ducks. Number 3, the Georgia Bulldogs. Number 4, Notre Dame. Grade the AP preseason poll.
3: You know what? I disagree with the decision, but I'm going to give it an A.
1: Wow.
3: I think this is what Miami needs. If they already had that chip on their shoulder, you know, I said it before, I feel like that kind of, it aligns with the identity of just being gritty and just being that underdog that all
1: way.
3: These Miami sports teams have kind of gone through the entire year.
1: Yeah.
3: It's better this way.
1: I like that. All right. Great the AP poll, Tina.
2: I was thinking this is all you. You know, I had the water bottle. I
1: F.
2: I don't care at all.
1: F for messing over the Miami Hurricanes. Y'all stop disrespecting them. Y'all stop disrespecting them. This one's going to be a fun one. This one is a team activity that we're doing here soon. Actually, on Wednesday. It's football season. It's NFL preseason. People are watching.
2: Oh.
1: And only for one reason. Fantasy football. Great fantasy football. ESPN West Palm, we have a fantasy football draft, a team draft on Wednesday. We're going to do it in person.
2: Mm-hmm.
1: I like a good in-person draft. And I'm gonna win. Me and my guy, Drew, we're going to win. But great fantasy football.
2: At first, was like caught off guard. I'm like, what are we doing this week?
1: You have a team this year,
2: I
1: right?
2: I do have a team.
1: Okay.
2: I am going to give it a B because it gets me a little bit more involved in watching and caring because I have certain players and it's a team activity. And I like it. And I've won once, so that was like a nice feeling.
1: Nice, yeah.
2: I didn't do too bad last year, but I'm going to beat you.
1: We're going to see. I made the play. I think I made it to the Final Four last year. Mondo won it all.
2: He did.
1: Damian, great fantasy football.
3: A+.
1: Yeah.
3: This is easy.
1: Yeah. People, it's funny because the NFL tries to act like it's coaches and players. They all try to act like they don't like fantasy football. It is so good for business.
3: Do you watch the actual game broadcast or do you watch Red Zone?
1: I watch both. So I don't like, some people can do multi-screen games at once. I can't really do that. I only like to focus on one game at once. So I'll have one game on the big TV and then I'll have like Red Zone up on my laptop.
3: Okay.
1: And that way I can look down during the commercials.
3: Red Zone on the big screen, Dolphins game on my laptop.
1: Well, I mean, yeah, I would try to. Never mind. I was reprimanded earlier for. I forget that we sit in the building that Stephen Ross bought. Go Fins, huh? How about those Dolphins? So good.
3: You seen Malik Willis?
2: I saw him today.
1: You did?
2: I did.
1: Wow, how's he looking? He's looking like he's ready to hoop.
2: He's throwing balls, you know.
1: Perfect.
2: To players.
1: That's exactly what we need Malik Willis doing. Yes.
3: They just activated Bell off the, was it the IR?
1: Yeah, Chris Bell off the PUP, I believe.
3: Yeah, one of those lists.
1: So Chris Bell from Louisville, activated off the pup. He's the guy that got Terrell Owens comps, which is unfair because he's not going to live up to that kind of hype. But, you know, big, fast, explosive, good run after catch guy as a wide receiver. So Caleb Douglas already was getting some hype for the Miami Dolphins, the rookie out of Texas Tech, the wide receiver that made that great catch over the weekend, the one-hander. Yeah. You saw that one? About 20-yard catch he made.
3: Behind the back, down. Over the shoulder.
1: So they got him and they got Chris Bell now activated, and you're working with something. I saw the NFL 100 came out. Devon Achane is in the top 30 as voted by his peers.
3: And that's a weapon. I mean, that's more than just the running back. You can really line him up wherever you want.
1: There's some fun things happening with the Miami Dolphins. So, you know, just enjoy the show. Enjoy the show. Don't necessarily count the wins and losses. It's not necessary right now. But I will say for the Miami Dolphins, too, we talked about the fantasy football of it all. There was one rule I saw somebody float out there in fantasy football that apparently some people go by. And I think it's genius. I wonder how much people would actually buy in on it. There's a rule where if your player loses the game, none of the points count. So, like, you know how fantasy football, you know, if you get how it works. Like, if Von Achane gets 200 yards and 3 touchdowns, that is an immaculate day for you. Imagine the Von Achane gets 300 yards and 3 touchdowns, and the Dolphins end up losing by a field goal at the end, and instead of him scoring 40 points for your fantasy team, he scores 0.
3: But they didn't lose because of him.
1: No, I'm saying. I'm not, again.
3: It's if the team loses?
1: It's a fantasy, a fantasy football rule where there's leagues out there where people only count the stats of a player if that player won.
3: So you have to draft players on good teams, in essence.
1: Yeah. So go out there and get those Dolphins because it's through the roof this year. And I appreciate the bottle. Appreciate the water bottle.
2: You're going to enjoy and make so many fins up fizzes this season.
1: I'm going to get myself into so much trouble. On the other side, we're going to give our Palm Beach County Supervisor of Elections Poll of the Week results. I asked the question, how do you embrace the rain? Jacket, umbrella, poncho, or nada? And we'll see what the results are here in South Florida because me, I need to keep all three of the above in a bag right now because this walk back to this, I've gotten caught like 5 times over the past few weeks.
2: I travel with a rain jacket and umbrella always.
1: Smart.
2: I do both.
1: Smart woman. Me? I've been getting caught slipping. We'll get the results on the other side here. That is Damian Perez. That is Tina Costanza. It is the happy hour on Theoretically Speaking on ESPN 106.3.
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4: 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Way to go! 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Thank you. Hi, it's Evan Cohen. 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Doug in Delray writes, my fantasy team has 4 kickers. Should I trade one? Doug, absolutely. Save what's left of your dignity and pivot to hockey. 4 kickers. This is tough love. 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
1: Tell y'all what, elections cannot come any sooner. Tired of them campaign videos. Tired of them campaign commercials. We have our Palm Beach County Supervisor of Elections poll of the week results in. And the question was, how do you embrace the rain? Poncho, umbrella, rain jacket, or do you just go out there raw? And 100% of our voters went with umbrella. Now, here's the funny thing. I don't know what kind of South Florida rainstorms y'all are embracing with an umbrella, but me, I number one, I don't like, because a grown man, I don't really like having to do the umbrella thing. It's tough when you got to fold it up and get in the cars, too much on and off. It's too many things, too many issues with the umbrella, plus the wind. A rain jacket suffices. Why is rain jacket with the hood not just the typical, the way to embrace a rainstorm here in South Florida? And again, that Palm Beach County Supervisor of Elections Vote Palm Beach poll of the week brought to you by the Supervisor of Elections. And remember to get your facts this election season by visiting votepalmbeach.gov for trusted election information, deadlines, and personalized voter resources from the Palm Beach County Supervisor of Elections. Why not more rain jackets?
2: I've had such bad luck with umbrellas. Like, it gets, if it's really windy, and then the umbrella, like, pops up.
1: Yes.
2: And then it's not working. The umbrella isn't doing its job because it's broken and flipped up, and now I'm getting soaking wet. So that's why I always have a rain jacket with me. And mine's like an oversized rain jacket. It covers my head, my face, everything. And then I have an umbrella as well.
1: I think that is a, I don't want to say it's a lost art, but that should be like more, I don't want to see umbrellas. No, umbrellas are kind of outdated, played out. Just get you a nice big rain jacket, big hood. Works like a charm.
3: I agree 100%.
1: Works like a charm. It's way less of a nuisance to deal with. You can just get into your car like a normal human being, you know? Like, there's nothing worse than getting caught in a rainstorm and then trying to break down your umbrella as you're, like,
3: there's always wind,
1: the
3: too. Yeah. Like, it's not just water coming straight down. It's windy, so it's coming sideways.
1: It's the worst.
2: You're trying to get in your car. You, like, you're in the car. You're, like, left hand, like, out with the umbrella, but then you're trying to, like, your car door's open. Like,
1: yeah.
2: The car's getting soaked. You're getting soaked. And then you close the umbrella, and no, it's just pointless.
1: And the umbrella's still soaking. Now your car backseat is soaked with them. It's just like, we can all do better. If you're good. Matter of fact, instead of a $150 water bottle, give me a $150 raincoat. How about that?
2: Okay.
1: You know what I'm saying?
2: A $150 raincoat probably has like an option where like an umbrella can like pop out of it.
1: I'll take it. Yeah. No, I don't want that. Seems a little messy.
3: It's like an umbrella over your head. You don't even have to hold it.
1: Like a parachute? Like, I can't be caught out here with that. That don't sound too fancy. That sounds kind of similar to that little lifeguard uniform y'all used to have to wear as
2: lifeguard.
1: As informants.
2: You mean safety patrol?
1: Safety patrol.
2: Our seatbelts? We didn't have hats. Me and Damien did not have hats. No, we hats. Just had seatbelts.
1: I think that's the silliest part about the safety patrol thing is, why are y'all wearing seatbelts?
2: Because you could see it from far away. Like, it was around our waist and around our chest that we are safety patrols.
3: It was highlighter yellow.
2: Yep.
3: Couldn't
2: and
3: miss
2: then
3: us.
2: The top people were highlighter orange.
1: So ridiculous, man.
2: I don't really know the responsibilities that, like, they had. Like, why were they? I think they were just, like, really smart. And so they got, like, the orange one.
1: Oh, my
2: God.
3: They were
1: God.
3: Probably
1: super snitches.
3: This is probably
2: the super snitches.
3: If you're going to mention the narcs, that's probably them.
2: Those are the narcs. Not Damien and I.
1: Oh,
2: we just
1: my
2: wanted
1: God.
2: To go to Washington, D.C.
3: Above my pay grade.
1: Oh, my goodness. Speaking of above my pay grade, am I the only one confused by how the Lakers keep on selling? Like,
3: what's going on?
1: Just got another headline like 10 minutes ago. ESPN, Shams Charania. The Buss family has decided to sell its remaining 17.8% ownership percentage stake in the Los Angeles Lakers to new majority owners, Josh

Kushner and Bob Iger, sources told ESPN on Monday. I wonder if those sources that told them was Bob Iger, who used to work with ESPN. I don't know. What is happening here? How many times in the Los Angeles Lakers to new majority owners, Josh Kushner and Bob Iger, sources told ESPN on Monday. I wonder if those sources that told them was Bob Iger, who used to work with ESPN. I don't know. What is happening here? How many times can the Lakers sell or

0: I have no clue what to do with this information. I'm like, in my simpleton sports mind, I'm trying to figure out. I've watched the Lakers change hands now 3 times over the past like year and a half, and not quite sure what to do with this.
1: It's more about that than who's starting on their starting five.
0: Kushner also has a limited equity in the Miami Heat. Apparently, he's got to sell that too if they get approved. So very confusing. Very confusing for the Lakers. It's kind of weird. The Buss family not going to be involved with the Los Angeles Lakers. But, yeah, how do they keep on selling it? I should have got my hands on one of these franchises back in the day, you know? What do you think the Dolphins are worth these days?
2: So much.
1: $13 billion.
2: A lot.
1: The Lakers are worth 10 or 12. I'd start at 13.
0: So much. Somebody's gonna think that Stephen Ross has us over the barrel here. We gotta quit joking like they don't care that I'm honest about their seasons as much. It's just, you know, they're a feisty bunch, those Miami Dolphins.
2: Feisty's a good word. I like that word, feisty.
0: I'm gonna draft some of them in our fantasy football draft.
1: It's a young team too.
0: Yeah, it is. It is. I'm gonna draft some of them in our fantasy football draft. So be on the lookout. Be on the lookout. Do we have a punishment for our draft yet? Do we know for our league?
2: No, I don't think we had one last year either.
0: Really? No last place. We got to do a last place punishment.
2: I don't know. I don't remember. I know nothing happened.
0: We have to do a last place punishment. You can't do a fantasy football league without a last place punishment, especially not an office one. We're in content.
2: We did fail to do the one with UC Cat, Rizzo and Russo.
0: Did we fail to do it, or did a certain tandem cower out?
2: There was probably multiple people that we could blame.
0: Yeah, because I remember a bet that C-Cat and Theo lost to Russo and Rizzo, and we paid off our bet by doing the stand-up. Thanks to you.
2: That was great. That was so fun.
0: We did the stand-up comedy.
2: You guys crushed it.
0: And then, theoretically speaking, beat Russo and Rizzo in the Gridiron Picks that next year.
2: Yes.
0: And they were supposed to be street dancers.
2: We could still do that. We could still make that happen.
0: Let's make it happen,
1: actually great.
0: Right, like, yes. They're supposed to be street dancers. And I've seen nary a dance.
2: Mike Rizzo very against it.
0: Yeah, well, he lost. Yes,
2: I know. It's going
0: to
2: be great.
0: Mike Rizzo doesn't get to just,
1: Was that when they brought, like, the over and unders in? Like, it was supposed to be just the spreads or something along those lines?
0: No, that was the year they beat us, I think. And then the next year, we beat them at, I forget what we beat them at. Was it the same game?
2: Something like that, yeah.
0: Whatever it was, we beat them, and they have not paid off that debt. Also, no. Mike Rizzo owes me a hibachi lunch and a cocktail.
2: Whoa, really?
0: Yeah, over some NBA playoff bets we've made. This dude does not pay up his bets.
2: Well, we can come up with...
0: I need a shark.
2: Well, C-Cat also first wanted you guys to, like, wrestle alligators. So we need to think of something for the loser, too, that's not so extreme.
0: Something more realistic. For a fan... 888-760-3776. 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Don't call in here, but call into Russo and Rizzo on the Baptist Health Hotline. 888-760-3776. And give them some good fantasy football loser traditions that we could do here for the last place team. 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At Duffy's, our game is always on. I'm excited for our fantasy football draft. That's going to be happening on Wednesday after the show. Maybe,
1: who's your number one pick?
0: Number one pick. I'm going Jameer Gibbs.
1: Okay.
0: I'm going, what about you?
1: Gibbs.
0: Yeah.
1: It's locked in.
0: I would go Bijan Robinson, but, unlike the Dolphins, the Falcons suck. Russo and Rizzo is next. Go in love. Go in peace. Go in joy.
3: 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The New York Jets.

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17: Oh, mercy! Light him up, Thomas!
18: Somehow, someway, in preseason week number one, I have winners and losers. More losers than winners. But there are two teams, folks, that after watching some of the game, reading some of the storylines, I mean, there are losers. I know preseason technically doesn't necessarily mean anything, especially at this point. You know, it's week one. None of these games matter. But just from the eye test, just from the look test, I do have winners and losers. But welcome on in, folks, to Russo and Rizzo on ESPN 106.3. Mike Rizzo and Elias Bustamante, we got you until 6 o'clock coming up. No Colin Russo today. He's making his way back from Wyoming. Looking forward to getting him back in studio. But we did have week one of preseason. A couple of storylines to talk about there. Specifically, I think, with the Atlanta Falcons and yours truly, the Cleveland Browns. But before we get into all that, Elias Bustamante is our producer. Elias, you have a good weekend, brother? Everything go good?
19: Yep, so far so good, Mike. All good.
18: Now, did you spend it watching Arsenal? A little supporter shield action, beating Manchester City 3-0. Big matchup.
19: I watch everything. Very happy with the team. I also saw Inter Miami a little bit on Saturday.
18: Oh,
19: that's a different story. But I'm very happy. Arsenal, they just, you know, start the season just like they ended last year, winning.
18: For those of you that don't know, Elias is an Arsenal fan. I, myself, a Manchester United fan. This was the final preseason week on the World Football Slate. And every single year, we have something that's called the Supporters' Shield in the English Premier League side. It pits, Elias, I believe it pits first and second against each other that finished on the table.
19: No, that's the Premier League champion against the FA Cup champion.
18: That's it. And obviously, Manchester City winning FA and Arsenal winning the Prem. Listen, new coach at City. I mean, they got battered. The whole thing, like, you don't want to overreact about a preseason, which, folks, is exactly what I'm doing on the American football side. But I think something that maybe City fan can overreact a little bit is it might take time with Enzo Maresca and this whole group to come together as a team. They have all the quality in the world. Mm-hmm. But I just think it goes to show when you lose a legendary coach, you know, Pep Guardiola, arguably the best to do it. I mean, it's a preseason game. How much were they really trying?
19: Well, actually, last. And that's...

0: yesterday, the game yesterday, it's not a preseason game because you're playing for a championship.
1: You're playing for a trophy. It's still
0: you're playing for a trophy. It's not preseason. You're playing for a trophy. When you play for a trophy, it's not preseason.
1: Hang on. So the Snapdragon trophy was
0: that's
1: playing
0: preseason.
1: For
0: a... That's a preseason. That's preseason.
1: I think
0: that's,
1: it's technically
0: no,
1: a preseason.
0: The thing
1: game.
0: Is, like, when you play for an official trophy, it's no preseason. That's the issue. That's the thing.
1: I understand. But listen, a lot of good from Arsenal, a lot of bad from City. And you mentioned Inter Miami, Elias, and that's where I wanted to go. I thought the team failed Messi. I thought the game, and for those of you that don't know, Inter Miami lost 4-1 over the weekend in Nashville. It was a true 6-point game. And for those of you that don't know what a 6-point game is, Inter Miami was down 2 on the Eastern Conference table. They were down 2 points. If they were to win, they would have overtaken them. So 6-pointer. It was a true 6-pointer. Inter Miami lost all 3 points, losing 4-1. And I thought Messi played well. Very unfortunate for him not to score, I think, 2 different times. He went off the bar twice. He almost had an insane free kick goal as well. But Elias, the game completely changed when Inter Miami did not get awarded a foul, a clear foul. Mm-hmm. All right. Listen, as I say in the Inter Miami Radio Network, I am the ultimate Inter Miami homer. But at the same time, everybody thought it was a foul outside a head official and head referee of the game, Drew Fisher. And that's not the first time Fisher has had a stinker of a game calling an Inter Miami game. I literally want to start a petition for that guy not to referee the games for Inter Miami. Regardless, he didn't call a foul. Inter Miami was down 2-1. Messi got fouled right outside the penalty arc, which means he would have had a direct free kick opportunity on net, didn't get fouled, and it turned into a goal on the other side because Inter Miami was tactically out of position from being up with the attack. 3-1, the game was over after that. Mm-hmm. So, like, listen, did they play good enough? No. Is the defense an issue right now? Yes. Are there a lot of attackers that are still out for Inter Miami, like Herman Berterame and Matteo Silvetti? Did Suarez look rusty? Absolutely. But Elias, I was really frustrated watching that game for a number of reasons on Saturday.
0: Yeah, but at the end of the day, I mean, I'm not going to blame it on the referee, you know. It's not on him. Yeah, you told me that he said no to a free kick or whatever. That's okay, it happens. But then we're talking about what if. What if it was a free kick? What if Messi scored that? What if he didn't score that goal? You know, at the end of the day, playing against Nashville, who is number one right now in the Eastern Conference, you know, you wish for more.
1: Yeah. One of the best teams in the MLS, too,
0: right now,
1: to give Nashville some credit. I mean, they have former MLS Player of the Year in Haney Mukhtar. They have guys, man. This isn't your average MLS team, you know, on the back end. But it was frustrating, and I get what you're saying, and I don't think Inter Miami lost because of Drew Fisher. But calls change games. No calls change games. And that certainly, it turned into a goal. That's the only reason I sit here and I'm pounding and screaming about it. But you are right. Inter Miami weren't good enough to win the game, and here we are still in second place. Now we're going to have another game coming up on Wednesday. I will be on remote Wednesday, so I'll enjoy being with Colin and Elias coming up. But yeah, that's the Inter Miami report. I'll tell you what, too, Elias. When's the last time you went to the beach? When's the last time you truly went to the beach? Because I went to the beach over the weekend, and I had an absolute blast.
0: Long time ago. And I know. See, I have it like 10 minutes away from me, but it's a long time since I went
1: and I'm obviously living in Palm Beach Lakes, folks. I literally just drive down Okeechobee, and I'm at the beach. You know, it's not that I've been going through some things, but, you know, I needed to clear my mind. How about that?
0: Yep.
1: And I have a lot of things on my mind. Needed to go clear my mind. Man, a walk on the beach, a swim in the ocean, that's something that I have taken for granted living down here in Palm Beach County. And I just went to the Palm Beach, our beach right down Okeechobee. I parked. It's so funny, Elias, because I paid for about an hour and I lasted about 30 minutes. You know, I'm totally that guy who will think I'm going to be somewhere longer than I am. I'm not going to sit here and tell you I'll go to the beach for hours on end. I mean, if I'm with a group of people, a group of snowbirds that are visiting me down here, absolutely. We'll pack a cooler. We'll do the whole thing. But if I'm just there by myself, I'll go into go into the ocean, swim immediately. Swim for a little bit, about 5 minutes, get out, and then throw in my earbuds and walk the beach. Brother, there is no better feeling for me, at least. And this goes back to when I used to visit where my mother was born and where we have our... I did do that over the weekend, and I'm interested. 888-760...

3776. As Palm Beach County residents, or even if you're listening from, you know, anywhere around the country, anywhere around the world, when was the last time you went to the beach? 888-760-3776. So then that's what I did over the weekend. At Inter Miami, went to the beach, gamed a little bit, and I watched all of this preseason football, if it be world football, if it be NFL. And as I mentioned, I have winners and losers from the NFL side of things. I want to start with the losers first, because the Atlanta Falcons and the Cleveland Browns truly is one of the more pitiful. Those two teams are some of the more pitiful quarterback rooms I have ever seen. Tua, Michael Penix, you know, there's a meme out there too. Now Michael Penix is officially a meme, from someone's asking him to get the attention of Tua, and he's pointing at him. Like, those two teams, I think, are going to be bottom of the barrel next season. Now, a team who actually played pretty decent, the Arizona Cardinals, who I think are going to be bottom of the barrel as well. You know, the Jacoby Brissett and company, they actually won their preseason matchup. But folks, once again, the actual scores of these games don't matter. What I can tell, though, is eye test. And the Browns and Atlanta did not pass the eye test. I mentioned Tua, you know, Cooper Rush getting snaps. I mean, you hope as a Falcon fan that Michael Penix can be the answer. Colin and I have gotten into this a little bit, gotten into this argument a little bit about Michael Penix. I know I'm early to kind of jump off quarterbacks. I did the same thing with Bryce Young. I'm not a believer in Michael Penix. I think Atlanta needs a quarterback. I've said multiple times that Michael Penix isn't a Kevin Stefanski quarterback. And gosh, Stefanski gibberishing to the media after the game as well. You know, not to sit here and poo-poo an Atlanta Falcon fan today, but I am going to do that. That was an embarrassment at that position. And then with the Browns as well, the only true quarterback competition in the NFL is the Cleveland Browns. And here's the issue. None of them would start, I think, on any NFL team other than that team. Deshaun Watson had a lost fumble in the game. Shedeur Sanders threw one of the worst passes I've ever seen in my life. Guy wide open middle of the field. He sails it to the three defenders that are behind him. And then Dylan Gabriel comes in and throws an interception. I mean, you cannot make this stuff up. It's going to be a long season for those two teams. Those are the big takeaways, I think, from preseason. Josh Allen looked good, right? I mean, my gosh, the Buffalo Bills. DJ Moore looked like a weapon as well. Now, a couple of Bill fans, I think, were holding their breath when DJ Moore came up hobbling in that first half. But I watched a ton. I'm not proud to admit it, but I watched a ton of preseason football over the weekend. And I even know, you know, Miami Dolphin fans, too. They came out and you scored that touchdown in the first quarter. And other than that, that was about it. But the one thing you could take for sure is that Malik Willis looked good. I mean, 4 or 5, 43 yards, ran the offense well. A-Chain, you know, they're getting in and out of the huddle, doing the small things. And I mentioned to Dolphin fans around here in Palm Beach County, they're not going to be the worst team in the NFL. I think comparatively, Atlanta, Cleveland, the Cardinals, the Jets, you know, God, there's a report out there too with the Jets that Breece Hall is now injured. You know, some of these teams just can't catch a break. But the Dolphins, I'm telling you, man, there is a lot of good. Now the defense might be a mess, but there is a lot of good in that first quarter. Folks, if you want to chime in on any preseason action, anything that happened over the weekend, 888-760-3776. Mention that I went to the beach. I want to know the last time you went to the beach. Is it an experience that is mind clearing that it is for me? You know, I had a lot running on my mind, took a walk on the beach, came back, felt great. You know, that's kind of how I treat the beach, but 888-760-3776, that number to get on in. Like I said, the eye test is what matters in preseason. Hey, the number ones look good. Hey, when the number one defense was out there, they looked a little decent. Who might have passed that preseason eye test for you as well? You could chime on in, 888-760-3776. I have a lot of Steeler fans that are ready to hand Drew Aller the starting quarterback job. If you missed it, Drew Aller went 10 of 13 for 153 yards and 2 touchdowns, no sack, at a quarterback rating of 154. I could argue that's the best game Drew Aller has played in the last, 2 years. In the last 2 years. But the Steelers putting on a display with

0: 21 second half points and Drew Aller looking the part. And when it comes to the Steelers, and I say this all the time, I want to shout out my guy Charlie Cartwright with Gonzalez and Cartwright Accident Attorneys. I talked to him on ESPN West Palm today about once a month. I do an interview with him, and he is a big Steeler fan. And I think the one thing I sit here and tell Charlie all the time, pound my fist, they need a quarterback. And that's a lot of teams in the NFL. I mean, geez, what, that's like half of the league sometimes. But with the Steelers, I really do think it is. And I think why Mike McCarthy was able to come in and get this starting job is they feel like he could develop a quarterback. You know, Aller, Will Howard, you know, there are young quarterbacks on that roster. I know Aaron Rodgers. Listen, I'm not sitting here saying Drew Aller is going to be the starting quarterback next year. It's Aaron Rodgers. He already came out and said it's his final season. He's going to retire and all that. But if McCarthy can go in there and develop a quarterback, I think that'd be very impressive. And I think that's the number one reason why they hired Mike. You know, Ed, could it be that McCarthy is kind of a placeholder for 2 or 3 years until they find a young hotshot coach? Sure. You know, McCarthy's friends with the Rooney family. He's friends with the GM there as well, interviewed well. And listen, I don't think Mike McCarthy is a top-tier coach anymore. I think that ship has sailed for Essos. But is he somebody that could be respectable and keep the ship in line and maybe develop a quarterback? I could listen to it. I personally wouldn't want him as my head coach. But Steeler fans, I think, are maybe starting to come around a little bit because I've talked to a couple of them. Drew Aller, 153, 2 touchdowns. They were certainly happy about that. You know, the Patriots, the big storyline with the Pats. I did watch a little bit of that Colts and Patriots game, a very boring game. But Anthony Richardson ran for a touchdown. I think that's a storyline with Indianapolis as well. Daniel Jones, we think he's going to be able to be back for the start of the NFL season. But Anthony Richardson, a former top 5 NFL draft pick, going to be sitting there at backup. I listen, we know the drill with him. Can he stay healthy? Obviously, he's not going to be the starting quarterback. But I'm even looking forward if the Colts, if Richardson continues to play well in preseason, if he could possibly get traded. Teams are going to need quarterbacks. Like, the teams will need quarterbacks. I think Pittsburgh's going to have to get rid of one of their quarterbacks and either Will Howard or Aller or whoever it may be. They're not going to roster 4 quarterbacks on the roster. And I think a little bit of that could happen with the Colts, too. If Richardson continues to play well, the position gets hurt. How many times have we watched the NFL over the past couple of seasons and have seen some godforsaken names coming in and starting games? So if Richardson continues to play well, maybe he could turn into a trade piece. And then the Patriots, and the reason I bring this game up too, I mean, this was the first time, you know, Mike Vrabel, we've seen Mike Vrabel after the whole Diana Rossini situation. And for the record, I'm a huge Mike Vrabel guy.
1: No one's thinking about Ohio State. No one cares.
0: You know, it's a tough look, though. It's a tough look for me to defend Coach Vrabel and all this. But we are here to judge what is on the field. And, you know, the Patriots barely started any starters. They went with DeVito and Bieran Morton, former Texas Tech quarterback. But that was the first time we really did see Mike Vrabel in a game post that whole situation. But 888-760-3776, if you want to chime on in, once again, we're asking on the hotline today, when was the last time you've been to the beach, and what are some of the takeaways? What are some of the big takeaways you saw from preseason number one? There's a new coaching staff, as we know, in Tennessee. I'm a huge, Colin and I, at least R&R and I, were a big fan of the coaching staff in Tennessee. You know, Bob Sala and Dable, offensive coordinator, going to be the play caller this year, former New York Giant head coach. Keep in mind, too, former offensive coordinator Josh Allen for those couple of years that they went on some playoff runs. I kind of think Sala is more of a defensive coordinator. You've heard me say that. But Cam Ward didn't necessarily look good. And that's the big storyline there. You know, Cam Ward, 5 of 12 on the day with 57 yards. I really thought it'd be plug and play with him and Carnell Tate. Tater had 3 targets in the game and didn't catch a pass. We all saw the highlight videos and Tater. And when I mean Tater, folks, Carnell Tate, I'm sorry. My fandom coming in. When I see Carnell Tate and

and Cam Ward catching passes in practice, one-handed catches and whatnot. I thought we might be able to see some fireworks from those two in preseason game number one, especially when Bob Saleh came out and said that he plans on playing some starters. But if anything, my takeaway was that Cam Ward struggled. And I think that offense is going to have a lot of work to do before they start booming. In usual 49er fashion, they played absolutely nobody in the preseason. But another winner that I had were the Buffalo Bills. Now, apparently, the stadium is a mess. Apparently, Buffalo Bill fans cannot stand the stadium. A couple of seats are obstructed. That was a big storyline heading into the game, is that new stadium that they just built is an absolute nightmare. But you want to know what wasn't a nightmare? Josh Allen going 6 of 8 for 111 yards and an unbelievable touchdown throw. I mean, Allen put on a display. He was worth the price of admission. I don't know what preseason tickets in the NFL are going for. I could only assume not very much. But Josh Allen put on an absolute display. And I know people would argue this with me. People call me crazy, but Allen's the best quarterback in the NFL. I don't think it's close. Right now, Josh Allen is the best quarterback in the NFL. Did he not get it done in the playoffs against the Denver Broncos? Absolutely. He cried after the game, and he took ownership of it. But I remind everybody how in years past, Allen has shown up for playoff games, and the Buffalo Bills have failed him. You know, I think that Josh Allen has had signature playoff moments. You know, I call it the Josh Allen rule. You know, and now in overtime in the playoffs, where both teams get to touch the football, both teams get a possession. Before, it was, you know, first team to score a touchdown wins. It's no longer the case anymore because the Josh Allen game happened. So, like, I get it. People could think Lamar Jackson, maybe even Joe Burrow, Patrick Mahomes still. You know, Patty, love Patty. Known that I love Patrick Mahomes, but, like Allen, he's the guy right now. And I think he is the hungriest quarterback in the NFL, too. Maybe Lamar Jackson, you could throw him in that, you know, two-time MVP in Lamar Jackson. But I think Allen knows in order to go down and be an all-time great and one of the best at the position, you got to win one of those Super Bowls. I mean, Allen could easily turn out to be a quarterback like Drew Brees. Now, Brees has, when I mean Brees, one Super Bowl win, right? Brees has all the accolades. I can't sit here and say, you know, Allen's going to break the yards record, the touchdown record. You get what I'm saying? But, like, if Josh Allen is able to go and win a Super Bowl, we are going to remember him as one of the best quarterbacks of this current generation. Like, look at the quarterbacks who have won Super Bowls over the last couple of years outside of Patrick Mahomes. You know, Patty might go down as the greatest quarterback of all time, you know, pending on what the Chiefs do post Andy Reid, whenever he decides to hang it up. You know, I love to see Travis Kelce back in the NFL and focusing on football, but, like, the Chiefs were not good last year and Patty got hurt. And the reason I'm bringing this up, the guys who have won Super Bowls, Sam Darnold and Jalen Hurts, you know, listen, they're fine quarterbacks. And as a miserable Cleveland Brown fan, I'd sign up for any of them to be my quarterback for the next decade. Okay. But, like, all time great. Like, Burrow was supposed to be an all-time great. He's been to a Super Bowl, didn't win. Lamar Jackson, I think Jackson falls under the category as well of Josh Allen, that he's made enough winning plays in these playoff games, but his team has failed him. I mean, how about Mark Andrews? Brother, hang on to the football, you know? Like, dude, Jackson has had good moments in the playoffs. Has he had bad moments? Yes. Early in his career in the playoffs? Yes. But I think recently, Lamar Jackson has had a lot of good moments in the playoffs, but sadly the stigmatism is there still that, hey, he's a choker, he's not very good, you know, he's not very good in the playoffs. Oh, he's, you know, he's the regular season quarterback. You hear these conversations with Allen and Jackson, but the fact of the matter is, when you look at pure talent, they're top tier. Another one is, you know, Justin Herbert. If we go down this rabbit hole, another one is Justin Herbert. My God, the moment those lights come on in the playoffs, Justin Herbert folds like a lawn chair. Folds like that beach chair that I brought to Palm Beach Beach this weekend. You know, it's the fact of the matter. Oh, Jim Harbaugh is going to be able to change it. No, cheater, cheater, pumpkin eater, Jim Harbaugh. It's been the same story. It's been the same story since he's got there. Harbaugh, great coach, top tier coach. But right now, the stigmatism is there. But 888-760-3776, as you can tell, folks, I'm fired up about the NFL. I watched way too much preseason football. I mean, I have an issue with how much

0: preseason football that I watched. And a lot of it I actually went back and watched because I had entered Miami on Saturday and I had to prep and I had to make sure I was ready to go for the game. But I made sure to watch a couple of teams. One of those teams, the Buffalo Bills, the Dolphins. Obviously my loser, you know, Cleveland Browns, which we'll get to more on the other side of things. But if you want to chime in once again, 888-760-3776, that number, 888-760-3776. What were your big thoughts on preseason? What did you do over the weekend? Once again, I called that Inter Miami game. I went to the beach, watched a lot of football, world football, NFL football. I want to hear from you on the hotline, 888-760-3776. 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

0: Welcome on back, folks. 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Well, 888-760-3776. I'm asking today on Russo and Rizzo, when was the last time you went to the beach? And what stuck out to you in preseason football week number 1? Bringing in Carter in Atlanta. Carter, what's going on, partner?
1: What's going on, Mike? Yeah, real quick, just on the baseball front, just because I like bringing it up and I know you like baseball.
0: Yes, sir.
1: Dodgers, watch out for them. Red Sox, 3-7 last 10. I wonder what's going on there. And then Blue Jays are making a bit of a run. After kind of selling, they're only 1 game out.
0: Carter, keep in mind too that AL wild card is a joke. I mean, you're under 500. You're in the playoffs right now. The Orioles have been streaking. You know, the Tigers have been streaking. You mentioned the Blue Jays. But a couple of bad baseball teams right now in the mix on that wild card. And then listen, Blake Snell's pitching his second outing tonight for the Dodgers. He had 10 strikeouts in 6 innings in his first game back. This is what they do. I'm just hoping they don't win that 103, Carter. If they win 103, I lose money with our good friends at Hard Rock Bet. But nonetheless, the baseball, I had a lot of fun watching over this weekend. I agree. Now, Carter, I know you're up in Atlanta, partner, but when was the last time you've been to the beach?
1: I travel for a living, so month ago, maybe.
0: okay
1: but now last time I actually went on vacation, it's probably been a couple of years
0: there, Carter. I think, and then listen, this is me, I'm a romantic, there's something to be said about having some things on your mind, going to the beach, looking out in the ocean and realizing how small you are. You know what I mean? Am I right on that?
1: I think you're right. To be fair, I'm more of a late guy, but I get what you're saying.
0: now, partner, did you watch any of the godforsaken preseason? Did anything stick out to you with the preseason NFL? I've been hard on your Atlanta Falcons, brother. I've heard that speech from Kevin Stefanski after the game when it comes to the quarterbacks. Is that where your head's at here?
1: Yeah, I will say this. I don't really follow the Atlanta Falcons religiously. I follow them enough just because I live here, but I wouldn't necessarily call them my team.
0: Okay.
1: The one thing that stuck out that I want to bring up to you is I generally agree with you on the preseason. You can kind of tell the teams that are avoiding injuries and the other teams that are kind of giving it all they got and seeing kind of what they have for that year. One team, and I brought this team up a few weeks ago, I think, that I'm very down on is the Vikings. I think JJ's not the answer. They got the coach, but take a look at that over. How is that over at 8.5?
0: Oh.
1: I think it's way too high.
0: Now, Carter, Kyler Murray looked good, though. Looked good in the little bit that he played. I'm not sure if you saw, but Kyler came in, got in and out of the huddle, threw a couple of nice throws. I think it's when you're in a quarterback, it's not a competition. Kyler's the starter. But like Carter, when you have a performance like that, and granted 10-3 for 10 yards, but he did look the part. Like I feel like when you win a competition like that and then go out and prove that, hey, you can look the part, manage a good drive and go down the field, I think a lot's there. And I also think the 8.5, the reason it's that high, I mean, part of they won.

0: nine games with horrific quarterback play last year. You know, like JJ McCarthy was historically bad at the position and they had one of the better defenses in the NFL. That's why I think that number is at 8.5 because they won 9 last year, didn't finish last in the division and got the most out of poor quarterback play. Does that make sense?
1: I guess that makes sense. To be fair, I did not watch the game. So, I mean, what I'm looking at is Murray going 2 for 3 and 10 yards. I would more so point towards Wentz going 9 for 14 with a touchdown.
0: Right.
1: However, I think that schedule is going to be tough for them to get, 9 wins. So that's one of the ones I'm just not as high on that. It's a tough division. You've got Green Bay, who I'm not all that high on, but I think Lions are going to have a bounce back here. I think Bears are going to be pretty good, and I think Green Bay will be competitive enough. I think it's going to be a tough way for them to get 9 wins.
0: Now I'm a Ben Johnson believer. I'm a Chicago Bear believer. I have a soft spot for the Bears working in Illinois for as long as I have. I'm gung-ho on either them or the Lions to win that division. Would you agree with me?
1: I think it's going to be the Lions. I think the Bears are going. I agree with you on Ben Johnson, Caleb Williams, but I think they're going to take a little bit of a step back. A lot of their wins last year were a little bit lucky, I think it's fair to say.
0: Okay.
1: So I think they're going to take a step back, and I think the Lions had an uncharacteristic bad year last year, so I think they're going to kind of step back in and take the front runner in the division, just my opinion. I think the Vikings are going to get lost in it. That's kind of what I'm trying to say.
0: And then, Carter, last thing here. I mentioned the quarterbacks of Allen, Burrow, Jackson. Who needs a Super Bowl out of those three more in your eyes, Allen, Burrow, or Jackson?
1: Oh, well, give me Allen, because my father-in-law, born in Buffalo and a diehard Bills fan, and I've kind of followed along with him with them and the Sabres. And so I watch Bills week in and week out. I mean, I think he's going to do it, but it's a cursed organization. But I think he's going to do it, and I think he deserves it the most out of the ones he just listed.
0: Yeah, and I know a couple of things about cursed teams, Carter. I appreciate the call. Once again, that's Carter in Atlanta. 888-760-3776. Stay in there. We go to Vinny in West Palm. Vinny, my brother, how you doing? A couple of things here on a Monday. Well, first off, when was the last time you went to the beach?
2: As a Floridian transplanted, I should say I haven't gone as much as I should as normal, but goes my wife and I cruise a lot in the wintertime. I never go in the summer, so I would say last winter sometime was the last time I was down by the the beach down there in the Hudson Island area.
0: Yeah, and yeah. Vinny, I feel like I try to go to the beach once a month. Do I hit that? Probably not. But, you know, yesterday it was like 6 o'clock. My mind was raced. I'm like, you know what? I'm going to go to the beach. I'm going to go for a swim, go for a walk. Completely mind-clearing. And yeah. I don't know. I think there's something zen. There's something spiritual, I think, about going to the beach. I don't want to say going through some things. I'm not going through some things. But, you know, my mind was racing. But and then, Vinny, on the NFL side of things. Go ahead.
2: Yeah, okay, here it is. New York Jets, you mentioned them, and you also mentioned that Mike McCarthy was hired as a coach of the Steelers, quarterback guru. I think there's no bigger guru than Frank Reich. He's been hired as our offensive coordinator. Now, I can't understand. I understand that Geno was in there and they got him maybe to win 6-7 games, okay? But now what – where – these backup guys, to me, I mean, I may sound nutty, I just heard you because there's criticism of J.J. McCarthy.
0: Right.
2: But him and also from the Gabriel, those are two guys that can be had for practically nothing. Dylan Gabriel and they were high draft choices last year. All right. And they started the season, they were starters at the beginning of the season. So why couldn't the Jets make a play for not necessarily for either one of them, but somebody of that caliber, that development, the mental stage, put him under Frank Reich's tutelage and see what happens. Because I think if with Geno, they may win 6-7 games, that'll take him right out of the Arch Manning sweepstakes. So what is your feeling on that?
0: Now, Paisan, I wanted to ask you, don't you want to lose games and get a quarterback in the draft? Isn't that the plan this year, though?
2: Okay, and why?

0: Why is Geno Smith their starting quarterback?
1: Fair enough. I am not
0: a Jet fan. I'm a Raider fan, and I suffered last year with Geno Smith at quarterback. But you know what? We wound up hitting the jackpot with Mendoza.
1: And Vinny, I will say, Aaron Glenn's coaching for his job. So whoever he thinks and that coaching staff thinks can win football games, that's who's going to start. If the Jets win four games and are a bunch of miserable you-know-whats again next year, that brother's not going to have a job because it's going to be a good time to reset. You're going to draft a young quarterback. Why are you going to bring back the guy who just went about 8-30 in 2 years? You know what I'm saying? But, Vinny, anything else, partner, before I let you go? Anything on your Raiders or anything in the NFL that sticks out?
0: Happy as hell about the Raiders that they've got a quarterback in the future. I think Kirk Cousins will hold the fort for a year or two, and then we'll see what happens. But other than that, no big deal. I would like to see more help on the defensive backfield there. But that's, of course, remains to be seen. In the meantime, like I say, I was just wondering what the Jets were planning, what the whole thing was all about.
1: All right. My man, Vinny, appreciate the call. 888-760-3776. Once again, if you want to chime in, I'm asking today. I went to the beach over the weekend, cleared my mind. It was great. When was the last time you went to the beach? And what's sticking out to you in preseason week number one? Because I am an absolute degenerate and watched way too much preseason football. We welcome on Leo in Wellington. Leo, when was the last time you went to the beach, brother?
2: I went to the beach. Thanks for taking my call, as always. I went to the beach about 3 weeks ago, and I try, even though I'm living out in Wellington, I try to get to the beach on the weekend as much as possible. It's one of my top three things to do on the weekend. If the weather's good, try to go to the beach. My wife, she loves going to the beach, so we try to do it. It's such a good way to clear your head. You're right. Like, even if you're just sitting there and hearing the waves, or if you're in the water for a little bit, it's just a nice little reset. And then you just kind of are ready for the week. You know what I mean?
1: Yeah, Leo, my mother was born in Treasure Island, moved to Cleveland at a young age. She always tells me, and I laugh, there's nothing the salt water, can't heal. So I went there yesterday, Leo. I had Zen, I had a Zen moment. My mind was racing, need to clear the mind, go to the beach. Now, brother, did you watch a disgusting amount of preseason football like me? Is there something you have in your mind after preseason week number one?
2: Yeah, as a Dolphins fan, I told myself I wasn't going to get my hopes up, but I catch myself in the vicious cycle of maybe this team can be something. I'm at that stage of the cycle, seeing Malik Willis, get that first drive, and then seeing our defense kind of keep the Commanders down when we had our starters in. Worried about the depth, but I'm still kind of hopeful because there's something to be said for a coach that can get you that sticks to discipline. There's something to be said for those kind of coaches. So maybe Jeff Hafley is going to be that guy that can just get the team right. Mm-hmm. When if you want to be one of the least penalized teams in the league and not shoot yourself in the foot every game, that's something that's worth three wins right there by itself. So I'm in that stage as a Dolphins fan, watching the preseason, trying not to put too much into it, but I can't help it when I see at least the first teamers doing well out there.
1: Malik looked good. Call spade a spade. He got in and out of the huddle, made some nice throws, had the touchdown drive, A-chan. I mean, come on. You can get excited. It's all right. If you're going to watch preseason, you might as well get excited. I always say the NFL should be paying us to watch preseason football. But, partner, out of these three quarterbacks, and I forgot to ask Vinny this, but out of these three quarterbacks, in your eyes, all right, Josh Allen, Lamar Jackson, Joe Burrow, which one of those quarterbacks do you think needs to win a Super Bowl more so than the others?
2: I think it's got to be, and I hate to say it as a Dolphins fan, but I really think it's got to be Josh Allen. It's one of those franchises that has been so close so many times. He is arguably the best Bills quarterback ever in terms of just prolific passing, scrambling, what have you. Josh Allen just needs to get it done. I mean, he didn't get it done last year when it was kind of like everything was open. Mahomes was out of the playoffs. You know, it wasn't. He didn't have to go up against Lamar, and he just got and he couldn't get it done. So I really think that out of those, out of Jackson, Burrow, or Allen, I think it's Josh Allen that needs that Super Bowl.
1: And then I lied. One more, Leo. As I'm a miserable Cleveland Brown fan and have accepted that the season is already over before it starts for the 29th year of existing, or sorry, for the 31 years I have existed, my Super Bowl is the draft for about the 29th time in my life and my season is already over. Who's going to be the starter in Cleveland come week one?
2: I actually think it's going to be Deshaun Watson. I have to chuckle a little bit when I say that, I just think it's going to be Deshaun as, the veteran guy. He's taking the most snaps. And then, you know, he's worth the most money. And I just think he'll be the guy. Yeah. And hopefully the defense will hold. You know, your defense will hold you up.
1: Oh, thanks. Thanks, Leo. Appreciate it. It's going to hold us up. You got to score points, brother. But... yeah, listen, sad part is, you're right, Watson looked better than any of the other two. The other two look like they've never even taken a snap before. Leo, appreciate the call, brother. 888-760-3776, that number to call on in. Folks, if you're like me and you watch a disgusting amount of preseason football, I'm sure you were betting on it as well. And folks, you could bet on preseason football. You could bet on, you know, your over-unders, your futures. When Colin comes back from Wyoming, we're going to do our season over-unders. Going to have a lot of fun doing it. You could do it on Hard Rock Bet. And folks, everyone is invited to the Hard Rock Bet party. 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I'm going to be looking into, you know, the Browns under, certainly. I'm going to look into the Ohio State over. But if you're a Gator fan, if you're a Hurricane fan, whoever you root for, Florida State, you know, you're hell-bent on Norvell being fired, and then bet on the under. All that with Hard Rock Bet. When we were come back, a nice quick segment, we'll get into the top of the hour where we're going to do the 5 at 5 presented by Flagler Credit Union. 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Just heard from Vinny, Carter, and Leo. 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When was the last time you went to the beach, and what are your early thoughts of the NFL after preseason week number one? 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
5: 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Mike Rizzo and Elias Bustamante today. 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Gotta listen. I'm neutral for the record. I'm neutral when it comes to the 3 football teams. But John Sumrall, that's my guy. I was ready to run through this window when Sumrall got done talking about some Gator football. I think they got the right coach at John Sumrall. Looking forward to what that looks like this season. I think 8-9 games, that's probably what I think John Sumrall is going to do in year number 1. That's a guy who doesn't like losing. And coming up later on in the show, we're going to go to the AP 25, the AP top 25. We had the coaches poll drop a few weeks back. Now we had the AP poll drop. Elias, any guesses who is the number one team in the country? Any guesses who the number one team in the country is on the college football side?
6: Probably going to be no.
7: No one's thinking about Ohio State. No one cares.
5: We got to take a timeout because we're going to do the 5 and 5 presented by Flagler Credit Union. But I will bug Elias about Ohio State being number one in the 5 o'clock hour. We'll also check in on the other Florida teams within the AP top 25. But 5 and 5 coming up next on ESPN 106.3.
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20: 5 o'clock hour on Russo and Rizzo. 888-760-3776. That number to get on in. We're asking today, when was the last time you went to the beach? I had a great time, mind-clearing trip to the beach yesterday. I'm interested, man. You know, living down here in West Palm, I think sometimes I take where I live for granted. And I was happy to get to the beach yesterday, swim a little bit, walk the beach, clear the mind. So when was the last time you've been to the beach? And then outside of that, I called the Inter-Miami game, was very upset with head referee Drew Fisher in the game, not awarding Lionel Messi a free kick, which changed everything. But I also watched a ton of preseason football. So I'm asking today, 888-760-3776, if you're like me and are a nut and watched about 6 hours of preseason football, I want to know what your early takeaways were. You know, what I say about the preseason, the eye test, who passed the eye test? Who failed? Who passed? 888-760-3776. With me today, my good friend and producer and fellow co-host, Elias Bustamante. Elias, if I put together a work trip to the beach, do you think I could get some people to go?
21: Like from the office?
20: Yeah, a beach day, an office beach day.
21: On a weekend?
20: We're ESPN West Palm Beach. If I organized something for us to go to the beach on a Sunday, how many people do you think would actually go?
21: Probably like, I'll say 3,
20: just
21: 4.
20: Probably Colin. I probably could get Colin to go and that's about it.
21: Yeah, probably Colin.
20: Why? No.
21: He's going to say yes, 100%.
20: You'd be obligated to go as well.
21: Why?
20: What do you mean why? You're part of the show. It's a team outing. The Russo and Rizzo Beach Day. How many people do you think I could get to show up? Listeners, more than welcome to come.
21: Oh, listeners, yeah.
20: The Russo and Rizzo Beach Day? Am I onto something here? Presented by No Names, Please? Am I onto something or am I losing?
21: Maybe. I mean, from the office, I'll say 4 or 5.
20: 4 or 5?
21: It's not bad.
20: I think I could get MJ to go, our good buddy Mike Jones, partnership coordinator.
21: I'm going to say yes.
20: I could probably get Mondo Man to go.
21: I don't think so.
20: Really?
21: I don't think so. You can ask him, but I don't.
20: Mondo's a team player. He'd go. Mondo would go. Dude, I had a great time with Mondo at a No Names, Please bar up in Jupiter. What was that, 2 weeks ago? Yeah, 2 weeks ago until all hell broke loose. Yeah, that was fun. But the Russo and Rizzo Beach Day, I'm gonna look into that. And you're gonna have and Elias, listen, man, can I pay you to go?
21: How much?
20: $50. If you show up,
21: 80 and I'll go.
20: All right. Now
21: I'll go. Probably will go.
20: Yeah, I mean
21: depends how far. Depends, because I live far.
20: You bring family, you can bring friends, you can bring anybody. It's the Russo and Rizzo Beach Day.
21: I'll probably go, but it depends how far, man.
20: Elias, ask my friends. In high school and college, I threw a hell of a party, bro. I know how to throw a party.
21: Okay.
20: I'd make this a party.
21: I don't know if I should be happy or anxious.
20: I feel like listeners would want to go too.
21: Probably. Yeah.
20: Right? I mean, it'd be fun. 888-760-3776, a Russo and Rizzo Beach Day. I'm gonna get the pulse of the office coming up here during the timeout. But Elias, it is 5:05. You know what time it is. It is time to hit the 5 at 5 presented by your great friends at Flagler Credit Union.
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21: Okay, Mike, while you plan on how to take us all, you know, to a trip.
20: Beach day, Mike, come on.
21: I mean, with barbecue and all that, I'll be happy.
20: Okay.
21: So number one, Pacers star Tyrese Haliburton says he was surprised that his return from injury isn't a nationally televised game to start the year. Is Haliburton a big enough name for that type of coverage?
20: Absolutely not. You'll never, and listen, I've said this a number of times, so I got to double down on it. Dude, the Pacers, it was a great run going to the NBA Finals, all right? Hats off to him. I hated it every step of the way. Hats off to him. They also beat one of my teams. Regardless, I said you'll never see that team again. I'm going to stand by it. There are too many, dude, too many teams got better in the Eastern Conference, specifically, with the Philadelphia 76ers.
0: I'd like to see you go up to Philadelphia with that big mouth of yours and yap about the fans. It would take 2 minutes for you to be finished. That'd be the end of you. How about that one, buddy?
20: You know, outside of Philly fan, you know, threatening to kill me, the Sixers got a lot better. They're the best team in the East in my eyes. And then don't forget about our Miami Heat, who happened to get the best player in the Eastern Conference. Yes, I agree with the Don of this radio station and the godfather of ESPN West Palm, Evan Cohen, which you hear daily with this hot team.
1: No one's thinking about Ohio State. No one cares.
20: Evan said Giannis is the best player in the Eastern Conference. He's not wrong. All right, Giannis is the best player. The Heat are going to be better. The New York Knicks are fresh off of winning a title. This guy's mad about not getting a nationally televised game. Brother, spare me. You're like 30th on the cast list. I get what they did was impressive 2 years ago. I understand it. I remind you guys, a lot of those pieces aren't even on that team anymore. And Halliburton, is he going to be able to come back from an Achilles injury? All right, Kobe wasn't able to do it. Granted, Kobe was older. This is a 20-year-old man. I understand all of it. I'm a hater. I'm a Pacer hater. I don't think you're ever going to see the Pacers make a run in the Eastern Conference. And yes, Tyrese, you are not a nationally televised game.
22: Number two.
21: Okay, according to multiple reports, Steve Ballmer did not circumvent the cap, with Kawhi Leonard. Do you buy this?
20: This is a load of garbage. This is Adam Silver trying to cover for his buddy Steve Ballmer. And for those of you that don't know the situation, Kawhi Leonard got paid extra money outside of the salary cap, allegedly. Everything's allegedly. But Pablo Torre of ESPN spelled it out in an article. He dropped two different articles about how Kawhi Leonard and the Clippers illegally circumnavigated the cap to pay Kawhi Leonard from phony businesses. No one believes this. This is a situation this is a situation the NBA was praying went away, that everyone would forget about it. We didn't forget about this. You cannot get extra money. Let me repeat. You cannot get extra money and elude the salary cap. If that were the case, everybody would set up phony businesses and other donors to pay stars extra money. It's like NIL. There's no cap, all right, in NIL. There's a cap in basketball, and you must follow it. The fact that no suspensions, punishments have came out for this Kawhi Leonard situation tells you everything you need to know about the NBA right now. It's an embarrassing league right now. I love that the New York Knicks, and listen, the New York fan, if you're listening, you know I love you. I'm happy that the Knicks won. I am. I'm happy for the New York fan, and from someone who grew up watching the NBA and loved the NBA more than any league in the world, I want to see the NBA get back to the league it used to be. But with stupid stories like this of the Clippers cheating and giving Leonard more money, the phony gambling poker games with the Mafia and Chauncey Billups with James Bond technology reading cards at the game. What the hell is this league right now? Players not trying in the regular season. Dude, my friends, granted, like, listen, it's a small sample size. Folks, my friends, doing what I do, we're massive sports fans, man. We watch every godforsaken game out there. Everybody is down on this NBA for stupid stories like this. And a stupid regular season where you gotta beg stars to play. Did you see the story that the Philadelphia 76ers had the least amount of back-to-backs in the NBA? Is this not, they are rigging this league right in front of our eyes. When I mean rigging, making it easy for the best teams to go on a run and to be good. That's what I mean by rigging. And the NFL does it. They all do it. But that's neither the point. I'm sick of seeing terrible stories for the NBA. I want to see the NBA be the league that I watched growing up. Carmelo Anthony and Kobe Bryant duking it out on a Thursday night TNT game, going for 40 points each and going into overtime, and me having to call my mother why I'm still at Corey D's house at 10:30 at night on a school night. That doesn't exist anymore. That league does not exist anymore. Chris Paul with the Hornets throwing up lob passes to David West. me in the building as a 9-year-old. The Kobe and Shaq game where Shaq slams it down on the Blazers in a playoff game. Guys, I'm far from the league I grew up with the NBA. Am I a get off my lawn guy at 31 years old? Maybe, maybe. But guys, that league was so much better when I grew up. It wasn't even close. It was not even close. Even when LeBron went to the Heat with the big three, when he went back to Cleveland, the assembling of Golden State, that league died in 2016 when Kevin Durant tucked tail and went to the Warriors. Fundamentally died. And you can't sit here and tell me that former commissioner of the NBA, David Stern, would have allowed that to happen. And people go, he got traded. I don't care. Stern would not have let that happen. And granted, he signed there. Durant signed to Golden State. What I'm referring to is David Stern blocking a trade for Chris Paul to go to the Lakers. Famously happened. Stern blocked the trade and said, not in my league. Nope. Stern is rolling in his grave, and I hate to poop on the NBA. I feel like everyone's like, oh, Riz hates the NBA. I don't. I want the NBA to get back to being a serious league. And for me to stop having to defend watching basketball and all my text group chats on a random Thursday. What the hell are you doing watching that league? That game means nothing. Let me know when April comes around, and I'll see if I want to watch the playoffs this time around. Those are literally the conversations from massive sports fans in all of my group chats.
22: Number 3.
21: Okay. Are you okay?
20: I'm great.
21: Okay, awesome.
20: What's going on with Von Miller?
21: So Von Miller has announced that he has signed with the Dallas Cowboys for another season of his career. How much impact will this have on the season?
20: I love Jerry. I know I sit here and wax poetically about Jerry Jones all the time. I wish Jerry Jones was my owner. I wish my team were as big as the Cowboys. And I wish my team were consistently in the playoffs year in and year out. I know the Cowboys haven't won anything since the 90s championships. And when you root for a team like the Cowboys, I understand that is the standard. I do the same thing on the college football side. I complain to Kingdom Come when my team's not winning championships hell in, you know, in 2 years, 3 years. I get it. I get the expectations. But man, Jerry's the best. And what does Von Miller do for the Cowboys? Probably nothing. I don't know. Miller's passed it. God, I loved Von Miller on the Broncos, and I sports hate the Broncos for obvious reasons, being a Browns fan. But like, dude, Von Miller, he was Myles Garrett before Myles Garrett was Myles Garrett, you know. But Von Miller was the best defensive player in the NFL for a couple of years. I'm not going to sit here and say he's going to have 12, 10, hell, even 8 or 9 sacks with the Dallas Cowboys. But I like what the Cowboys have done post the Micah Parsons trade. You hear me talk all the time how I feel like Jerry Jones and the Cowboys won the Micah Parsons trade. Our very own Theo Dorsey, which you can hear on this station 2 to 4, theoretically speaking, with himself and Christina Costanza on the happy hour at 3 and my partner Colin Russo on the board and co-hosting. That Theo always explains to me how Micah Parsons is still young. And this, personally, Micah already got injured, guys. He was playing with an epidural. I forget if it was his knee or his ACL. That's a violent position, man. I hate to sit and Micah, he's a great guy and he's one of those guys to see this and say something, but like Micah's already been hurt. Myles Garrett didn't have the amount of injury that this young man had at 25 years old, you know, and I go back to when everyone gave the preseason Lombardi to the Packers for going out and trading for Myles Garrett. Hey, Elias, you there? The Packers won the Super Bowl last year, right?
21: No.
20: All right. Because the Jerry Jones was the butt to every single person's joke that does broadcasting outside of this show. I'm a big Jerry Jones fan. I think the Dallas Cowboys are a cool team. I'm not a Cowboy fan by any means. I couldn't care less if they win and lose football games. But Jerry Jones is an awesome owner and an awesome dude. All right, where are we at here?
21: Number four. Nick Wright of Fox Sports points out that each of the last 4 seasons, at least one team with a preseason Super Bowl odds of 100-1 or more have made the playoffs. Those teams this year are the Dolphins, Browns, Cardinals, Jets, Raiders, and Titans. Which one extends the streak this year?
20: I like Nick Wright a lot, by the way, for the record. Once again, Fox Sports. Elias, if I'm reading this correctly, out of the last 4 seasons, a team that is has preseason Super Bowl odds of 100-1 have made the playoffs. Okay.
21: Yeah,
20: and the teams this year with the 100-1, Dolphins, Browns, Cardinals, Jets, Raiders, and Titans. The team to extend the streak, if there is a team to extend, first off, I don't think there's a team to extend the streak. I don't think any of those teams are making the playoffs. But I think that ends this year. If there were a team to do it, I'm going to bank on the Titans, man. Like, I know Cam Ward looked like garbage in that preseason game. I mean, he looked terrible, but it's a preseason game. Dable, Sala, Carnell Tater, and you'd think they'd be able to put something together more so than the other teams. I think second, if I had to go with a second team out of the Browns, Cardinals, Jets, and Raiders, Dolphins, I'm going with the Dolphins. Packer guys are running the team. Malik Willis and company, that looked like a good operation from what I saw in preseason. Once again, for the record, I don't think any of those teams are making the playoffs. But if I had to give you two possible teams from the list, probably the Titans because of the coaches, the offensive coordinator, the head coach, the quarterback, and then the Dolphins because a bunch of Packer guys are running it. And I know I'm down on the Packers this year, but I do think the Packers are one of the best organizations in sports. I'm going to have to go with those two teams, Elias. Let's do number five.
22: Number five.
21: The AP Top 25 saw today which preseason top 10 team is most likely to finish that year unranked.
20: All right. So if we go through, and we're going to do this coming up on the flip side too. And once again, that was the 5 at 5 presented by Flagler Credit Union. A top 10 team to be unranked, I think it's Oklahoma. Oklahoma snuck into the college football playoff last year themselves and Alabama. The sweet number, the number you cannot lose to get into the 12-team college football playoff is 3. 3 has been the odd man out the last 2 years, South Carolina and Texas. And coming up on the flip side of things, I'm going to explain to you why I think Oklahoma could be the team that finishes the year unranked. And I'll explain to you why I think, or rather who I think, deserves to be higher on the list and lower on the list. Once again, the AP Top 25 dropping in college football. We'll have more conversations on the other side of things. Mike Rizzo, Elias Bustamante, we're Russo and Rizzo today on ESPN 106.3.
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9: 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Almost from the opening whistle, Inner Miami seemed to be playing from behind. 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
9: Mike Rizzo with the call on ESPN 106.3. The Herons were completely overwhelmed with self-inflicted wounds in the second half and would ultimately fall 4-1. 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
20: I have a fantasy draft tonight, and not the fantasy draft that you might be thinking. It's a fantasy draft that Elias would be all over. It's our Premier League fantasy draft. You ever?
21: Thank you for the invite. Appreciate it.
20: Granted, it's, you know, to my...
21: That's fine.
20: We've done the same league for about 5 years. We don't need a new person. But if we need any
21: Okay,
20: new
21: thank
20: people,
21: you. If we need Appreciate any... Appreciate it.
20: We do 10. If we need any new people, Elias, I will let you know. You'll be my first person. Fair enough?
21: So. Yeah, I hope so.
20: Do you play Fantasy Prem?
21: I used to. My friends just stopped playing that. I haven't played in a while. My soccer team, maybe I'm trying to get them into Premier League and then also onto the draft. But we'll see what happens.
20: Now, for the record,
21: there
20: are a couple of ways to play Fantasy Prem. You could build a team every week. You could build a team every week on a budget and do it that way. But my friends and I, we're a bunch of Americans. We like drafting a player and having them for the whole season. So we do it that way. And it's one of the more fun things we do all year. I play three fantasy sports. I do baseball, football, and football. So American football, world football, and baseball. I just clinched my division in baseball, which means nothing because the playoffs are right around the corner. But I am going to have a bye for baseball. I came in second in football last year, and I'm looking forward. Elias, ask me where I finished in Premier League last year.
21: Last?
20: Yeah, I did, dude. I finished dead last. I drafted Mo Salah and Chris Wood with my first two picks. Chris Wood was out the entire season. He was the second highest goal scorer the year before. And Mo Salah was the no doubt number one pick. My brother had the number one pick and took Haaland like a genius. Right. And I took Mo Salah at two on a steal, and he sucked. And Arnie Slot got fired, got the sack. So, yeah, I was in the cellar, to say the least, last year.
21: What about Bruno? You didn't got Bruno?
20: No, but at hindsight 2020, I should have taken Bruno at two. He had an unreal year. He was the Premier League Player of the Year. Manchester United midfielder, number 10.
21: I think he's out the door too.
20: Number 8. You think he's going to go to Galatasaray on $600 a week? You're out of your mind. I got a bridge to sell you in Brooklyn.
21: Oh, will you say no?
20: You think he's going
21: will
20: to? You actually believe that stupid report from the Telegraph today that Bruno is going to go play in Turkey? He already turned down Saudi Arabia. He's not going to Saudi Arabia round two in the Turkish league.
21: I don't think he's
20: going to
21: go, but those reports, you know, you never know.
20: Listen, only way, Elias. The only way that happens if Sir Jim Ratcliffe can't say no to the fee. And Sir Jim Ratcliffe, folks, think of him as the general manager, okay? Sir Jim Ratcliffe, I don't think, is in the business of selling Bruno. But if they do sell Bruno, Elias, you want to know what that tells me, brother?
21: No ambition.
20: It tells me that they're trying to put more funds into that stupid stadium they're building and that we're not a serious team. Now, the current version of Manchester United, for those who care, I think are good enough to finish anywhere from 6 to 8 on the league table. United did not add enough in the win.

0: though, to compete in the Premier League, in my honest opinion, this season. And I think that they could get Europe if they do well in Champions League this year and do well in the FA Cup and the Carabao Cup, which, you know, a lot of the winners and runner-ups get to play in the Europa League and Champions League. But Elias, you get the point. Like, I don't think we spent enough money and took advantage of a golden situation where the Premier League, for all intents and purposes, is open. Pep Guardiola left City. I think outside of Arsenal, there's a whole lot of unknown. Arsenal's bringing back a lot of their same roster that won a trophy last year in the Premier League. I don't know. I'm doomsdaying a bit because I don't think Manchester United, mighty Manchester United, my favorite team, did enough to be a top-tier team. And the frustrations are starting to settle in a little bit.
1: Mike, I agree with you. I think Arsenal, you know, they are the favorites to win the Premier League again this year. But behind, I wouldn't take out Liverpool. I wouldn't take out Chelsea. I don't see Man City competing that much this year.
0: What?
1: The thing is, they're loaded.
0: This isn't United post-Ferguson. Okay. That roster is loaded, Elias. Loaded with talent.
1: You have a lot of talent, right? But who were the key players of this team? Bernardo, he's out.
0: But then they added Anderson.
1: Rodri, he's out. You can't compare Rodri to Anderson. So Rodri's out. Who else is out? Kevin De Bruyne was out the door years ago. Guardiola's out of the door too. So you don't have these four key main figures on the team. Plus, okay, you have Maresca, and then you have Ruben Diaz. That's it.
0: Yeah, the center back's certainly probably an issue, Elias.
1: You have a great team. Great team. But is that going to be enough to become champions? That's the question.
0: I mean, yeah, but the sad part is they're still the deepest team. I mean, Mark Gahey's solid, Elias. Gvardiol, who barely plays, is going to play more this year. They got Ain't Nori as well, O'Reilly. Dude, they have, like, Anderson. They need a midfielder, and they probably need another center back, to your point.
1: I don't think
0: They probably need a midfielder and a center back, but they, dude.
1: Why would they need a midfielder if they have Anderson?
0: Because you're going to consistently switch out Kovacic. Manchester City plays more games than anybody in the world. You get what I'm saying? You're going to be switching in Kovacic?
1: You have Nico. You have midfields. You have players. You don't need to buy more midfielders. You don't need it.
0: You ask the City fan, they do. They need to replace Rodri. Once they ultimately
1: there's
0: get him
1: no
0: out.
1: Replacement.
0: Where's Rodri going, by the way?
1: Barcelona.
0: La Liga?
1: Barcelona. There's
0: they
1: no,
0: can't afford him.
1: They can afford
0: Barcelona
1: him.
0: Cannot they afford will Rodri. Afford him.
1: They just sold a player for $50 million. They're going to do it.
0: I think the biggest kept secret in world football is that silently Barcelona is bankrupt. Silently. They are bankrupt.
1: They are.
0: I can't believe they bought Gordon for that fee. Maybe they do have money. Maybe you are right. Because they went out and got Gordon, the winger for Newcastle, who played for England in the summer. And then now they're in rumors to get Rodri. Is Rodri going to be fit, too? I think that's a question.
1: He is. They're making a great team. I think with Rodri, they're going to be contenders for the Champions League.
0: You sound like a Barcelona fan.
1: I'm not. I mean, you just have to watch soccer and see how they play. They were missing that. I mean, he's the most valuable signing on the whole summer window. 100%. 100%.
0: So you think comparatively the top teams next year in the Premier League are going to be Arsenal, Chelsea, and who? Who is your third? Liverpool?
1: Yeah.
0: You like the coach in Liverpool. To be honest, former Bournemouth coach, I don't know enough about him.
1: That team was...
0: I don't know enough about him.
1: That team played awesome. Great soccer. He just, you know, some coaches, and I think this applies to every coach in every sport, when you see they're doing well with a small team, as soon as you give them a big team with more tools to work, you're thinking, okay, this guy is good. So that's what I'm thinking right now with Liverpool. You know, more money, better players, better, I don't know.
0: No one spent, everything. To your point, no one spent more than Liverpool last window. I mean, they added Isak, they added Ekitike, who was one of the strikers of the year in the Premier League. I can't stand Liverpool, but Florian Wirtz. Wirtz was, what, a 0010? That's a famous, you know, folks, 7 games, 10, 8 games, 007. You go 7 games without a goal or an assist. Yeah. We were both tracking that very closely. But you know we're kicking off this three. Where you got a game Thursday?
1: He's going to go, no, Friday.
0: Sorry, Friday?
1: Friday.
0: And Arsenal and...
1: It's Arsenal and Coventry on Friday.
0: Dude, Coventry being up is fun. They haven't been up in a while.
1: Newcastle, Liverpool on Sunday.
0: Coventry, by the way, rumored to Mykhailo Mudryk, Chelsea winger. Think that's going to happen?
1: To Coventry?
0: Yeah.
1: No. He's going to stay at Chelsea. He just plays some preseason games.
0: What I'm saying is, though, he could go on loan and consistently play.
1: he's going to play consistently at Chelsea.
0: Dude, they have so many wingers. I can't. That position with that club is a joke. They just sold Garnacho to Villa.
1: I read an article saying that the owners of the team were looking to sell.
0: Hmm. For Chelsea?
1: Yep.
0: The owner, the same ownership group that just sold the Lakers? Or no. The same ownership group that owns the Dodgers. Mm. And Todd Boehly is chairman of Chelsea with Mbagi, who manages more of the financial side too. Dude, Chelsea is the definition of buying talent and, in my opinion, not knowing what to do with it. And I think they're going to greatly improve because of the one game a week. And to keep in mind, too, Manchester United had one game a week. And where did we finish on the table? Third. I think with Chelsea focusing on the FA Cup, the Carabao Cup, and granted, nobody really takes the Carabao Cup seriously, but it's a way to get into Europe. I think that they're comparatively going to be better than a lot of other Premier League teams. But I'm doomsdaying a bit. I'm not going to lie. Being a Manchester United fan, you know, getting rid of Casemiro and penny pinching. Do you want to know what I call Sir Jim Ratcliffe, or basically the GM of Manchester United? Do you want to know what my team name is in my fantasy Prem?
1: What?
0: Scrooge McRatcliffe. Because he's penny-pinching dollars. You know, Scrooge McDuck.
1: Scrooge McRatcliffe. Yep.
0: I mean, they're focusing. What stinks is, and you know this from an Arsenal fan, when it's time to build a stadium, all right, that's where a lot of the money is going. A lot of the money is going in the stadium. And Elias, and this all started you trolling me, saying you think Bruno Fernandes, the best player in the Premier League, is going to play for Galatasaray and play meaningless football. You're nuts, dude. What? He could have made astronomical money in Saudi. Wouldn't he have just, if it was about the money, wouldn't he have just went to Saudi?
1: If it's for the money, but, you know, going to Turkey.
0: Come on, man. That league sucks. That league sucks.
1: You still play Champions League.
0: Those leagues stink, dude. Oh, they got Osimhen. Osimhen went there for the money. A Nigerian striker who's a very fine player. Surprised he didn't go to a La Liga or a Premier League team. Regardless, man. I got the hook. We have a saying in our soccer group chat, Elias. You know, you hooked them. Got your net out. You got your fishing rod out. I got hooked, line, and sinkered earlier by that. What is it? The Telegraph that reported that today?
1: I think so.
0: Yeah. The variety of sports reporting. Folks, 888-760-3776. 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When you go to FAU games, watch Coach Kitley hit that over with 7 wins on the season. Look at the stadium name. It says Flagler Credit Union, baby. Elias, I talked about Russo and Rizzo Beach Day early in the 5 o'clock hour. I want to do this. I want to do Russo and Rizzo Beach Day.
1: Okay.
0: I think, you know, I like to think of myself as a salesman as well, being an on-air host. I think I could get a couple of partners on this thing. I think if I showed them the grand plan of what I have in mind at the beach, I think I could get a couple of partners.
1: You think so?
0: Yeah. So my father, Tony, who does sports radio in Cleveland, they do this thing called the block party. Now, granted, there's a big difference between, you know, I think Tony Rizzo and Mike Rizzo at this point in our careers and the amount of people who listen would actually show up to something like this. But I think I can make a success story out of this. I have the blueprint.
1: Okay.
0: I have the blueprint.
1: Okay.
0: And I think, you know, get some music, get a band, maybe a DJ. We know a DJ. I know it. Hell, I'll DJ. You know, I DJed before.
1: Didn't you? Really?
0: Yeah. You know, granted, it was 10 years ago, and it was only for about 2 months because our bar needed a DJ because the DJ went up and quit. But I could do the turntables and stuff. It's easy enough. You know, radio guy. I could do it.
1: Okay.
0: I could go. I could, you know, give me some equipment.
1: Well, if you want to make all of that, you need to sell a lot.
0: You could give me some equipment. I could turn into a DJ. I could find a no-name squeeze joint and rent something, I'm pretty sure. Right? You'd rent some equipment.
1: I guess so, Mike. I don't see.
0: But the sad part is that they told me, hey, where's this going? Oh, it's going to the beach. You know, it's sand and water. What happens if it rains? You know, we're under a tent. Mm. But Russo and Rizzo Beach, am I onto something? You know, Collins in Wyoming. Am I onto something here with this?
1: Maybe. He will be so happy.
0: Do you want to know who I want to go to this thing? Is our director of ops, Dave Judah. You think our director of ops, Dave Judah, would go to Russo and Rizzo Beach Day?
1: He'll probably go, but he's not going to give you any equipment.
0: We're probably not going to get any equipment. If I get some great food, I could get him and his son Dominic to show up. I know I can. I could get him and his son Dominic to show up to Rizzo Beach Day.
1: Yep.
0: I've seen them show up to worse. How about that? I've seen them show up to worse. I could put on a good party here, and I think I could do it. Do you trust me in putting on a party?
1: I trust you.
0: Good.
1: I do.
0: Good.
1: Just let me know how it goes.
0: I got to pay you $80 to show up.
1: All right, 50. Let's say 50.
0: 888-760-3776. Would anyone show up to Russo and Rizzo Beach Day? 888-760-3776. Let me know if anybody would be interested. People not calling, I think, is my sign there. I'm telling you, I can put on a good show. You give me the opportunity to do it, I can make it happen. Let's take our final time out of the program. When we come back, we'll continue the conversations. I got my fantasy Premier League draft. I'm going to have my fantasy football draft later on coming up. And the AP Top 25 did come out. Once again, Oklahoma, probably my team. It was asked during the 5 of 5 presented by Flagler Credit Union. It was asked which top 10 team is most likely to be unranked at season's end. I went with Oklahoma. We'll shed light on that, and we'll talk more about this hopeful beach party that might be happening on ESPN 106.3.
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0: Planning out Russo and Rizzo Beach Day, 888-760-3776. I got Stevie on 95. Stevie, would you be interested in showing up to Russo and Rizzo Beach Day?
15: I would. Just do me a big favor. Double check your beach. Make sure it's not a nude beach before you book this thing, okay?
0: I will, even though I think more people would show up if it were a nude beach, personally. But, you know, Stevie, I appreciate the shout. Now, Steve, listen, partner, I don't know if you were listening during hour number one. I watched way too much. I'm honestly not proud of the amount of preseason football that I watched over the weekend. We had the AP Top 25 come out as well. I know you're a big Notre Dame fan. You got something for me today?
15: Yeah, I mean, the rankings, they looked about what I expected. Not trying to troll, but keep in mind that since 2000, I think only two teams, 2004 USC and one of the Alabama teams, started number one and finished number one. So it doesn't happen too much anymore. And I watched a little bit of the Bears-Cleveland game. Question for you, Mike. Are any of those quarterbacks going to be on the Browns roster next year?
0: Steve, I'm 31 years old. 29 of my 31 years of existing, my Super Bowl has been the draft. And that's not changing this year as I turn 32 in October. Brother, I don't think there's a chance in hell any of these quarterbacks are on the roster. I think the Browns, actually, no, I stand corrected. The Green kid from Arkansas, Steve. We drafted a quarterback in the fifth round, Green. I think he'll be on the roster, and you're going to have a rookie, and they'll probably sign a veteran. Does that make sense?
15: That does.
0: And I think they're, you know, once Deshaun Watson, they can move on from that. I think they can't wait to do that as well. Now, partner, if I get grilly about Notre Dame, Stevie on 95 is our Notre Dame fan. You play one game this year. What are the meaning you play one real team, and that's Miami. Partner, what are the chances they lose a game that's not Miami on that schedule this year in your eyes?
15: Well, if I had to go just based on logic, I would say they're actually pretty high. We've talked about this before. Marcus Freeman's had an issue with slow starts. And out of those slow starts, he's had disastrous losses to Northern Illinois, to Toledo or somebody, somebody else really bad. So history says yes. I mean, they have BYU, who's ranked middle of the pack, who's not bad, and it is at BYU. And they do finish with SMU at home. I don't want to call that a trap game, but if they were to get by Miami 2 weeks later, you got SMU, who's, I mean, good, they're good, not great.
0: Stevie's worried about SMU at home. I'm worried about at Indiana, at USC, at Iowa, home versus Oregon, at Texas. Stevie, you just had to throw in that.
15: I wouldn't be worried about.
0: You had to throw in that Ohio State.
16: No one's thinking about Ohio State.
0: You had to throw that in there.
16: No one cares.
0: What were you going to say?
15: I wouldn't be worried. I wouldn't be worried about Lincoln Riley at all. I think Lincoln Riley needs to be worried about his job.
0: Yeah, I would agree, Steve, but you never know, man. The Buckeyes haven't lost three games since 2011, but my God, that might be the hardest schedule that I've ever seen for them.
15: We'll see where the teams finish. I mean, Wisconsin could come up and win 9-10 games. Who knows?
0: Yeah, I did. Listen, I wish Colin was here. I wish Colin were here to hear you say that. Stevie, I appreciate the call, brother. 888-760-3776. I mentioned that I went to the beach over the weekend. I'm asking today on the hotline, 888-760-3776, if I put together a beach day, a Russo and Rizzo beach day, would anyone show up? 888-760-3776. Elias, what's your favorite thing to do at the beach?
1: Just relax.
0: You're not throwing the football. You're not playing paddles. You're not swimming.
1: Not really. Just taking the sun, going to the water, you know, just relax.
0: Dude, I'll bring boogie boards. You know, I'll bring goggles. I'll get a snorkel.
1: Probably some.
0: You'd snorkel with me, right? No? Probably you wouldn't have the ridiculous mask on? We could look for seashells.
1: No, I'm good. I just, you know, some sun, get some tan, some food. That's it. Maybe read. And that's all. Just relax. Just relaxing.
0: Dude, I'd make
1: music.
0: I'd make you go snore. Remember, I'm gonna get a no names please DJ, or it's gonna be me. So, but what I'm saying is, when I'm not DJing on the ones and twos, dude, I'll get us some snorkels. Come on,
1: what's going to take Mike Jones or Colin to do it?
0: No,
1: they'll probably do
0: it. It's a team effort, bro. It's a team effort. You're either all in or what does the PC principal say? You're either in or you're out, bro. Are you in or are you out? We're doing beach day.
1: I'm in to go. I'm not in to go snorkel.
0: Dude, I'm giving you $50. You're going to snorkel.
1: No. Giving me $50 to go and be there, not to snorkel.
0: So my $50 to get you to come to Russo and Rizzo beach day is not going to get you to go snorkeling as well. You're just there?
1: I'll be there with the team, you know, have a good time, eating some food, some sun, music.
0: But what happens when Colin, you know, inevitably gets eight other people at the beach to play tackle football? Can I rely on you to be my H-back?
1: No.
0: Dude, I'm going to be center. I'm going to be hitting people.
1: I've never played football.
0: What do you mean? You've never played American football? You're not even pickup?
1: No.
0: You never played in a turkey bowl?
1: No.
0: Do you know what a turkey bowl is?
1: I have no idea what a turkey bowl is.
0: A turkey bowl is when a group of very washed up former football players and friends, some might call us degenerates, get together and play tackle football with no pads, but in sweatshirts and sweatpants at a godforsaken field that they really?
1: I'm out. Yeah, no.
0: I accidentally broke a friend's ankle at a turkey bowl.
1: You see, that's why I'm out.
0: And it was an accident, but dude, he got up talking smack. And the next play, he went after me and I put a lick on him and he landed on his ankle. Dude, the whole thing. He had to go to the ER that day. I broke my friend's ankle.
1: No, I'm good, you know.
0: Deserved to be. To be honest, he wasn't even mad at me because he asked for it. Called me a name. You know, we were getting after it. We had a bit of a rivalry before that anyway. And you know,
1: I'm good.
0: Made him pay.
1: No, yeah.
0: But you wouldn't do so. Tell. You'd be out on all beach festivities on Russo and Rizzo Beach Day.
1: If you don't know, play volleyball, yeah, I'll do that.
0: What if I bring a soccer ball?
1: Maybe.
0: Dude, you're a hell of a right back in the Davie County Rec League. You're a hell of a right back, bro.
1: Play if you bring a volleyball or a soccer ball. Yeah, football, I'm good.
0: Dude, you're an attacking wing back like they've never seen in that Davie County, Davie County, Davie City Rec League. Dude, you still got the knee brace on. You good?
1: Yeah, I'm good.
0: Is that just there for support?
1: Should be good after this week, yeah.
0: So one snorkel, would you ride the waves on the boogie board? Can we ride waves on the boogie board?
1: Yeah, we can.
0: Like, you know, you could just go up and put your belly. Your belly on the boogie board and then you ride the waves.
1: I can do that.
0: Okay, so you're in on that. You're out on snorkeling for seashells. You're out on when Colin inevitably gathers together eight other individuals and we play tackle football on the beach. You'd think about juggling a soccer ball, that is. God, what's that other game? You ever seen that game where it's like a mini trampoline and there's a ball? You think I need to bring that?
1: I know the game. I don't know. I know the game, not the name. But yeah, I'll play that too.
0: Okay, so you're in on that.
1: Some volleyball.
0: Yeah, okay, perfect. Too. Perfect. I'd have to get it, dude. You got to get a volleyball net. I feel like I got to get some girls to show up to this thing too. I feel like, you know, it's going to be a big deal breaker for girls. They're rather for boys and the boys that there are some girls at this beach. But I feel like I'm going to need to put in a call.
1: It's a team outing.
0: I mean, but still.
1: It's a team outing.
0: I'm going to need to put into a call to a friend who runs
1: just stop thinking about girls. It's a team outing.
0: It's a
1: team outing.
0: I have a friend that runs a No Names Please bar. I might have to put
1: it's
0: in a call.
1: It's a team outing.
0: Get some of the waitresses to show up or something.
1: It's a team outing. No, stop thinking about girls day.
0: I'm thinking of the listeners.
1: No.
0: Like if I'm gonna get you know Vinny to show up to this thing, we're gonna need some talent there. That's all I'm saying.
1: The listeners are gonna go to be with you.
0: You know, it wouldn't
1: you and Colin.
0: Girls, you know what I mean? Like those
1: team
0: are,
1: outing okay, with all right, Mike and Colin.
0: Okay, all right, all right. So no on the girls.
1: No.
0: Okay.

0: probably am not going to have the number one pick tonight. So, like, I think Bruno, I think, you know, Cole Palmer. I actually think Palmer is going to be on a revenge tour for not making that England team. I got Joe in West Palm, 888-760-3776. Joe, would you show up to Russo and Rizzo Beach Day? And do you think I should get some girls to be showing up to this party?
1: Hell yeah, and tell your boy don't even bother coming. You don't go to the beach without girls.
0: I'm kind of with Joe on here. Joe, I need to get some girls to show up to this party, I think.
1: All right, here's the deal. We got a lockdown on location, right?
0: Right.
1: Then we have to have some kind of, we got to have a promotion. Something simple, $50 for guys, $50 for girls, something simple.
0: Yep.
1: You know, a t-shirt for me, like a girl wins, a guy. So it goes both ways. The guys aren't going to be winning everything.
0: I agree, Joe. And listen, I like to pride myself as a salesman with what I do for a living as well. I get some partners attached to this. You know, we'll be solid. We'll be all right. And then, you know, like I said, I can hit up my friend that runs that bar and, you know, maybe get some girls there, you know?
1: I'll jump on the marketing team for that. No doubt. No doubt.
0: That's my man.
1: I'll help you out with that.
0: Now, Joe, did you watch it? Joe, my New York fan, did you watch any of the, preseason football over the weekend?
1: Not really, because my last Super Bowl was about 50 years ago.
0: Now, listen, you got Geno Smith. You know, there's a rumor that Breece Hall is injured. You know, any optimism going into the season with the Jets, Joe?
1: I'm optimistic till week three. After week three, then,
0: I'm on the same boat. Joe, I will be in contact with you for the beach party. I appreciate the call, brother. 888-760-3776. Elias is down on the Russo and Rizzo beach party.
2: I'm down to
0: down.
2: Go.
0: You're down. You're
2: I'll
0: down.
2: Go. I'll go. I'll go.
0: Okay. Do I got to pay you $50 to go?
2: No, Mike.
0: Okay.
2: No.
0: Love to hear that.
2: Friendship has no price.
0: That's what I tried telling you, and then you upped it to $80.
2: Because you want to add and add and add, you know? Snorkel, volleyball, and some more.
0: Folks, you hear that music? That means it's time for us to go. Sometimes friends have to go away, but a part of them stays with you forever. Remember that in this life. Well, Colin's back tomorrow. And I'll see where his head is at on the possible Russo and Rizzo beach party. Appreciate everyone who called on in. Once again, Vinny, Stevie on I-95, Leo, Joe from West Palm. Appreciate the Ladia, Carter in Atlanta. Collins back tomorrow. Get his thoughts on the NFL. Get his thoughts on the AP Top 25 and the possible beach party that I might have to run by HR. This has been Russo and Rizzo on ESPN 106.3.
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8: I'm Nick DeLuca. The Buss family is saying goodbye to the Lakers, selling their remaining 17.8% ownership stake to new majority owners Josh Kushner and Bob Iger. After completion, Jeannie Buss will no longer be the team's governor, had been in the role since taking over for her late father Jerry in 2013. Sale still in need of approval from the league's board of governors. The NBA reportedly finding no evidence of Clippers owner Steve Ballmer funneling money to Kawhi Leonard through sponsors to circumvent the salary cap. League investigation that is ongoing, focused on the team introducing Leonard to sponsors and if that constitutes a violation of salary cap rules. In baseball, the Yankees are activating lefty Carlos Rodon from the IL to start tomorrow night against the Orioles. The team had been planning for him to make another rehab start. Has been on the IL since July 3rd with elbow inflammation. Has a 3.30 ERA in 9 starts this year. College football preseason rankings are in. Ohio State and Oregon 1-2 in the AP top 25.
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10: This is Freddie and Harry.
11: As we bring in Mr. Uncle Luke himself, Luther Campbell, not just a rapper, not just a former record label executive, but a hip-hop pioneer. Thank you so much for joining us, my man.
12: Hey, man, I appreciate you having me on, man. I used to listen to you at night, you know, in the late night.
11: Really?
12: Really? Yeah. I think you used to be on there. You know, I know the voice. I think you used to be on that night, and I just, you know, because, you know, I do all most of my damage at night.
13: There you go.
12: All the way from somewhere. I got to get some sports on my mind.
10: This is Freddie and Harry.

0: for the preseason right now is that Ty Simpson looks good for the main fact that if Matthew Stafford misses two or three games, they have a competent quarterback that's going to get them some wins. So that's important there. For me, all right, here in the South, Freddie, as you guys know, we go back to school very early.
1: Yes, you do.
0: My son's been in school for 2 weeks now.
1: Already?
0: He went to school, started school on August 3rd.
1: It's August 17th. Summer's.
0: He went to school on August 3rd.
1: Oh, Lord have mercy.
0: It's August 17th, 2 weeks exactly from the first day of school, and we got an asynchronous day today.
1: Explain to you what that is.
0: Where schools close, kids go stay home, do your work from home. It's been 2 weeks. It's been 2 weeks. What y'all need to do? What y'all need to asynchronize right now, 2 weeks into it? I just got this little you-know-what about my house.
1: No, name
0: and you done brought him into my back into my house on a Monday. When I drop him off at your school at the beginning of August, I don't need to see his face. I don't need to feed him lunch on a weekday for at least 6 weeks. Keep him there. You want to keep overnight? You keep overnight. I don't want to be figuring out lunch 2 weeks into the school year. Enough with it. When I was in school, as you got, y'all, we ain't had no asynchronous days. Don't go to school a couple weeks into it. No, you go to school. I wonder whatever happened with asynchronous day. We not doing that no more. I'm going to start dropping my kid off. He's going to hang out at school on an asynchronous day. We not doing this no more. He's just going to be at school. I'm sorry. Call the people if you want to. He going to be at the school.
1: We got a bonus up from Shannon.
2: Yeah, we got a bonus up. We got a bonus up. And this bonus up goes to the good people of Atlanta. Because it wasn't down a couple months ago, but it became a up on Friday night. Cam, can I get a little help? So we at the NABJ Scholarship Jam.
1: Oh, boy.
2: And they started swag surfing. They brought the guys out. They did swag surfing. Yeah. And I want to congratulate them and all the Atlanta fans for being able to swag surf in Atlanta during this party. Because the last time I remember the swag surfing in Atlanta, it wasn't so hot. Was it, David?
1: No, it was not.
2: It wasn't too hot. Can you tell the folks who don't know?
0: It was a sad surf.
1: It was.
0: It was a sad surf. Them boys were down 73.5 points from New York Knicks and had the swag surf.
1: They were part of the
0: sad
1: rhythm,
0: stuff.
1: They were part of the Rhythmless Nation swag surf.
0: Oh, man. It was bad. It was bad.
1: It was glorious as a New York Knicks fan to see that lack of swag surfing after the beatdown in Game 6, courtesy of my Knicks against the Atlanta Hawks. He's David Dennis Jr. and Harry Douglas. I'm Freddie Coleman. Welcome to Reggae Monday, Freddie and Harry on ESPN Radio, the ESPN app, and Sirius XM Channel 80. You're going to hear why the word puzzled could have a lot to do with the success or lack thereof for the Giants in year one under John Harbaugh. We'll get to that puzzle after you get this word from David Dennis Jr. and 5-Hour Energy, baby.
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11: 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Way to go! 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Thank you. Hi, it's Evan Cohen from Unsportsmanlike, and I miss when gas pumps just pumped gas. 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
18: I'm Nick DeLuca. The Buss family leaving the Lakers, selling their remaining 17.8% ownership stake to new majority owners Josh Kushner and Bob Iger. The Buss Trust, composed of six siblings receiving majority votes to allow trustees to execute the sale. At least five of six siblings voting to sell. After completion, Jeannie Buss no longer will be the team's governor. The Buss family had ownership of the Lakers since Jerry Buss purchased the team back in May of 1979. The NBA reportedly finding no evidence of Clippers owner Steve Ballmer funneling money to start

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11: Amon. It's Reggae Monday with Freddie and Harry.

0: Although, here's something that really bothers me about this whole thing. She's contesting the siblings' vote because she was the lone sibling not to vote to sell in a family vote that took place on Monday morning. What was she doing?
1: Yeah.
0: Where was she? Did they hold this vote without her? Did they wait till she was out of the room, hold the vote, she comes back in, it was too late? How can you have something like this involving siblings not having that kind of communication when billions and billions of dollars are at stake involving being out of the family business, which apparently one doesn't want, but the other siblings do?
1: I'm going to tell you this. I know how it happens for sure. It wasn't no accident.
0: Oh, hell no.
1: It wasn't because she didn't check her email.
0: Yeah.
1: She didn't get the Google Calendar invite. Seems like they said, oh, do we have a quorum? We got a quorum. And then she ain't do it. So I'm sure she saw the message that this thing got sold. And they said, oh, man, you ain't check your... I thought we hit you up about that. Uh-huh. We hit you up about that? Oh, man, my bad, dog. And that's kind of how it went.
0: Because now we're really at now what?
1: Yeah.
0: Involving the Lakers. Well, not so much the Lakers anymore. The Buss family.
1: Yeah.
0: Because Bob Iger and Jared Kushner are going to be the controlling owners of the Los Angeles Lakers. How the Buss family, the Buss siblings have handled that 17.8% that they control, whether they want to sell or not. That question right now becomes massive. Because you got one holdout. Apparently it needs to be a unanimous vote among the Buss siblings.
1: Yeah, well, we'll see. But I know this, but can they do the sale while this is happening? I mean,
0: another good question.
1: Can you do the sale if we don't know if the sale was legit?
0: Well, the sale's been legit with Kushner and Iger.
1: Right, but the divestment from the Buss family, is that part of it legit?
0: Well, those are great questions, and we're going to get great answers. We hope from somebody who has boots on the ground in Los Angeles involving a very, very, very strange day involving the Lakers, the Buss family, if they're in or they're out. He's David Dennis Jr. for Harry Douglas and Freddie Coleman. It's Reggae Monday, Freddie and Harry on ESPN Radio.
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6: I'm Nick DeLuca. The Buss family out with the Lakers, selling their remaining 17.8% ownership stake to new majority owners Josh Kushner and Bob Iger. The Buss Trust receiving majority votes to allow trustees to execute the sale. At least five of six siblings voting to sell after completion. Jeannie Buss will no longer be the team's governor. Her lawyer contending the sale can't go through without her approval, which has not been given. The Buss family had ownership of the Lakers since Jerry Buss purchased the team back in May of 1979. The NBA, meanwhile, reportedly finding no evidence of Clippers owner Steve Ballmer funneling money to Kawhi Leonard through sponsors to circumvent the salary cap. League investigation continues on whether Leonard being introduced to sponsors constitutes a violation of cap rules. In the NFL, Cowboys adding pass rush help, signing Von Miller to a one-year deal. ESPN's Dan Graziano says Miller can make a difference.
7: Von Miller signing with the Dallas Cowboys. Von Miller, 37 years old, had 9 sacks last year for the Washington Commanders. A part-time situational kind of pass rusher at this point in his career, but Dallas thinks he can help them on the field and also off. They have a very young group on the defensive side of the ball, and obviously Von Miller bringing a wealth of experience to that room.
6: Graziano on NFL Live. Miller entering the year with 138.5 career sacks, the most of any active NFL player.
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5: Amon. It's Reggae Monday with Freddie and Harry.

0: should at least have.
1: Yeah.
0: I don't see why they wouldn't be leading the division.
1: And also, I put the Seattle Seahawks there, too, because we saw what they did.
0: Right. Yes,
1: they just signed Elite Corner, Devin Weatherspoon, at all three levels. They may not have that star, but those 11 guys together, they got a bunch.
0: And with a serviceable offense, which they should at least have,
1: I
0: don't see why they wouldn't be leading the division.
1: And also, I put the Seattle Seahawks there, too, because we saw what they did.
0: Right. Yes,
1: they just signed Elite Corner, Devin Weatherspoon.

0: player ratings and allow fans to place the first official vote for the Heisman Trophy. Now, the fan vote account will account for exactly one official ballot out of roughly 930 total ballots. The mathematical weight is 0.11% of the final Heisman vote. So be it. If you believe you can be a Heisman Trophy voter, you get your chance this year courtesy of the Carnegie Mellon Sports Analytics Center and the Heisman Hopefuls platform.
1: I'm not mad at it. Now that you see that it's weighted, mm-hmm. It probably won't matter. I mean, how many times in history has a Heisman been split by one by one vote? You know,
0: I don't think that's ever happened.
1: I don't think that's ever happened.
0: Yeah.
1: Wouldn't imagine it's been ever happened. Mm-hmm. So you get to cast your vote. Some people are probably going to vote for their quarterback or their running back or whatever.
0: Sure. Mm-hmm.
1: Chances are, though, you'll get a little bit of a feel of what the fans are. Fans can get involved and do all that stuff, feel like they're making a difference. And then it's no harm, no foul to me.
0: And I don't mind fan engagement. Maybe the best thing about it is those who have Heisman Trophy votes, how about being more engaged in the game?
1: Right, yeah.
0: Stop waiting for Heisman moments, because when that started to become part of vernacular and the Heisman Trophy voting, I said, anybody that puts that out there, the Heisman Trophy voter, take their vote away.
1: Yeah.
0: It's for the best player all season, not for the best player on one Saturday in October.
1: Right, yeah. And a lot of times people don't pay attention. You know what? Do like you do the journalists. Put their names on the ballot. Out of a million people vote, put every person's name on the ballot. Let us search it up in the database.
0: Well, there are plenty of Heisman voters that put their names behind it.
1: Yeah.
0: It's the ones that don't.
1: Right.
0: You wonder how much college football they're actually watching,
1: mm-hmm.
0: or not watching. Maybe I don't need to know the answer to that question. Amber and Ian comes your way next. They're going to let you know exactly what's going on in the L.A. story involving the Clippers and the Lakers and all that mess. For David Dennis Jr. and Fabry Douglas, I'm Freddie Coleman. This one, Reggae Monday, Freddie and Harry on the mighty ESPN Radio. Take care. God bless as always. Keep cool.
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